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1: Tonight's Powerball jackpot is at least $633 million. Is that enough to get by on? Enough to have nothing but a good time? How you doing, Powerballers? I'm Dave Duran. Welcome to the night service.

0: So you fancy a trip to Tom Petty's hometown of Gainesville, Florida? The Tom Petty Weekend is scheduled for November 13th through 15th. The weekend celebrates the 50th anniversary of Tom Petty and the Heartbreakers. I'm Dave Duran. Bob Seger rolls your way next.
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6: Here's your Thunder 103.9 forecast. Chance of severe storms tonight, otherwise mainly cloudy. Lows dip down to about 70. Southwesterly winds 8 to 15 miles an hour. A mix of clouds and sun tomorrow, high of 82. I'm meteorologist Ray Miller. Currently, it's 70 degrees.
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4: Here's your Thunder 103.9 forecast. Chance of severe storms tonight, otherwise mainly cloudy. Lows dip down to about 70. Southwesterly winds, 8 to 15 miles an hour. A mix of clouds and sun tomorrow, high of 82. I'm meteorologist Ray Miller. Currently, it's 70 degrees.
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8: Well, it's not quite deja vu, but it is certainly like Back to the Future, or we do things again and again and again. Welcome, everybody. It's American Legion Baseball. It's the state finals. It is day four, and Crawfordsville is still alive. We're down now to the with a win today, moving into the final three. They're into the final four. So, but it's still an elimination game, as we have had the last couple of days, a couple of nice wins after an opening round loss. Wins over South Haven and Plymouth, a nice way to break out of the bat slump yesterday with that 11-5 win. It was a 3-1 win over South Haven, 2-1 tough last inning loss to Lafayette to open the tournament. Here we go. And guess what, folks? Guess who Pro 72 is playing? And if you guessed it out, you're absolutely right. It is the seventh meeting between these two teams this season. There was a Terre Haute win in Crawfordsville relatively early in the regular season. Post 72 went down and beat Terre Haute, gave them their first loss of the season in an eight-inning win a couple weeks later, maybe not even a week and a half later. And since then, they have played every weekend in some fashion. They played in Danville. They played twice in the Crawfordsville, the Post 72 Invitational. And they played twice last weekend in Terre Haute in the regional. Those two losses put Crawfordsville out, but they won two other games and qualified for these state finals. And now here we are again in an elimination setup, getting ready to play. We're going to take a quick break, and we'll talk more about this game, the potential of things coming up, and who's left playing and standing right after these messages, as we do not have to say WCDQ today after a couple games on the country station. We're back on WIMC. 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
8: It is game 36 of the season for Post 72, 24-11 overall. Terre Haute 34-3, one of those three losses, as we noted earlier, at the hands of Crawfordsville. But there are also five victories. It's a 1-5 record right now for Post 72, including four consecutive losses to this Terre Haute team, a really, really good team. Post 346, Wayne Newton out of Terre Haute, always a good rival and always a good Legion baseball team. Crawfordsville is going to send Ethan Wooten out on the mound. Crawfordsville, as always, loses the coin flip, so they'll be the visitors. We'll get a little bit more on Ethan as we get into the bottom of the first, but he'll be making his sixth appearance overall. For the folks listening, and thank you for your patience. I know we were originally at one time supposed to be on the air somewhere around 3:30, 4 o'clock, and now here we are pushing 9 o'clock before we get on the air. But there was some weather issues yesterday. There was a lightning delay followed by a torrential downpour that ended all play last night, so they picked up the suspended game this morning, finished it, and in that scenario, that ended up becoming a Valpo win. They defeated Rockport, and then in the winner's bracket final, which was supposed to have been played last night, it was a Terre Haute win over Lafayette, a 13-11, kind of an error-filled fracas, but a lot of scores. It was interesting. We scored 22 runs on Friday in four games, had four one-run games, and then that winner's bracket final featured 24 wins. Anyway, back to the lineups. Post 72, all the same names that you have heard if you have been listening through the course of the season. There'll be Aiden Reiser, Dylan Heaton, Sam Gooch, hotter than toast in the state tournament at the plate. He is hitting third. Then it'll be Peyton Grimmett, Caden Scott, Ethan Wooten, who's on the mound, Keaton Brown, Matt Miller, and Aiden Ambrose-Cruz will round out the batting order. For Terre Haute, again, we have seen them plenty over the last month. It'll be Prior Goad on the to lead things off. He's in center field. Noah Fields is at second base. Then it will be Lyndon Jenkins. He's the designated hitter. Excuse me, hitting for the pitcher, who is Hunter Mason. Mason threw against us, I want to say, in the regionals last week. We'll go back and double check. Colton Moore is in right field. It'll be Ian Sam, Parker Hyam, Tyler Lawson, Jackson Pierce, and Dom Barnhart rounding out the starting lineup for Jason Fields. Post 346, Wayne Newton team out of Terre Haute again, 34-3. The whole tournament rounding things out. I mentioned it a moment ago, Terre Haute. Earlier today, a game postponed from last night, they are the only 3-0 team left, so they stand in the number one seed heading into tomorrow. Even if Crawfordsville beats them tonight, it is not the end of the road for Terre Haute, because they will only have one loss. And even at 3-0, even if they lose tonight, they still are the number one seed of the last two or three teams who will play tomorrow. I'll explain more of that as we go along. Crawfordsville winning will join Valpo and Terre Haute as the final three for tomorrow. If Crawfordsville can get a win tonight, they'll play Valpo. That game's right now scheduled for a 3 o'clock start Eastern time tomorrow. And then a win over Valpo, that's 1 o'clock local. Moved it up. Okay. So it's a 1 o'clock Central time start, 2 o'clock. So if we win, we play at 2 tomorrow. And if we win that ball game, then we got to turn around and beat guess who? Terre Haute again. So we'll see how that all goes. But we got a lot of baseball to get into play in the period of that. But anyway, Terre Haute, Valpo, and Crawfordsville are the only teams left standing. Tough day today for Post 11 out of Lafayette. They were in the unbeaten mode last night when the rains hit and the fields were cleared because of the lightning. They were behind at that time, or I'm sorry, they were behind. That's a bad, I'm wrong on that. They lost in the winner's bracket game to Terre Haute today and then turn around and lost a loser's bracket contest to Valpo. Rockport lost in the suspended game. They were behind when the rains came, and then they ended up losing to Valpo. So anyway, there we are, and there we sit as we continue on in the American Legion State Baseball Finals version 2026 as Crawfordsville looks to get into the last day of the tournament. I'm going to quick break here, send things back. A couple of messages from a couple of great sponsors as you listen to Legion Baseball right here on 103.9 WIMC.
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8: In addition to all of the folks, Kyle Proctor and his staff, Dave Peach and the staff at WCEDQWIMC, the American Legion folks, and, of course, all of our great sponsors, want to thank everybody who have been part of this long journey these last couple of months. As we said, this is game 35 on the season for Post 72. It's game 32 on the air. We've only missed three games overall, and that includes a forfeit game, so that when this get on the air. We missed a couple early in the season, and we have been following this team ever since. It has been an honor and a joy and a privilege to follow these teams. And of course, one of the things we want to do is thank the many, many, many great sponsors. We always start with Byron Cox Post 72. Just an unbelievable sponsor for and representative of Legion Baseball. You know, when we were talking during the day with other members of the American Legion state staff, you know, what's American Legion known best for? If it isn't Boy State, which is one of their big popular items, it's certainly American Legion Baseball. And they're a big part of it with all the money they spend and all the effort that they put into sponsoring this really, really good team. Are you a veteran? Do you need a place to call home? Byron Cox Post 72 is located in Crawfordsville. They're here to serve you. Don't forget to check out the Veterans Park, view the helicopter, tanks, and more while honoring our veterans that fought for all of us. With veteran services available, join the American Legion right here in Crawfordsville. And again, we thank them and all of our great sponsors. We'll get a mention of every single one of them through the course of our broadcast here. Keep my this afternoon. We're getting the starting lineups introduced out on the field, and the Legion Creed will be spoken by the guys, and we will get things ready to go. As again, post 72 here on our late, hot, muggy Monday night. Certainly, you know, hope everybody had enough hydration today and are ready to go. We had an umpire who had to leave the game, or I guess he technically finished the game, but needed some medical attention. Had to get him into a cool spot earlier today. But all the gear they wear and all the other things out in that hot sun, certainly been a tough day for everybody. Again, a couple thanks. Thanks. Ryan Brown out here is one of the dads who's been helpful with some great background information. Appreciate him. Terry Kane, we found out from Kyle Proctor, is listening to every single game, whether he's out on the tractor or out on the Ranger or whatever it is. So thanks to Terry. Chris Barsotti sent us a couple texts a couple weeks ago. Kevin Kirsch texts all the time. If he's not bragging, if he's not talking about umpiring or talking about something else, he's talking about his son Jared, and that's certainly a good topic because Jared will be coming back for his junior season to pitch at Wabash College next year, and we've got two guys on this team that are heading to Wabash to play for Coach Martin and the Little Giants, Dylan Heaton, who has had just an outstanding Legion season after a great senior year at Clinton Central. And then, of course, Keaton Brown, North Montgomery product, also heading to Wabash as well. And the best thing, the most fun that we've had, that I've had over the last day or two, we finally found out from Peyton Grimmett's mom, Heather, that he has committed to a school to go play college baseball as well. And it just caught me completely by surprise as a guy from the upper Northwest, the upper Plains. I did not realize that there is a college. And we're gonna here's where Peyton's going, folks. Minnesota North Rainy River College. Now that's cool enough. It's a nice sound, you know. And then we Google it up. That school is in International Falls, Minnesota, folks. That place is north of Duluth. It is literally a nine iron from Canada, and it is a cold place. But I'll bet they play some good baseball. And Peyton's heading there. We certainly wish him well, and all the guys who are heading to college baseball next spring. Aiden Reiser's had a successful first year at Huntington. We mentioned Dylan Heaton going to Wabash. Jason Gooch is heading to Wabash Valley Junior College. Peyton, as we talked about, Peyton Grimmett. Also, Ethan Wooten from Danville is heading to Webster. And Matt Miller from Crawfordsville also heading college bound to play baseball, going to Concordia. We are set. We are finally ready to go. We thank you for joining us at 8:40 for the first pitch of this Legion baseball game, and it's taken by Reiser just off the plate. Mason on the mound, the right-hander. Set, ready to go. Reiser hits from the right side also. Second pitch also. Misses just a little bit. Aiden on the Legion season, hitting .318. He's had a good state tournament. Reached base several times, scored a couple of runs. Everybody scored yesterday in that 11-run barrage. So called strike on the next pitch. Yeah, we had a couple of double-digit games. Crawfordsville put one up yesterday, and then in the winner's bracket finals, both teams hit double digits as Terre Haute defeated Lafayette 13-11. 2-1 pitch coming here for Reiser. Foul ball right side. Plenty of contact. Reiser will get a good cut at everything. If he gets a hold of one, he could be one of those guys who hits that walk-off home run. We've had three home runs hit thus far in this state tournament. This is a deep, deep ballpark. The next pitch coming to Reiser will get you the dimensions of the field here in just 1 second. Pitch going to miss outside. Count goes full. This is historic Joe Allen Hargis Field in Rockport. And down the lines, it's 320. I'll find it somewhere here. 325 to one side, about 320 to the left. Power alley, 427 and 410, left center, right center. And certainly a long way to go. But the three home runs I mentioned all hit by Terre Haute guys. Couple of yesterday, and then one guy hit a big old bomb today. Foul ball for Reiser. He stays alive. Pitch number seven coming to him as we lead off the first inning here at Rockport. Payoff pitch coming. Swing and a miss. Reiser got a cut at it. Went over the top of it on his swing, and he'll go down on the K. That'll bring up Dylan Heaton. Heaton yesterday, and we've got a timeout asked for by the third base umpire. Last time we had one of those conferences, we had a pitcher taken off the mound because he was throwing an ill, like his third appearance in a couple days, and he's not allowed to do that. Now we're going to haul the other umpire in. So we've got people chatting. Home plate umpire is talking to somebody. Looks like a tournament official, a state legion official. Two of them over there. That's going to give me an opportunity to say thank you to Campbell Ag Services for their sponsorship of WIMC. Are you a farmer? 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They are your local Pioneer seed dealer in Waynetown. They are also in Crawfordsville. 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Interested in selling your home? 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Call Brad Server at Server Construction in Crawfordsville, 765-366-3754. Also, one last thanks and sponsorship. This goes to the city of Crawfordsville. Do you love small city living? Do you love a variety of food and shopping options? All of these available at Crawfordsville. Do you love a caring community where people know your name? It's the city of Crawfordsville striving to be the best small city west of Indianapolis, a proud sponsor of Post 72 Baseball. Speaking of Crawfordsville, we're going to get back to action. Nobody, I don't know if there's much ado about nothing, but we are back to action. I was just going to complain about Highway 231 traffic in Jasper. Drove down a couple times in the last couple of days, and holy cow, it's 231 traffic. Awful getting through Jasper. I'm never going to complain about 231 traffic through Crawfordsville ever again. Dylan Heaton at the mound. First pitch misses. We were talking about Heaton. He had five RBIs and got the pitching win yesterday. That's all he did. Next pitch misses out. 2-0. We got the same big, tall umpire we had for our game yesterday, and he had a really small strike zone. Real consistent, but a really small strike zone. 2-0 for Heaton. Hitting from the left side. Called strike. Good call. Good pitch, I should say. No-brainer there. Heaton on the year, 313, 15 RBIs, 20 runs scored, 15 walks on this Legion campaign. Taking all of that to Wabash College next this fall for school, for baseball, foul ball, left side. Heading out to the area where some Crawfordsville cars are parked. The 103.9 van also parked. We'll hope that it was less than a bounce or more than a bounce to get to it. 2-2 on the count here to Dylan Heaton. Mason. Not working real quickly. Misses on the outside.

0: between mile markers. Has been issued until 9:45 p.m. Eastern Daylight Time for the following counties in Indiana, Fountain and Warren.
1: He's ready. Here he comes out of the windup. Swing and a miss. Gooch went right over the top of that for strike three, so it's three up, three down for post 72 real quickly up and down in the order here in the top of the first inning. Time to take a break. We'll be back with Terre Haute, their first trip to the plate after these messages on 103.9 WIMC.
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1: 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It says major on my printout here. It's more than major. It's more than huge. They are huge, huge, huge supporter of Post 72 baseball. And all the things that go along with it, like running the big invitational tournament, having the voucher system that was set up so that teams got some meal money last year with sponsorship along with the city for getting everything running. I'll tell you what, folks, if I run into anybody in the off season after the Legion season, and you want to give me 5 or 10 minutes, well, I'll tell you about running last year's state tournament. I'm just thankful. Anyway, here we go. Bottom of first. It'll be Briar Goda in center field for this post 346 team. Facing Wooten. We'll get some Wooten numbers here. First pitch misses. Second pitch misses. Third pitch also misses. Curveball a little bit up. As I said, real tight strike zone for this umpire. And called strike. Wooten 3-1. On the year. This is Ethan's sixth appearance, his sixth start, 28.2 innings pitched, 3.6 ERA. Swing, fly ball out to center field. It's going to be catchable out there. Ball carried a little farther than I first thought off the bat. And hauling it in out there in the middle of the outfield is Aiden Reiser in center field. One up, one out for Terre Haute. Continuing on with Wooten on the year, as we said, his record is 1-2. He's allowed 15 earned runs for that 3.66 ERA, 25 strikeouts on the year. He's had 9 1-2-3 innings, 57% first pitch strikes. He'll be facing Noah Fields. Fields up defensively at second base for this Terre Haute team. He hits from the right side, just underway, as we said, bottom of first inning. Apologize for the lateness tonight. We've had morning baseball in the last month or so. Now we might as well have some late night baseball. Here's a first pitch single to center field for Fields. Straight up the middle, right? You can lay a string from home plate right over second base. That's exactly where that ball ended up. So he's at first. That'll bring up Lyndon Jenkins.
5: The designated hitter, number 22, Lyndon Jenkins.
1: Another guy hits on the right side, a little stockier than Fields. Fields scoots back to first as Wooten gives him a little interest over there. One on, one out here for Terre Haute, bottom of first. Pitch coming in, catches the outside corner for a strike. When Wooten's breaker is working, it's a thing to behold. He and Reiser both, Aiden Reiser, both throw just tremendous, tremendous curveballs. Here's a fastball, though, straight down the middle, going to be popped up to short. Ambrose Cruz gets out there without any problems, four or five steps into the left field, and pulls it in. So that's a couple outs now for Terre Haute here in the first inning. Wooten is that guy. Get him early or don't get him. Or you wait him all the way out, get him towards the end of his pitch count, gets a little tired, and then that's where some unfortunate things have happened. So we'll see. First pitch. This is Colton Moore down and in. We were talking about folks listening as Matt Miller brings that one. Matt's parents, loyal app listeners all the time. Glad to have them along. Here's a fly ball left side. Foul ball, says the home plate umpire. Thank you to the PA guys helping out down here. I've got a nice shot in a moderately well air-conditioned press box, but there's a big wall right there to the left side, and from third base out, I can't see anything but the bricks. Well, and a really nice audio setup that the guys have for between inning music. Now what? Now we got the umpires talking again. Don't tell me he saw lightning. Where did he see? Where is there lightning? Hang on. There's conversations here going on. I wonder if our umpire's. I think he saw too much. Yeah, that's right. It's like those of us, you know, you get really tired, you start seeing flashes in front of your eyes. Well, we're not going to see lightning. We're going back to play baseball. 1-1 is our count. Tell an umpire to watch the field and not the sky. Ground ball, Keaton Brown over to first. Nice grab and throw over there. He had to go a long ways to his left. Came up with the short outfield grass. Nice toss over to Kate Scott. Brings that in, and that is it. So the 4-3 makes it an end of inning. No runs, one hit, no error, one left for Terre Haute. We're through one with no score. Come on back for the second inning after these messages on 103.9 WIMC.
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Known those, a bunch of those guys for a long, long time. Top of two, post 72. This is Peyton Grimmett. Heading to the plate. Get a couple things on him here in a second. Oh, he's going to be first pitch swinging. Fouls one away. Peyton on the summer, 293, just a tick below that 300 mark in 82 appearances at the plate. 18 RBIs, 16 runs scored, handful of walks. Big right-hander out of Seager. Swing and a miss. Well, a big cut on that one. Falls behind 0-2. And he's also that, as we talked about in pregame, heading to International Falls, Minnesota to play college baseball. He's going to go to Minnesota North Rainy River College. And he will tear him up there. I guarantee you. Good kid. Again, thanks to his mom, Heather, for sending me that note yesterday. Fly ball, right field. It's going to stay in play. Drifting over, coming up with a catch for Terre Haute. That's Colton Moore. So three pitches and an F9 for Grimmett. And that'll bring up Caden Scott. We talked about Sam Gooch coming up from Greencastle to play an incredible summer of baseball for the Legion team. Well, also his buddy and his teammate Caden Scott has also been a huge contributor to the Legion program this summer. He also had a great spring with the Tiger Cubs down in Greencastle. And, man, it's just nice to get those guys hooked up coming in and playing with the Legion team now that Greencastle is a little more closely connected to Montgomery County through the Monon Athletic Conference. First pitch to Caden is a foul ball down the right side. Heads over towards the Crawfordsville bench. Somebody flags it down over there in one of the red shirts. Next pitch, misses just outside, ball one. Scott swings his bat from the left side on the season. Quickly looking this up. 310. Good opposite field hitter. 10 RBIs on the year for Caden. He's ready. Everybody else is ready. This ball's low. Bounced in the dirt. Bounced off, I think, the face mask of Terre Haute catcher Ian Sam, because it bounced really fast, really hard over to the Terre Haute bench. Also, we certainly hope that Plymouth catcher Gavin Mollenkopf, who was injured on a foul ball last night in the first inning of the game against Post 72, had to get out of the game. Hopefully he is recovering and doing better. Ground ball single right up the middle. Scott has Crawfordsville's first base hit of the night. He will park at first base. Scott, not the big steal threat. He does have four thefts on the year. See what he might be up to. Ethan Wooten to the plate. Wooten started out, there was nobody in baseball that started out with better the first couple of weeks than Ethan Wooten, hitting at like a 600 streak for a while, and then he took about a 10 days off and went with his family to a Hawaii trip. He's going to try and bunt the ball, bunts it foul, and that's right off the foot of the umpire. He got hit on that foot last night. He had a big limp. So that bunt comes right off of him. As we said, he got hit

I won't say in the same spot, same foot, but I know we had to stop for some time last night as he just had to limp one off for a while, and he's, I think this one hurt worse than last night. He is got a little grimace out there. The Terre Haute guys are just going to go out and waste some time on the mound to give him whatever extra time. I mean, umpires will go waste time for a catcher to, you know, get the cobwebs out of your brain if you've been hit by a foul ball. That one must have smarted. That he's still working that through that hit, that foul ball. Yeah, all the gear you got, leave it to a foul ball to find that spot where it hurts the worst. 0-1 for Wooten on the foul tip, foul bunt tip. Swings from the right side. Watson ready, runner goes, and it's away from the catcher. So Wooten doesn't get his fifth stolen base, but he's going to be at second base anyway. Pitch was down in the dirt. Count evens at 1-1. As we said, Scott would have had his fifth stolen base. Wooten on the year, as we talked about, hot, hot, hot, just under 300 for the season, 14 RBI, 17 runs scored. He's got a handful of extra base hits as well, 9 doubles and 1 home run. He can put one over that 376 fine. I know he hit one out of North Montgomery that was out of most any park around. Anybody wants to, listening back, you know, wherever, you can finish the joke, except Yellowstone, you know, wouldn't get out of Yellowstone. Next pitch outside. Always got to bring the old good baseball movies jokes in. 2-1. Scott off second base. Swing, foul ball off to the right. Count evens at 2-2 after Wooten's got a couple of foul balls. And now we have got, yeah, I think there were folks, I'm sorry to say it, that's lightning. It was viewable. They're going to have a conversation about this now. I don't think even the tournament director can overrule that one. These guys saw it. The umpires, you can overrule a little heat lightning. So Dustin, I'm giving you a couple of minute heads up to get ready for what I'm going to have to do in a minute. If this lightning delay is going to be enforced, they haven't pulled the guys off the field yet. Now they are. Now they're pulling the teams off the field. Coach Proctor's coming off from the third base coaching spot. It is 8:13. That means a minimum of a half an hour. Dustin, you and I are going to, we might as well call out for breakfast. So it's going to be a stretch of time. So we do not know exactly where that storm center is at, if it's drifting this way. I know that Montgomery County's had a bunch of wet weather here through the course of the day. I don't know if that's the same storm system that came through the middle part of the state, if that's heading this way or if it's something new. But middle of night, dark sky, doesn't matter. You can see that lightning strike out there, and there ain't no doubt about that. So it is 8:13 when they saw the lightning the first time. That's going to mean a minimum of a half an hour. Every time you see another lightning strike, it adds another. It resets the clock to 30. So, folks, I'm just going to have to ask you to bear with us. You were patient enough and kind enough to wait all afternoon, early into the evening for an 8 o'clock start, so or an 8+ start. And goodness, 8:40, I guess I got on my watch for the first pitch. We're going to be long and late tonight, folks. So let's hope that the rain that came last night doesn't come and we turn this thing into into some other marathon, because they really have got to get this game played tonight, because it messes with schedule by a gigantic problem for tomorrow if they don't get this game played. So anyway, that's that. Dustin, I'm going to send it back to you. Flip it back onto the computer, and
some classic hits, as Dave Peach always says. Whenever I get a rain out, it's Steely Dan and Barry Manilow. So hopefully maybe call in a request or two. But that's that for the minute. We are on a lightning delay here at Rockport. There is no score in the second inning. And as I said, we will let you know as fast as we can. So for everybody, this is Jeff Nelson saying we remind you this is a sports production of 103.9 WIMC.

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13: Here's your Thunder 103.9 forecast. Chance of severe storms tonight, otherwise mainly cloudy. Lows dip down to about 70. Southwesterly winds 8 to 15 miles an hour. A mix of clouds and sun tomorrow, high of 82. I'm meteorologist Ray Miller. Currently, it's 70 degrees.
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8: Here's your Thunder 103.9 forecast. Chance of thunderstorms tonight. Otherwise, mainly cloudy skies expected. Lows level off around 70. Winds out of the southwest, 8 to 15 miles an hour. High temperatures reach up to 82. Tomorrow, sunshine mixed with clouds at times. I'm meteorologist Ray Miller. Currently, it's 70 degrees.
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0: 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Thunder 103.9. 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
12: Here's your Thunder 103.9 forecast. Chance of thunderstorms tonight. Otherwise, mainly cloudy skies expected. Lows level off around 70. Winds out of the southwest, 8 to 15 miles an hour. High temperatures reach up to 82. Tomorrow, sunshine mixed with clouds at times. I'm meteorologist Ray Miller. Right now, 71.
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Well, you know the old saying, you can never have too much of a good thing. Maybe you can't. We really appreciate you sticking around on WIMC for such a long piece of what has been a long baseball day, and all we've got is an inning and a couple of thirds play. Jeff Nelson here at Rockport, the state baseball tournament, American Legion style, still going on. We are in day four. We have been in a lightning delay for an hour and about 14 minutes, and we're just getting ready to get back to action. So, again, we thank you for sticking with us. I know this game was supposed to have been on the air somewhere around 4 o'clock, and here we are at something around 10:30, and we got a lot of baseball left. Dustin Zahn, the poor guy back at the station who has been wondering if we're ever going to get on the air. Then we get on the air. Then I send it back to him for an hour. But anyway, we are here ready to go. We're back to action, and here comes the first pitch after no rain but a lightning delay. It is Ethan Wooten at the plate. He had a 2-2 count. He takes the first pitch for a ball, and it is now 3-2. Post 72. Has got a runner at second base. Wooten puts it in play. It's a ground ball to third. Long throw. Hard to tell. The inside windows of the press box are fogging up a little bit, so that always helps. Wooten's safe. So that's going to end up being a bad throw, an E5. But unable to move to third was Caden Scott. So Scott's at second. Wooten's at first. This will bring up Keaton Brown. Brown ready with a couple guys on. First pitch, called strike on the outside corner. We have one out here in the top of the second. We have no score. We have got Terre Haute, post 346, 3-0 in the season, or in the tournament, against post 72. They are 2-1. In the tournament. Swing and a miss by Brown. He falls behind 0-2. Brown hits in the seventh spot. Matt Miller waits to hopefully hit. Stay away from a double play ball here. And the home plate umpire has now waved everybody off the field again. I mean, he pointed towards right center field, and he just walked off the field. I mean, there was not even an issue. I mean, he didn't wonder, wiggle, or wag. He pointed to right center field. The windows are pretty well fogged up here at the press box here at Rockport, so I could not see out into the distance. But he took 0 seconds to make his decision. When he came up to get spare baseballs, he made no bones about it. He thought it was a really bad decision to be playing here. Anyway, the red cell is floating northwest of here. It looks like it's, you know, it looks like it's coming this way. So it's one of those shoulda, woulda, coulda. What are we going to do? Lots of gathering around. Terre Haute guys have come off the field. They were out there defensively. The home plate umpire, I don't know. It looked like he was going to go catch. Like he was going to. So, but he waved the guys off the field, and that's where we are right now. So. Just hold on here for a second. Give me an opportunity here to say a couple of thanks to a couple of great sponsors. 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Also, getting close to the witching hour, getting just about ready to close for the night. Barefoot Burger, special thanks to Jim
Petrosky and all the kids down there. The kitchen has been closed for a little while, but it opens back up tomorrow. Also, breakfast on Saturday and Sunday morning from 9 to noon. Stop in for that. Great food. Burgers, chicken, pasta, seafood, steaks, all kinds of weekend specials, all kinds of Burger of the Month specials. Stop on down to the Barefoot Burger and check things out. 127, trying to catch, see what's going on down here on the field. 127 South Green Street, downtown Crawfordsville. Again, that is the Barefoot Burger. So we've got confusion reigns here at Rockport. We got all of a couple of pitches thrown. Ethan Wooten went from waiting to hit, standing in the batter's box, hour delay, then he reached on an error, and then two pitches into Keaton Brown's at bat. The home plate umpire waves at the sky and walks off the field. So, and he came up, that's why I was a little careful what I was saying here, folks. He came up into the press box and took all of the baseballs out of his, we call it a ball bag, a baseball, let's say, baseball guys usually have two of them, you know, that they hold on to spare baseballs. It's a pouch or whatever you want to call it. Well, he came up into the press box, and he emptied his pouch of all his baseballs, and he had his helmet with him, and he turned right around, and he walked out the door. Didn't say a word to any of us here in the press box. So whether he is just whether he is fed up with things done for the night, we'll just have to kind of wait and see. We've now got tournament people and coaches and representatives down standing behind home plate. So we don't exactly know. We haven't heard a word from anybody as of yet as to what is going on. So apologize for this. This is not, when you talk about the rain delay dilemma, that's what we've had in a different fashion. It's been all lightning. Has been not a drop of rain here. Poured down rain here last night. We were in the middle of one game, and it had to be stopped. And then a second game that was scheduled to be played after that had to be postponed, and those games were both played earlier today. The game that we are currently in the middle of trying to play was supposed to be the first game of the day. And we are, as we said, sitting in the second inning of this ball game. The good PA guys are just kind of trying to get a beat on what's going on. And I'm starting to hear that they may have decided that this rain coming in is going to get here sooner than later. Noon Central Time tomorrow. So that means we pick. What's that? That's what we're us. Dave Wills walks in noon tomorrow. Back here, we're not moving. Okay, so, all right, so Dustin, here's what we got. I'm going to send it back to you here, and we're going to wrap things up here in a minute. We have been postponed again, and this time it is for the rest of the night. So we invite you on WIMC. Stay tuned as this never-ending, never-being-able-to-end ball game will move from today to tomorrow. Again, we are in the state baseball finals. We are down to three teams left. Terre Haute is undefeated. They are 3-0. That's who Crawfordsville is playing right now. Crawfordsville and Valpo are both at 2-1, looking to get into. Well, Valpo has already made it into tomorrow after their earlier win over. I'm sorry, they are actually 3-1. Crawfordsville with a win would be 3-1. So the scenario is that Crawfordsville is now going to make it into Tuesday. That's the way it goes. Valpo's there. Terre Haute is there. So we'll have the end of this ball game. And if Crawfordsville wins, they'll turn right around and play again. So there is now the outside possibility, unless they really do something crazy, now there's outside possibility that there may be three games tomorrow for Post 72. But they got to win to keep doing it. One loss ends it all. So there we go. We are finished for the night. We apologize profusely for all the times you've tuned in and hopefully catch some baseball, and now you're not. But
we keep on trying. We will be back tomorrow just before, and this is noon Central Time, so it's 1 o'clock Eastern Time, 1 p.m. Crawfordsville time. We'll be back on the air just before that to get all set up and get this game restarted. So for all of our folks, all of our sponsors, and for all of the folks at WIMC, and for Dustin Zahn, for all your patience, thank you so much, Mr. Zahn. Greatly appreciate all your hard work. And who knows, we may have him right back here tomorrow afternoon for baseball. But we are suspended for the night, and that is going to wrap things up. And we let you know that we'll see you tomorrow. But right now, this has been a presentation of American Legion Baseball on 103.9 WIMC.

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It's a slow dance with Journey on the night service. Hey, hands above the waist.

0: TP and the HBs celebrating 50 years in 2026 with the estate of the late Tom Petty releasing a whole bunch of stuff, including some surprises. 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
11: Here's your Thunder 103.9 forecast. Mainly cloudy overnight with a chance of thunderstorms. Lows level off around 71. Winds out of the southwest, 8 to 15 miles an hour. Highs around 82. Tuesday, sunshine mixed with clouds at times. I'm meteorologist Ray Miller. Currently, it's 71 degrees.
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0: The Who for your night service pleasure. Roger Daltrey has a tour that begins late August. Hit up thewho.com for all the info. Hearts in Kansas next.
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4: Here's your Thunder 103.9 forecast. Slight chance of thunderstorms overnight, otherwise partly cloudy. Lows level off around 71, winds out of the southwest, 8 to 15 miles an hour. High temperatures reach up to 82. Tuesday, sunshine mixed with clouds at times. I'm meteorologist Ray Miller. Currently 71.
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hot summer's day, when I thought I'd lay myself down to rest in a big field of tall grass. 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I dreamed I was in a Hollywood movie, and that I was the star of the movie. This really blew my mind, the fact that me, an overfed, long-haired, leaping gnome, should be the star of a Hollywood movie. 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I was taken to a place

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She poured some of the wine from the bottle into the glass and raised it to her lips.

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Def Leppard from Pyromania to get it started up and rocking. Just like that, we're rocking all night long. Welcome along. I am Chaz Mixon. Stones coming up. And the Grateful Dead in just a little bit, too. Here's Ozzy.

0: Rolling Stones, yes indeed, and I am Chaz Mixon. Their new album, Foreign Tongues, just earned their first number one on Billboard's top album sales chart, a chart that started in May of 1991. This is not the Billboard 200, the main one. The album is ranked number 7 on that one. It's number 2 on the top rock albums chart and number 3 on the top rock and alternative albums, vinyl albums, and indie store album sales charts. There's so many charts, I'm telling you. But good for the Stones, man. Number 1 on that top album sales chart with Foreign Tongues. Hang on, we got some Skinner next.
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8: Here's your Thunder 103.9 forecast. Slight chance of thunderstorms overnight, otherwise partly cloudy. Lows level off around 71, winds out of the southwest, 8 to 15 miles an hour. High temperatures reach up to 82. Tuesday, sunshine mixed with clouds at times. I'm meteorologist Ray Miller. Currently 71.
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0: And making a lot of news with this tour that's been going on now for a little while. And I'm looking forward to seeing Rush in September. Yeah, I'm going to one of the shows. And I can't wait. Hang on, we got Bad Company and the Supertramp on the way.
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8: Here's your Thunder 103.9 forecast. Slight chance of thunderstorms overnight, otherwise partly cloudy. Lows level off around 71, winds out of the southwest, 8 to 15 miles an hour. High temperatures reach up to 82. Tuesday, sunshine mixed with clouds at times. I'm meteorologist Ray Miller. Currently 72.
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0: Oh, the greatness of Supertramp from that Breakfast in America album with Chaz Mixon. Van Halen coming up in a little bit. Now, I know David Lee Roth has had to cancel all but one of his shows so far, is what it says here. This is the one that's going on at the Sturgis Motorcycle Rally in Sturgis, South Dakota on August 7th. But everything else is canceled. Even Sammy Hagar piped in when he heard about it. He got a call from Michael Anthony. He said, "Hey, Dave, it's Sammy here about your tour getting canceled. And I just want to say from the bottom of my heart, I'm sorry. I hope you're well, and I hope there's not a physical problem." So Sammy's a good guy, man, and we certainly wish the best for Dave as well.
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0: Oh, good rocking from David Bowie, and I am Chaz Mixon on National Burger Day. Well, I guess you know what you got to do on National Burger Day, right? Yeah, go out and get yourself a burger. I know some good burger places, believe me. No one knows exactly when and where the hamburger was invented, but it definitely wasn't in New Haven, Connecticut in 1901. According to local folklore, the burger was born at Louis' Lunch Wagon when a customer wanted something to go. But that's since been debunked. A researcher found a story in a Texas newspaper from 6 years earlier in 1894 that raved about a ground steak sandwich sold at Barney's Saloon in Moulton, Texas. So believe what you want to believe, but Americans eat about 50 billion burgers a year on average. So have a burger today, man.
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13: Here's your Thunder 103.9 forecast. Slight chance of thunderstorms overnight, otherwise partly cloudy. Lows level off around 71, winds out of the southwest, 8 to 15 miles an hour. High temperatures reach up to 82. Tuesday, sunshine mixed with clouds at times. I'm meteorologist Ray Miller. Currently 72.
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0: Free Fallin', Mr. Petty right there with Chaz Mixon. Glad to have you aboard Radio Chaz, the Facebook page. You can find me there anytime, all right? And we'd love to hear from you. Eddie Money and Jimi Hendrix are on the way.
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6: Here's your Thunder 103.9 forecast. Slight chance of thunderstorms overnight, otherwise partly cloudy. Lows level off around 71, winds out of the southwest, 8 to 15 miles an hour. High temperatures reach up to 82. Tuesday, sunshine mixed with clouds at times. I'm meteorologist Ray Miller. Currently 72.
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0: There goes the mighty Led Zeppelin for you, and I am Chaz Mixon. We talked about it being National Burger Day. It's also National Milk Chocolate Day, so, you know, a Hershey bar for dessert. Yeah, Hershey's actually developed a process for making milk chocolate. It's still a closely guarded company secret, but there's word that it involves adding milk to chocolate. Duh, right? Hershey's bars, still America's best-selling chocolate bar, followed by Reese's, Snickers, and Kit Kat. And according to the company, higher cocoa prices mean they'll all cost at least 10% more this fall. Does anything ever come down in price? Yeah, no. Boston on the way.
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13: Here's your Thunder 103.9 forecast. Partly cloudy overnight with a slight chance for storms. Lows around 71. Southwest winds 8 to 15 miles an hour. Highs around 82. Tuesday, sunshine mixed with clouds at times. I'm meteorologist Ray Miller. Currently, it's 73 degrees.
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0: There's one from deep inside the vault. Oh, you know it, you love it. Billy Thorpe's Children of the Sun. Thanks for the request from John on that one. Not a problem. It's Radio Chaz on Facebook. I'm Chaz Mixon. Back with Billy Squire next.
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5: There's your Thunder 103.9 forecast. Slight chance for isolated storms. Overnight, otherwise mainly clear. Lows dip down to about 72. West winds, 8 to 15 miles an hour. Sunshine mixed with clouds at times. Tuesday, daytime highs approaching 83. I'm meteorologist Ray Miller. Right now, it's 73 degrees.
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0: Oh, yeah, that long run from the Eagles, and I am Chaz Mixon. Another long run, another long set to get to, and we're going to start that up with the Steve Miller Band next.
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0: Yeah, Guns N' Roses in the middle of this set with Chaz Mixon. We'll turn it up with Autograph in a couple of minutes. And Queen coming up, too. Here's Van Halen.
1: Dedicate one to the ladies. Summertime

0: There's Queen for you with Chaz Mixon. Joe Perry quits Aerosmith after he gets in a screaming match with Steven Tyler on this day in 1979 after a World Series of Rock show in Cleveland. Tyler says he was so drunk after the show, he yelled at Joe, "You're blanking fired." He says, "We're a gang, a unit, but I was so angry. I could just have said, I'm out of here, but I didn't. Instead, I said, you're fired." Those were the words. He said, "I've never actually punched Joe, but that night I came really close." The fight actually began when Perry's wife threw a glass of milk at Tom Hamilton's wife. Perry replaced by Joe Crespo, but then rejoins the band, of course, back in 1984. We'll do some Aerosmith on the way next.
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7: Here's your Thunder 103.9 forecast. Slight chance for isolated storms. Overnight, otherwise mainly clear. Lows dip down to about 72. West winds, 8 to 15 miles an hour. Sunshine mixed with clouds at times. Tuesday, daytime highs approaching 83. I'm meteorologist Ray Miller. Right now, it's 73 degrees.
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0: Mr. Phil Collins, very nice, from Face Value, which is getting the reissue treatment. Very cool. I'm Chaz Mixon. Do something from Back in Black, AC/DC, and Bon Jovi coming up, too.
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4: Here's your Thunder 103.9 forecast. Lows level off around 72. Overnight, under partly cloudy skies. West winds 8 to 15 miles an hour. Sunshine mixed with clouds at times again. Tuesday, highs level off around 83. I'm meteorologist Ray Miller. Right now, 73.
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0: There goes Bon Jovi with the Bad Medicine, and I am Chaz Mixon, keeping the medicine flowing, yes, in the form of David Bowie coming up next.
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Carlos Santana in the middle of this one. Twisted Sister in just a few. And how about one from Journey as well? Right now, here's one of our theme songs for sure as we fly by night with Rush.

0: There goes Journey for you, and I am Chaz Mix. On this day in 1973, outdrawing the previous Woodstock concert by almost 2-1, more than 600,000 people sardined themselves into Watkins Glen Grand Prix Raceway for the single-day festival Summer Jam. Only three groups played: the Allman Brothers Band, the Grateful Dead, and the Band. They say one out of every 350 people living in America at the time were there, or close to one out of every three young people living between Boston and New York. The crowd was so huge that a large part of the audience was not able to even see the stage. So there you go. Stevie Nicks and Tom Petty next.
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7: Here's your Thunder 103.9 forecast. Lows level off around 72 overnight under partly cloudy skies. West winds 8 to 15 miles an hour. Sunshine mixed with clouds at times again. Tuesday, highs level off around 83. I'm meteorologist Ray Miller. Right now, 73.
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0: Can't Explain. There goes The Who, and I am Chaz Mixon. Hang on, we got something from Dire Straits and their first album in a couple of minutes, and we'll go to the dark side with Pink Floyd.
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6: Here's your Thunder 103.9 forecast. Lows level off around 72 overnight under partly cloudy skies. West winds 8 to 15 miles an hour. Sunshine mixed with clouds at times again. Tuesday, highs level off around 83. I'm meteorologist Ray Miller. Currently, it's 74 degrees.
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0: Yes, matter of fact, it's all dark. There goes Pink Floyd from The Dark Side of the Moon, and I am Chaz Mixon. We'll head into my final hour and crank up one from Zeppelin next.
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0: There's Mr. John Mellencamp for you, and Chaz Mixon here in the middle of another nice long set. I'm going to dive into the vault once again for one from Focus coming up in a few. Right now, ZZ Top.
1: Rumors spreading around in that Texas town. About to check outside the games. And you know what I'm talking about. 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

0: Oh, out of Amsterdam they come, the fabulous Focus right there with Hocus Pocus. Love cranking that one up. On National Water Park Day, the U.S. has over 1,000 water parks. That's more than any other country. And don't even think about climbing the ladder to get to the top anymore. Most parks now have conveyor belts to get you up there faster and without breaking a sweat. I say just take the stairs, man. I want to break that sweat. I want to do something good for my body. You know, I mean, if you have some sort of physical ailment or handicap, I understand. But, yeah, once you hit that slide, it doesn't matter. It feels good. We got the Doors coming up next.
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5: Here's your Thunder 103.9 forecast. A blend of clouds and sun today with highs around 83. Winds out of the north, 8 to 15 miles an hour. 58 tonight. Bright sunshine expected tomorrow, high of 81. I'm meteorologist Ray Miller. Currently, it's 74 degrees.
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0: There goes Van Halen, and I am Chaz Mixon, about to check out of this one. We'll do something from Def Leppard in a little bit, and also Queen inside the home stretch.
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9: Here's your Thunder 103.9 forecast. A blend of clouds and sun today with highs around 83. Winds out of the north, 8 to 15 miles an hour. 58 tonight. Bright sunshine expected tomorrow, high of 81. I'm meteorologist Ray Miller. Currently, it's 74 degrees.
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0: Queen right there, and I am Chaz Mixon. That's going to do it for me. We'll do it all over again a little bit later on, all right? You enjoy this Tuesday coming at you, and I'll leave you with Ozzy next.
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Good Tuesday morning. You're listening to the Crawfordsville Peachcast Morning Show. I am Curtis Broadstreet. In just 2 hours, it's the dynamic duo of Dave Peach and Dave Meyer discussing the 2002 film Tiptoes. But first, we're going to take you right back to your daily morning dose of classic rock hits from back in the day. All coming up right here on Thunder 103.9.

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5: 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Here's a look at what's going on in Montgomery County for July 28th, 2026. Tonight, Milliken Park in Crawfordsville will be the site for National Night Out, courtesy of the Montgomery County Youth Service Bureau. It'll go from 6 to 8:30, stretching from the north to the south shelter. The completely free event will feature free food, a silly safari, fire trucks, police vehicles, music, a foam party, door prizes, giveaways, and more. 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That's all for this morning. 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
10: Here's your Thunder 103.9 forecast. A blend of clouds and sun today with highs around 83. Winds out of the north, 8 to 15 miles an hour. 58 tonight. Bright sunshine expected tomorrow, high of 81. I'm meteorologist Ray Miller. Currently, it's 75 degrees.
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14: Here's your Thunder 103.9 forecast. A blend of clouds and sun today with highs around 83. Winds out of the north, 8 to 15 miles an hour. 58 tonight. Bright sunshine expected tomorrow, high of 81. I'm meteorologist Ray Miller. Currently, it's 75 degrees.
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You're listening to the Crawfordsville Peachcaster Morning Show. I am Curtis Broadstreet. In just 1 hour, it's the dynamic duo of Dave Peach and Dave Meyer discussing the 2002 film Tiptoes. But first, we're going to take you right back to your daily morning dose of classic rock hits from back of the day, all coming up right here on Thunder 103.9.

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8: Good Tuesday morning. Here's a look at what's going on in Montgomery County for July 28th, 2026. 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
10: The Ladoga Fish Fry is coming back on Thursday, July 30th, and continuing on Friday, July 31st, and Saturday, August 1st, all at Ladoga Park. 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
15: Here's your Thunder 103.9 forecast. A blend of clouds and sun today with highs around 83. Winds out of the north, 8 to 15 miles an hour. 58 tonight. Bright sunshine expected tomorrow, high of 81. I'm meteorologist Ray Miller. Currently, it's 73 degrees.
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0: look at that line at Starbucks. If you're stuck in it, do not go anywhere. We'll be right back right after this quick break.
1: It's back, and it's in Colfax. 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
8: Here's your Thunder 103.9 forecast. A blend of clouds and sun today with highs around 83. Winds out of the north, 8 to 15 miles an hour. 58 tonight. Bright sunshine expected tomorrow, high of 81. I'm meteorologist Ray Miller. Currently, it's 73 degrees.
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0: Ooh, yeah. We've got more where that came from right after these short messages.
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You're listening to the Crawfordsville Peachcast Morning Show. I am Curtis Broadstreet. In just in half an hour, it's the dynamic duo of Dave Peach and Dave Meyer discussing the movie Tiptoes. But first, we're going to take right back to your daily morning dose of classic rock hits from back of the day, all coming up right here on Thunder 103.9.

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7: Good Tuesday morning. Here's a look at what's going on in Montgomery County for July 28th, 2026. Tonight, Milligan Park in Crawfordsville will be the site for National Night Out, courtesy of the Montgomery County Youth Service Bureau. 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
17: Here's your Thunder 103.9 forecast. Partly cloudy skies today with daytime highs approaching 83. Northerly winds 8 to 15 miles an hour. Tonight, lows around 58. Daytime highs approaching 81. Tomorrow, ample sunshine expected. I'm meteorologist Ray Miller. Right now, 74.
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12: Here's your Thunder 103.9 forecast. Partly cloudy skies today with daytime highs approaching 83. Northerly winds 8 to 15 miles an hour. Tonight, lows around 58. Daytime highs approaching 81. Tomorrow, ample sunshine expected. I'm meteorologist Ray Miller. Right now, 74.
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15: Hello, Earthlings. 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Coming your way next on your favorite device, from the Hoosier State to all the ships at sea, it's the Crawfordsville Peachcast. And now, here's your second or third favorite Dave from Indiana, Dave Peach. Warning, other people named Dave may also appear.
16: But the thing of it is also, I lost my point, but I'll get it back, Dave. Back to you.
17: Well, I think they were kind of spice it up part of it. And they with
16: oh,
17: this.
16: Oh, oh, no, no, I was going to say Gary okay. Oldman had to kind of look at Peter Dinklage and Patricia Arquette and say that's a poor man, Sid and Nancy.
17: Oh, Dave, you're absolutely right.
16: Because he played Sid Vicious in Sid and Nancy.
17: He was.
16: And their characters are, you know.
17: They're on the weird, unhinged.
16: Staying in the non-Holiday Inn Expresses of the world.
17: They're more living off the grace of the land and relatives, it seems. And the way they meet, Dave, is that she's sitting on a side of a road and
16: getting out of a bus.
17: Over. Yes.
16: And he's on his motorcycle.
17: And he basically is saying, like, get on. And
16: the rest, as they say, is history.
17: And we do see them later having a lot of issues domestically as well.
16: Yeah, they had a love-hate relationship. Tiptoes, 2002. I don't even see any numbers on this.
17: Oh, I didn't either. I don't think it even... Here's what I would say to people, and I got to give, again, credit to Dave Peach, so by proxy, Matthew Peach. Mm-hmm. But if you're a fan of pop culture, you know, videos on the internet world, and you like comedy, I believe it's Tom Segura and Bert Kreischer have a podcast, and there was an episode with Matthew McConaughey where they watch the trailer of Tiptoes.
16: The trailer is just amazing. You got to watch the trailer if you watch nothing else.
17: So that is, folks, that is the story that we'll give you, is watch the trailer of Tiptoes. If that piques your interest in the weirdness of what might be more, then go watch the 6-minute video of them watching the trailer that you just watched and see if you learn anything. And if out of that, then, you know, maybe you break a leg and you're laid up, then you might try the 90 minutes.
16: Mm.
18: But wait, there's more on the Crawfordsville Peachcast itself, which can be listened to on Spotify and Apple Music, including that very episode you just listened to. However, right here, we're going to take you right back to your Day Morning Dose of Colossal Rock Hits from back in the day, starting right now.

0: 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I love you, I'll see you tomorrow, and hope that you have a fantastic Tuesday.
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11: Good Tuesday morning. 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
30: Here's your Thunder 103.9 forecast. Cloudy skies with a few peaks of sun today, with daytime highs approaching 82. North winds 8 to 15 miles an hour. Clear skies tonight, lows dip down to about 58. 81 tomorrow, sunny skies. I'm meteorologist Ray Miller. Right now, 75.
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0: 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Crude oil markets tumbled sharply at Monday's close as a pause in military strikes between the U.S. and Iran significantly eased immediate global supply disruption fears. Crude was down $7.43 at $81.88 a barrel. The average price for Indiana unleaded gas was $3.49, 62 cents lower than the national average, Indiana diesel averaging $5.25. Yesterday's ending corn bids from Indiana ethanol plants, $4.85 in Portland, in Marion $4.64, $4.66 in North Manchester and Clymers, and $4.87 at Union City. Louis Dreyfus in Claypool was paying $12.43 for beans delivered by the end of August. I'm Greg Allen, Hoosier Ag Today, your trusted ag source for 20 years.
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5: Here's your Thunder 103.9 forecast. Cloudy skies with a few peaks of sun today, with daytime highs approaching 82. North winds 8 to 15 miles an hour. Clear skies tonight, lows dip down to about 58. 81 tomorrow, sunny skies. I'm meteorologist Ray Miller. Right now, it's 73 degrees.
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Happy Tuesday. Good morning to you. I am Dave, settling in with some great classic rock coming up for you from Jethro Tull and the Eagles. Let's get rolling with Lynyrd Skynyrd.

0: 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I don't want to make Don Henley upset. 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He's perfectly delightful. He just comes off as cranky for some reason. Got Aerosmith on the way.
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17: Here's your Thunder 103.9 forecast. Cloudy skies with a few peaks of sun today, with daytime highs approaching 82. North winds 8 to 15 miles an hour. Clear skies tonight, lows dip down to about 58. 81 tomorrow, sunny skies. I'm meteorologist Ray Miller. Right now, it's 73 degrees.
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0: Well, Aerosmith is obviously not doing anything lately, but Joe Perry will be on the road next month with his band, the Hollywood Vampires, with Alice Cooper and Johnny Depp. They kick off a European tour in August. Got ZZ Top coming up.
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8: Here's your Thunder 103.9 forecast. Cloudy skies with a few peaks of sun today, with daytime highs approaching 82. North winds 8 to 15 miles an hour. Clear skies. Tonight, lows dip down to about 58. 81 tomorrow, sunny skies. I'm meteorologist Ray Miller. Right now, 74.
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0: Today is the fifth anniversary of the passing of Joe Michael Hill, also known as Dusty Hill, bassist for ZZ Top. Died on this day in 2021 at the age of 72.
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Jon Bon Jovi had to cut short a concert at Madison Square Garden last week, one of the 9 shows the band is playing in a residency at Madison Square Garden. He told the crowd he had a sinus infection, but some fans are wondering if his vocal cords are bothering him again after so many shows in a row in New York. He told fans to hang on to their tickets and he would make it up to them.

0: The Doors, Riders on the Storm, heavily influenced by the old country song Ghost Riders in the Sky. It was also the final song that Jim Morrison ever recorded with the band before he passed away. Got Lita and Ozzy coming up.
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14: Here's your Thunder 103.9 forecast. Cloudy skies with a few peaks of sun today, with daytime highs approaching 82. North winds 8 to 15 miles an hour. Clear skies tonight, lows dip down to about 58. 81 tomorrow, sunny skies. I'm meteorologist Ray Miller. Right now, 74.
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0: Steely Dan and Crosby, Stills, and Nash before that. Got Fleetwood Mac on the way.
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11: Here's your Thunder 103.9 forecast. Cloudy skies with a few peaks of sun today, with daytime highs approaching 82. North winds 8 to 15 miles an hour. Clear skies tonight, lows dip down to about 58. 81 tomorrow, sunny skies. I'm meteorologist Ray Miller. Right now, it's 73 degrees.
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0: Fleetwood Mac and Poison before that. Brett Michaels of Poison revealed last week that he recently played three shows in a row while suffering from kidney stones. He was waiting for the stones to pass, and they didn't, but he performed anyway, and after the third show, went directly to the hospital for surgery. He is doing much better now. I have never had kidney stones, knock on wood, but everybody who has, and some of you probably have, and I know everybody who's had them and has told me that they're the worst, most painful thing. My sister has had them a number of times. She's also had four kids and said she would go through childbirth any day instead of kidney stones.
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16: Here's your Thunder 103.9 forecast. High of 82 this afternoon under partly cloudy skies, northerly winds, 8 to 15 miles an hour. Clear skies tonight, lows dip down to about 58. Bright sunshine tomorrow, highs around 81. I'm meteorologist Ray Miller. Right now, it's 73 degrees.
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0: Austin, don't look back. Quit living in the past. That's all I do. I'm very nostalgic. I have a history degree from college even. I love looking in the rearview mirror. We had much better music back then anyway. Got Steve Miller on the way.
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5: Here's your Thunder 103.9 forecast. High of 82 this afternoon under partly cloudy skies, northerly winds, 8 to 15 miles an hour. Clear skies tonight, lows dip down to about 58. Bright sunshine tomorrow, high is around 81. I'm meteorologist Ray Miller. Right now, it's 73 degrees.
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1: Number 24 is up to bat. And off it goes. 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
3: Good afternoon from the blast furnace heat of Rockport, Indiana. I understand that it is not nearly that hot in Crawfordsville in Montgomery County. Jeff Nelson here on WIMC 103.9. The bad news is it is about 110 heat index down here. The good news is that we got a lot of blue sky, which we could not get last night as our baseball game with Terre Haute was suspended in the second inning, and we're going to pick that up here in just a couple of minutes. It is the American Legion State Baseball Finals 2026. We are in technically day four, but we are actually in the last day because we're going to play till we're done today, or the tournament's going to play till they're done. This game with Terre Haute is not a winner's bracket game for them. It is a loser's bracket game for Crawfordsville, because if they lose this game here, then they are done. If they beat Terre Haute, Terre Haute is not eliminated because they are 3-0 in a double elimination tournament, and they would still be alive. So let's just keep it as simple as I can. Crawfordsville and Terre Haute are going to pick up a game that was started last night. If Crawfordsville wins, we then play again, and we play Valparaiso in what would really be the last game of the loser's bracket. Then the winner of that game would move on to play Terre Haute. Terre Haute has a bye into the championship game because of their 3-0 record. So that's where we stand. And if you are less confused than me, then send me a note. But that's the way it works with the Legion brackets are very unique. They are not set up in any double elimination format that I've seen anywhere else. But it seems to work for them, and I know that it has been that way for a long, long time. We're going to take a quick break from Rockport. We are just a couple minutes away from getting started. The guys are taking some infield balls off of a nicely dried and very nice looking infield facility at historic Joe Allen Hargis Field, and we'll be ready for, won't be first pitch, but it will be the resumption of play after these messages on 103.9 WIMC.
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3: A minute or two from starting this baseball game, I should say restarting this baseball game, to get you caught back up. This game was supposed to have been played last night between the unbeaten Terre Haute Post 346 Wayne Newton squad and, of course, Post 72. on the season. Terre Haute is 34-3, and they have got five of those wins at the expense of Crawfordsville. This is the seventh meeting between these two teams going back through the course of the entire season. It has been a good matchup, as there has been only one blowout game, and that was the first one of the season. That was a 10-0 ball game, but the next meeting was in Terre Haute. It was a 5-3 Crawfordsville win in extra innings, and then in from Danville through the Crawfordsville Invitational through the regionals last week, they have played four more times, all four Terre Haute wins, but it was 3-2, 5-3, 4-2, and 4-3. So they've certainly kept pace with this really, really good Terre Haute team. So we'll see how things go here as we get this game continuing. It'll be going on in just a minute. As I said, the teams are huddling literally with their coaches right now. Kyle Proctor, his post 72 squad, 24-11, looking to get back to the championship round for the first time since 2021. Terre Haute at 34-3, as we mentioned. They have long time been a power in the state of Indiana Legion program. They've got a handful of state championships. In fact, is probably more than a couple handfuls of state championships, a couple of appearances in the national finals, the national World Series. So they are always somebody that's in the running and in the hunt. But it's no score as we are going to start play in the top of the second inning. Terre Haute, I should say post 72 in the top of the first, went down 1-2-3. Terre Haute got a hit, stranded a guy in the bottom of the first, and in the top of the second, it was a fly ball out by Peyton Grimmett. Then Caden Scott got a single up the middle. Ethan Wooten then reached on an error, and Keaton Brown is now at the plate with an 0-2 count. So you now know as much as I do. Post 346 has had to change their pitcher because their guy yesterday ended up pitching one more pitch than the limit to have one day rest. And so they have now marched out. That's number 18, Derek Morrison. And we'll jot that down. So Morrison is a big, tall right-hander, and he will not hit. As Legion rules are that you can in the state anyway, you can DH only for the pitcher. So that's where he will be. So again, we are about ready to go. I have not seen an umpire. That's now, as I look out on the field, that is the thing that might be just a little more concerning than anything else. Here we go. I see a guy with a mask and a chest protector walking out on the field. Hey, I don't care if we've got one or two or three umpires, but we're all set, ready to go. Anyway, thanks to everybody for your patience. Glad to have you along this afternoon on 103.9 WIMC. Whether you're listening at home, whether you're listening at one of the shops or businesses around town, at one of our factories, out at Lakeside or out at the steel plant, I know it gets a little noisy out there, but sometimes, and of course, we always have a good listenership from the guys on the farms. Whether you're out on a Ranger or out on a tractor or out doing something in one of the buildings, we're absolutely glad to have you along as we bring you Legion Baseball this afternoon on 103.9 WIMC. This literally will be, unless something really crazy happens, this will probably be the last day of Legion Baseball for Post 72 and the last day for our broadcasting of Post 72 Baseball. Morrison getting a last couple warm-ups put together. Crawfordsville and Post 72 have played so many times this year that the guys are on a first-name basis with everybody when as both teams were coming into the facility to an hour or so ago to start warming up. There were guys knowing, you know, first-name basis. Of course, you know, some of these guys know each other through some high school sports. A couple guys, you know, maybe heading to the same college to play. I don't know of any Wabash guys that are on this Terre Haute team. Crawfordsville's got, of course, a couple guys heading to Wabash. Who knows? Maybe there's somebody at Concordia or Webster or Huntington. I'm going to guess, though, that nobody is heading north with Peyton Grimmett because he's heading to Minnesota North Rainy River College in International Falls to play college baseball and to extend and to for his college education. So again, good luck to all those guys, and apologize that I'm just stretching time here. The umpires are down on the field. They are now waiting for something. Now they're pointing up at us in the press box. The ongoing running battle and joke in this tournament has been baseballs. Tournament officials have been hoarding them like they are made of gold. And at $10 a ball, it's getting close to where they're kind of lined with gold. But anyway, they're getting enough baseballs in their pockets so that they can play. And some new and used ones are getting pushed back into a dugout, and some spare ones are in a box sitting now on the top of a dugout, and somebody from the American Legion will grab that box quickly, because they will be locked back up in the safe, the combination of said safe known only to State Legion baseball officials. So it's been the most important thing on some people's minds. The RPA guys laughing about this. They've been working. I think they've been watching to see if they can either pick the lock or if they know the combination, and just go in and pilfer a couple of balls. So anyway, like I said, we are about ready to go. Our home plate umpire is back. He's our big tall umpire last night who allowed about three pitches. We resumed play after about an hour and 10-minute delay last night, and he did not want to restart the game. He was picking up baseballs here in the press box, and he was not happy about the decision being made to go back out and try and play. So we had two pitches to Wooten. He reached base on that error, and then Keaton Brown came up, got a couple of strikes, and the home plate umpire pointed to the right center field sky, and he didn't even flinch. He walked off the field without turning and talking to anybody, came up to the press box, dropped his baseballs in a box, and he went home. Well, anyway, he's back. We're all set, and here we go. First pitch. Ball loose. This is going to be a chance for runners to advance. As Brown was walking away, I didn't know if he had checked swung or not. He did. Didn't look like it. Ball in the dirt. So on the wild pitch, Scott moves to third. Wooten moves to second. This is better than overtime MLB ball where you start with a guy at second base. We got two guys on base, and now they're both in scoring position after one pitch. Brown, there is one out. Right-hand hitter from North Montgomery, Wabash bound. Ball just inside. Count evens at 2-2. Making a note here so that we keep the pitch count straight for Morrison, the new guy on the mound. That's two for him. Here we go, 2-2. This ball's low and outside. Count goes full. So three pitches, three balls, and Brown from an 0-2 count now has got himself a full count to work with. First base open. Terre Haute will not be wanting to walk Brown. Payoff pitch, foul ball, right side. So the at-bat continues. Seventh pitch coming for Brown overall. It's got to be tough to take two pitches and then have to sit for 12 hours. Actually sat for about 14 hours. And then come back in with an 0-2 count. But Keaton's done a nice job. Worked the count full, fouled one off. He's got another pitch coming. Contact, right field fly ball. This is a short fly ball, but it's a chance for a score, and ooh, Scott's not going to go. Throw comes quickly in from right field, and Colton Moore in right does a nice job of firing it back in to the infield, and Crawfordsville elects not to try and tag up with Caden Scott. Probably a pretty good choice. Caden's a pretty good size guy. A guy like Matt Miller, who's just now at the plate, or a Heaton or a Ambrose Cruz or a Gooch, sort of those guys, they tag and go no matter what because of their speed, but probably a pretty good decision. Don't want to make that third out at the plate. But that means Miller's got to get a hit. Takes a strike on the outside corner. 0-1. Crawfordsville High School's own Matt Miller, great, great, great high school career, heading to Concordia for his college education and to play baseball. His mom and dad, longtime listeners, big-time friends, always helping. Swing and a miss. High heat for Matt. Yeah, his folks last week, Paul, or last year, I should say, set up a little pop-up tent thing for me over at Danville. I was literally burning apart, and he managed to get a little tent set up so I didn't evaporate in that heat and end up with third-degree burns. They were in Cooperstown a couple weeks ago, listening on the app. Next pitch to Miller just misses inside. I said last night we had this umpire in the earlier in the state tournament. Real consistent strike zone. It is a very, very small strike zone. So that pitch could have or maybe would have been called a strike by a couple of other umpires. It has not been, and this gentleman has not. I applaud him for his consistency, even if it's a small zone. 1-2 the count for Miller. Swing and a miss, and the threat ends for Crawfordsville as Miller strikes out. So it is nobody in for post 72. They get no runs. There was one hit from last night. There was one error from last night. Two guys are left on base. We'll get a quick count on Morrison. He had four. He threw nine pitches overall. That gives us an opportunity to remind everybody about all of our great sponsors. We'll start since it's in the noontime and the lunch range. We've got a couple, three different lunch folks that we want to remind everybody about. We'll start with the Barefoot Burgers. Your stomach rumbling, concession food just not good enough. They've got good brats and good corn dogs here at Rockport, but I'm not going to haul a bunch of them home for you folks. So head to the Barefoot Burger instead. Burgers, seafood, steak. 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Located at 127 South Green Street in Crawfordsville. We are heading to the bottom of the second inning. Ian Sam will lead off. Terre Haute got one guy on base in their first inning last night on the mound. Able to continue on from last night is Ethan Wooten for post 72. He only threw 12 pitches in that first inning, so he fell under that 30-pitch limit, which allows him to come back and throw today. Wooten on the season, this is his sixth start, sixth overall appearance, 1-2 on the season, 3.6 ERA. With an inning thrown last night, he's now thrown 29.2 innings. He has allowed, that's 27 hits with the one, 15 earned runs overall, 25 strikeouts. He has a 57% first pitch strike guy. Opponents with a 230 batting average. Big tall right-hander. He started some critical games for this team. Thrown a couple of extended losses. I know he threw a complete game loss against Terre Haute. I don't remember. Danville, Crawfordsville, or Terre Haute just recently lost on a walk-off late in the game. But he certainly has had big moments. And has had big moments at the plate as well. So he's going to be toeing the rubber here. He's ready to go. Miller and he remind each other of a couple of signals here and there. Wooten, as we mentioned, from Danville. The Wooten name, yes,

month especially, as this is the seventh time these two teams have played. Two regular season games, home and home, which were split. Both teams won on the road. And then there have been four straight games in tournament play, one in Danville, one in Crawfordsville, two in the regionals. Last weekend, all those Terre Haute wins. First pitch to Hyam, just a little bit inside. Again, no score. Glad to have you along this afternoon. As we mentioned, Chris Whitehead sent me a picture of his car thermometer and said 73 degrees, and I thought he must have had an ice cube hanging on it or something, but that's exactly what it is. It's pretty nice up in the Seville, Montgomery County area. It's about 140,000 degrees down here. You could melt lead just about. It is 110, though, heat index, literally. It's about 91. Tiny bit of breeze, throw to first, gets away from Scott just a few feet. Sam's not going. He's a big catcher. He ain't going anywhere unless he has to. Too hot today to be running unnecessarily. Some fans sitting in the bleachers right in front of us. I'm going to put a timer on those guys. If they don't get a cover on their heads and their shoulders, be like an egg timer. We'll see how long it takes them to boil. Next pitch in to Hyam is off the plate, 3-0. Wooten kind of working to find control here. Ball four, pitch missed the strike zone pretty badly. So Wooten, who we have said many times in the past, is that classic starter. If you don't get him in the first inning, you don't get him until he tires late in the game. Well, he threw a first inning last night, and I've got to throw another first inning after cooling down and having to re-warm up today. So a single and a walk have got two guys on for Terre Haute here, and Wooten gets some signals changed with Miller, with a guy at second base. Signals always change notably. Tyler Lawson at the plate, big first baseman. He's going to try and bunt. No, he pulls the ball back or the bat back. He's got a bright red helmet. He's got to be a Terre Haute South kid. They have the brightest red helmets. They are as bright red as Wabash. Ball one for Lawson. Swinging a golden bat. Looks to bunt. Uh-oh, now we got people running all over the place. Throw to second. Now throw to third. Now another throw. Back to first. Safe. Everybody's safe. So the runner at first caught off base. A throw to third because the runner from second was breaking. Then the guy from second got back to second base in time. So there was another throw back to first. And everybody's safe. So that was much ado about nothing. The pitch was a strike on Lawson. Miller saw that Hyam had gotten way off first base, but Scott had been coming in to cover for the bunt, and there really wasn't anybody there to get the throw for the pickoff at first base. Here's a throw now that Wooten tosses back to Ambrose Cruz, the shortstop, trying to cover second on a pickoff there, but that ball was about 4 or 5 feet wide to the left. Ambrose Cruz gathers it with no harm. Big leads for both runners. Timeout now asked for by Lawson. Sam, the catcher, just is way off of second base. He's got a great lead for a catcher out there. I don't think we got a courtesy runner for him. I didn't see anybody come in. Maybe he turns around. We'll check, make sure it's not. There's a bunt foul. Wooten saw that Lawson was going to try and bunt it, and he flat out threw it just under his chin. Lawson had everything he could do to get a bat up to it, and he bunted it foul down the third base line. So he's behind in the count, one ball and two strikes. Wooten resets, runners on first and second, nobody out. Bottom of two, curveball, called strike three. Lawson knew it. He turned around and headed back to the dugout just as quick as can be. He got absolutely fooled by that pitch, and that's one out. If Wooten, just like Reiser, if they can set up their curveball for the strikeout pitch, that's a tough, tough, tough pitch to hit.

Both of those guys have great breaking balls. This one's a fastball back on the inside corner. This is Jackson Pierce, called strike. Number 8 in the batting order for Terre Haute. A couple guys on base. Swirling a blue bat. Pitch high. 1-1. Terre Haute, as we mentioned, 34 wins this season. Just the fact that they played 37 games is incredible. And 34-3. Contact, fly ball. Short right field. This will be Heaton. Runner tags. Throws going to third. Not in time. Ball gets by Grimmett. Oh, and nobody moves. Hyam did not break for second after an appeal play on Sam leaving too soon. I don't think they got a call because time had already been called, which means that if they want to appeal this guy leaving from second too soon, they're going to have to put the ball in play and then turn around and put the ball in play back to Ambrose Cruz. So here's Wooten, throws it to second, and he's out. He left too soon. So Sam is called out on the appeal play, and that ends the half inning. So somebody heads up on the Crawfordsville bench, sees that Sam left first base, and it is Sam. It is number 11 as he turns around. He left too soon on the fly ball out to Heaton in right field, so it goes down as technically a double play, out on the fly ball, out on the appeal. We're out of this at bat. No runs and a hit for Terre Haute. No errors and just the one guy now left on base as we get to Wooten's count, pitch count here. One, and he walked in. That's 5, 9, and 3, about 12, gives him 24 overall. So a nice below the average median for young Mr. Wooten. Well, thanks. We were mentioning our lunch run here. A special thanks to sponsors. 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Tell you what, I don't know if folks had them coming in, but there cannot be a battery-powered industrial fan left in the Eastern Evansville and for sure Rockport shopping area, because there are a bunch of folks, and these are these big DeWalt heavy-duty battery-powered fans. I walked in. Had to run out to my car and get my charger block for my phone. Walked in behind two or three Terre Haute moms. They were all toting these fans. They're about 12 inches in diameter, and my guess is they can put out about 100 cubic feet a second. And they are going to be sitting. Now, the nice part is that the stands are covered here at Rockport, so there is shade for the fans. That helps an immense amount. But everybody's got themselves a big battery-powered fan, except for this lady sitting in front of us who's baking in the sun. She's got one of those little Chinese sort of fans there that you fan each other, but it's a red, white, and blue with some stars and stripes, so we'll give her the patriotic nod on that. But she's just going to cook out there if she doesn't get into some shade. Bottom of the order for Crawfordsville, top of the third inning, it's Aiden Ambrose Cruz.
Hitting for the first time in this ballgame, Ambrys Cruz on the season, a .345 hitter, top of the mark for this post-72 team, hitting in the ninth spot. Led off for most of the season for North Montgomery, led off for a good chunk of the season for the Legion team, and then he and Heaton now have traded back and forth, hitting first or last. First pitch ball, second pitch strike to Ambrys Cruz. He'll make contact, and he'll make a fielder throw it hard and fast. Ambrys Cruz quickly down on a hit to the right side, but able to come up with it, gathering it cleanly, was Noah Fields at second base for Terre Haute, and he throws Ambrys Cruz out. So that's once through the order for Crawfordsville. They got a couple guys on in that last at-bat. Back up to the up is the top of the order, and it's Aiden Reiser. Reiser in center field. Struck out on seven pitches, his first and only time up in this ball game. Swing and a miss. Reiser has become a little more strikeout prone here in the last 3 or 4 weeks. But tell you what, you see some awfully good pitching this time of the year in these Legion programs. He's got a long. He's got some long balls. He's got some. He's got a good average. Totally. You know, don't bemoan it. He's hitting .318, so he's that's not chicken livers. But he's got another strike, and he's 0-2. But like I said, he has been a little less productive here, but he still comes up with a big hit at times. That's why he's leading off. Next pitch, right on the corner, outside, and a strike. Great pitch. That is absolutely just a great pitch by Morrison to catch that outside corner and drift it away from Reiser. Almost impossible to hit that really well-placed pitch. And that's two outs for post-72 here in the third inning. Next up, Dylan Heaton flied out to left last night. Again, Terre Haute had their starter go one pitch over the legal limit so that he has to sit a day so he can't throw again. That's Hunter Mason. And that's too bad for Terre Haute because they could be playing, well, they're going to play for sure at least two games today. They could play three depending on how things would go in a loser's bracket scenario. First pitch strike, second pitch too low on Heaton. Count goes 1-1. If Crawfordsville loses, they're done. And Terre Haute stays undefeated. More info in a second. Pitch. Foul ball back in the screen right here in front of us. So if Crawfordsville loses, they're done. Terre Haute stays undefeated. They will then turn around and play Valpo. That's the only team left. Valpo's got a loss. So if Terre Haute would beat Valpo in their first meeting, tournament's done. Terre Haute will be the champions. If Valpo wins, they then turn around and play one more time, the if game, line drive to left field. Heaton comes up with a big two-out single. So all intentions are to get this tournament finished today. A couple of nights of rainouts, lightning delays, all kinds of chaos. Dogs and cats sleeping together, all kinds of crazy things going on. But it's Rockport. It's a state tournament. And we're at historic Joe Allen Hargis Field. You got to expect craziness. Next up, Sam Gooch struck out last night. First trip to the plate, foul ball off to the left. Gooch swinging just an absolutely scorching hot bat. Hitting the ball so well in this state tournament. 345 now. He has raised his average about 45 points just in the last 3 days. He was hitting just over 300. He had a stretch from game one through game two and into game three where he had seven base hits in a row. A couple of them were doubles. Next pitch fouled away. Drove in a couple of runs, scored three or four runs. He has just been an absolute beast at the plate. Left-hander out of Greencastle, hit over 400 for the Tiger Cubs this spring. Oops. Morrison didn't get the memo. He went to throw the ball to check a runner, and there was nobody at second base. Heaton, decent lead off of first. He's got a handful of steals if he elects to go. He does go. Pitch gets away from the catcher.
So it'll be a stand-up stolen base for Heaton. Taking a quick look here. That is Heaton's eighth stolen base of the year. And that, folks, mark this one down at this moment here in the state tournament. That is stolen base 100 on the season for Post 72. That is always a big goal. 20 wins, make the state finals, and steal 100 bases. And that was literally number 100 right there. Pitch to Gooch, down. That earlier pitch was away, got away from the catcher, obviously. So it's now 2-2. Morrison set, stretch, Gooch looking for a strike, puts it in play. It'll move the runner, but he's going to be out 4-3. That wasn't the best of throws, but it doesn't move the runner. That's three outs. So ground ball out, Gooch 0-2 on the day. And that ends things here in the third inning. Post 72, no runs. They do get a hit. Heaton makes it on base. He is stranded, however. Quick pitch count here. That is 3. That is 7. That is 12. And that is, I got 15, making it 24 for Morrison. 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Well, we were talking that this is the last day probably of Legion Baseball for Post 72 and for our coverage on WIMC. It is game 36, and it's about game 32 on the radio. So we have been honored and it's been a real treat to bring you folks on WIMC and a couple on WCDQ all these games. But time moves on. Dave Peach was sending me a couple of texts in the last couple of days. I also got a text from Danny Mountcastle that he sent me a copy of the Monon Athletic football schedule. So it won't be too long, folks. I know my first work day for the Colts is less than a week away. Here's a bunt straight up in the air. This by Barnhart. Miller takes about three steps straight back behind him and comes up with a foul ball out. So that ball was bunt. Oh, he dropped. Miller dropped it? Man, a sure-handed guy like that. I was writing down the out. So now, scenario goes, if somehow Barnhart gets on base, they will have to give Miller an error for extending the at-bat. Pitch outside. Count evens at 1-2. Or, excuse me, evens at 1-1. Man, I was just so ready. Matt just had it. It was ready to go. Fly ball, left side, going foul, drifting way left. Big pedestrian area. There's not a lot of foul territory here at Joe Hargis Field. About average, you know, for a smaller, you know, a little locked-in spot. Swing and a miss. There's a K. So instead of the foul out, it's a K. So that potential error goes away. And that is strikeout number 2 for Wooten. Top of the order now for Terre Haute. And that'll be Briar Goda. Fly ball out last night. 13, so as we said, then the foul territory area is where then there's a fence that encloses the field, and then there's a big open pedestrian area where the bleachers are and some extra open area, the bullpen areas and stuff like that. First pitch ball, fly ball on the second pitch, straight out to center field, up in the sun just a little bit. Reiser puts a hand up to shield his eyes a touch,
And he comes up with a fly ball out. Part of the history of this field, this is about a 70-year-old, 80-year-old facility. They played high school football here for quite a while. And so some of these baseball fences have come in since the football was played a long, long time ago. It's 427 feet. First pitch, ground ball. Ambrose Cruz, throw, tag out, got him. So Fields hustling down the first base line. Ambrose Cruz got the ball over quickly to Scott at first. The throw took him off the bag. Scott with a nice defensive play to make the tag, to make it look a routine 6-3. No runs, no hits, no errors, nobody left on for Terre Haute. That's 2-3. I only got 7 pitches total, about 31 total there for Mr. Wooten. And we remind you that in addition to... I think I've hit all my food places. Yes, indeed. We want to thank Pat and Jan Fay for their sponsorship of Legion Baseball. Staples in our community, willing to help, always willing to help. Pat and Jan Fay have been proud Post 72 Baseball sponsors for a long time. They've also got many veterans connected through Post 72 and their family. They've also got some closeness to the staff with Post 72. They are aunt and uncle to Coach Kyle Proctor, Assistant Manager Bree Proctor, and Assistant Coach Camden Proctor. Pat and Jan Fay, always supporting the cause. Thank you to them for supporting Post 72. To baseball in 2026. 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You can also contact Nick Kashan. And I know for a fact, because I got a text from him before the game started, Nick said he needed some distracting noise at the office this afternoon. So what time was I coming on the air? Thanks, Nick. I am your distracting noise. But anyway, call Nick for the Y22 program. Get information. Drop him a few bucks for help out a great cause. He's at 260-239-5115, or call the post. They'll find him for you. He's back buried in some office listening to the distracting noise. Ah, all right. If he wasn't such a good friend, I'd pick on him even more. All right, we are back to the top of the fourth inning. Post 72 and Terre Haute. No score. 3 innings into this contest here at the state finals. Peyton Grimmett. Big call, stocky right-hander. First pitch, a little bit outside. Grimmett, great, great career, especially this past spring at Seeger High School. He and the Patriots had a really good spring. Next pitch, contact, hits the opposite field, pushes it foul, though, over the fence into that pedestrian area. Count evens at 1-1. And Peyton Grimmett, this is it's got me giggling. I'm glad I didn't find out until yesterday. Peyton is going to International Falls, Minnesota to play college baseball. The name of the college coming up in just a second. Next pitch, just a little bit low. It is Minnesota North Rainy River College. And, folks, I'm from the Dakotas. I have been to Duluth enough times. International Falls is the next cold and last step before you get to Canada. Coldest city in the nation, and they're proud of it. Called strike on the inside corner. Evens the count on Grimmett at 2-2. I bragged on the home plate umpire that he had a really tiny strike zone. That was a pitch over the chalk on the inside. Count evens at 2-2, but I digress. But International Falls, long way away from here. I told his mom, Heather, who sent me the really nice message yesterday, I said, make sure he packs extra mittens and extra gloves. A lot of indoor baseball in the wintertime at International Falls. Places like there and at Duluth, they have got an amazing tunnel system. The kids sometimes don't get outside and have to face the elements for days at a time. They go from the dorm tunnel system through the residence halls to the actual college buildings, and also to the places where they go eat, to the union, stuff like that. Count goes full. Gets underneath one, fly ball, short right field, on the hustle coming in, and the grab made by Colton Moore.
0 for 2 now. Two fly balls to right field for Grimmett. Grimmett on this Legion season had been at 293 coming into today, so that number will drop just a couple of points, a couple of small points. Enough at bats. Peyton now has had 84 at bats, so an 0 for 1, 0 for 2 doesn't move the needle very far. Caden Scott next up, singled, moved up a couple bases on a couple of wild pitches, but third base was as far as he got, called strike. He was at third when a short fly ball to right field just did not get far enough off for him to tag up. Terre Haute's got good arms in the outfield. We've seen that through the course of the entire year. Next pitch, too low. Scott on the season, hitting 310, plus the hit, making him hit like 315. 15th single that last time up. Big lefty. Ground ball, real hard to second base. Nice job coming up with it and gathering it up was Noah Fields. That ball was right at him. He bounced it off his chest, bounced back down into his glove, and he makes a good throw over to first base. So that'll bring up Wooten with two outs here in the fourth inning. No score again. Terre Haute and Post 72 playing for the seventh time this summer. 1-5 overall. Is Post 72 against Terre Haute. They have administered, though, one of Terre Haute's three losses on the entire year. It was an extra inning game in the regular season down at Terre Haute. A couple runs in the eighth inning was the difference in that extra inning win. Wooten's first pitch, a strike. He reached on an error. It was officially the last batter of last night before the weather got all crazy. Fly ball out to center field. Easy peasy for that one, and it's three up, three down for Post 72. No runs, no hits, no errors. 6-9, I got about 11 pitches, 35 overall. Get back to my sponsor sheets here. 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They're on Facebook, Instagram, YouTube, TikTok, probably two or three other social media things that I know nothing about. Let your friends and family know. Watch Post 72 over the off season, when no matter where that game might have been. They also tagged into our microphone, so there also is some WIMC audio to go along with that. I advise you to maybe turn the audio down, kind of like you do with pro football games when you watch the Colts and then you have them on TV and you turn the Colts broadcasters on instead of listening to the national guys. So I know you'd never do that to my crew on Fox, but we don't get the Colts very often, so that's that. You go ahead and do whatever you like. Hey, we're heading to the bottom of the fourth inning. We've got no score. Terre Haute, Post 346. Wayne Newton guys. They'll have 3, 4, and 5 at the plate here. Nobody on the board as of yet. Crawfordsville, no. They do have, I got to go back and look. I think they do have. Crawfordsville had a hit last night and a hit in the third. So it does, there's a couple of hits. So and Post 346 got one or two also. Jenkins, the designated hitter. First pitch off, second pitch also off. He's up 2-0. Called strike outside corner. Wooten's got a couple of Ks, one forward, one backward, from the bottom of the order. Jenkins, a little fly ball out to left field. Ambrose Cruz
went out into the outfield grass a couple steps and hauled it in. This foul ball way left and way out. Count evens at 2-2. Jenkins with a bright blue helmet, which means he is a Terre Haute North guy. Pitch outside. Count goes full. Wooten has walked one to go along with those two strikeouts. He's allowed two hits, as we mentioned. He works from the stretch all the time. Payoff pitch coming. Curveball got him. Ooh, boy, that had a sting just a little bit. That hit pretty hard. On the left arm just below the shoulder. Tell you what, you get hit by a pitch by any of these Legion guys, they're throwing a fastball at you. That's going to hurt, even if you don't show it. So he's at first, leadoff guy on base for the second time today in four innings for Terre Haute. This will bring up Colton Moore. Ground ball out to second base, and Brown earlier today, check that, that was actually last night. Getting close to everybody having batted once now in the sunny daylight of Tuesday. Curveball way up, way out for Moore. Next pitch coming. It's called strike 1-1. Got a text from a friend, Carol, doesn't believe it's 107,000 degrees down here. I said, you just drive down here and stick your nose outside outside your car, and you'll think it feels like 107,000. We'll go from there. Pitch misses a little bit. Curveball upstairs. Count goes to 3-1. Moore, the lefty, at the plate. Wooten on the mound, throws it righty. Curveball, that misses a bunch to the opposite side. And that's walk number two issued by Wooten. So that's two guys on base for Terre Haute here in the fourth inning as Moore trots down to first. That's exactly what happened in the second inning with a single and a walk. Wooten and the post 72 guys got out of it. This is going to bring Kyle Proctor out to have a convo with Wooten and the entire infield staff, plus Miller. Just a matter of seeing how long guys can go. I mean, it is just scorchingly hot. The heat index is at about 110 at when last I looked. So the humidity and the dew point are just unbelievably high down here in a bright sunshine. So it's going to take it out of everybody in a very, very, very big hurry, umpires, players, and especially pitchers who are working as hard as anybody. So the question I'm sure is, are you still good? He got a yes on it, and he'll stay in. But it's a scoreless game, and every run counts, and every game between these two teams, save one, have been a one- or two-run affair. So runs are precious. Pitch up. This is over the top of Sam. So Wooten has gotten a bit wild here in this fourth inning. 31 pitches through three innings is all he had, so he's certainly in a good spot pitch count-wise. Gets a call in the outside corner on that one to even the count, one ball, one strike. Sam singled, and he was called out for leaving second base too soon. On a fly ball out, turned into a double play that helped get post 72 out of a jam in that second inning. Next pitch misses a touch. 2-1. Inside. Ooh, that just got the inside corner. Didn't think that was going to get a call, and it did. Two balls, two strikes. Two on, nobody out here in the fourth. Terre Haute looking to be the first team to score. Foul ball straight back into the fence here right in front of us. Count stays at 2-2.
there's a decent amount of space behind home plate, enough room for a runner that could get from third to home, but not as deep as room like at North Montgomery. There's a pitch way that goes completely behind Sam. Pushes the count full, 3-2. Seventh pitch coming for Sam. It was six pitches to Jenkins and a five-ball walk to Moore here, as it has been a tough go to start this fourth inning for Wooten. This pitch, ground ball, left side, Grimmett, throw to second, got the force, got one out. Everybody else is safe. So they get an out on the fielder's choice. Moore is out, 5-4. Jenkins, though, has advanced to third. After being hit, moved up on the walk. Now he moves up on the infield fielder's choice. And this brings up Parker Hyam. Hyam walked earlier. We've got the home plate number. Oh. Keaton Brown's retying his shoes. This gives me a chance to pick on his dad, Ryan Brown, who I know has nothing but Velcro on his shoes, because if we let Ryan try and tie his shoes, well, you know, there's that timing thing, calendar and 100-yard dash. Well, about that slow to tie his shoes, too. All right, Ryan, there's your pick on for the day. Swing and a miss for Hyam. Call strike. That's first strike he's seen. He walked on four pitches in the second. Next pitch. Looks to bunt. Nice bunt down the first base line. This is going to score a run. Nobody at first to cover. Wooten and Brown a little too slow for the fast-moving Hyam, and he beats everybody to first base. So he also gets an RBI. That's the first run of the ball game. Moves Sam to second and scores Jenkins. So the leadoff hit batter has it as good as a walk. That first guy on base without an out always ends up scoring, and that's what has happened here as Post 346 has the first run of the game. Next up, Lawson, foul tip. Nope, it was a swinging strike, hit Miller's glove. I thought it had been foul tip, but it wasn't. Ball got away from Miller, and then that's going to allow Sam to move to third. So now it's runners on first and third. Lawson's got a strike. Wooten ready. Foul ball back behind us. Hyam was on the move. That certainly no surprise. If he can beat out that bunt single with the speed he showed there, he will be a threat to steal at any point. He took off. Lawson fouled it back. Lawson's behind 0-2. One out. Here in the bottom of the fourth inning, Terre Haute has scored a run. First run of the baseball game. Lawson, I don't know if his batting glove broke or something. He had to go back to the dugout and get something. He's all sweaty. You grab a towel. It's 0-2. He's back to the plate. Throw to first, not in time. Not nearly in time as Hyam. Hyam doesn't get a great big lead. He doesn't get a Gooch or an Ambrose Cruz kind of lead. Oh, no, he doesn't. He just keeps on going. He just took off running. Here's a fly ball, left field. It's going to be too short. And Terre Haute's not going to try and tag up. Gooch has a great arm. The Terre Haute guys will know that as many times as we played each other. Fly ball out to Gooch in left field. Everybody's got to stay. Hyam was on the fly. He would have easily gotten second base, but he's got to turn around and go back because he hadn't tagged up. So now there's two outs. This will bring up Jackson Pierce. Fly ball out to right field and Heaton, his previous trip to the plate. Post 72 can get out of this with just one run scored. They'll be lucky. They'll be fortunate. First pitch high, ball one. Wooten's going to about double his pitch count total this inning. Contact, foul ball left side. As they would say, foul ball. 1-1. The number 8 hitter, this is Jackson Pierce.
swinging a big blue bat. Runner goes. Miller, I don't know if Miller was going to throw or not. He came up like he was going to throw, but the ball popped out of his glove. Pitch was low, so it's a ball. Hyam will get a stolen base. He's at second now, so Ducks on the pond, second and third here for Terre Haute. With two outs, 2-1 the count on the batter. This is Jackson Pierce. Ethan Wooten on the mound has gone the whole way. And when I talk about the whole way, that goes clear back to last night when he started this game before the lightning delay. Strike on the call. Ball again tips off of Miller's glove. Mounds away about 10, 12 feet. Nobody moving anywhere. Count evens, two balls, two strikes. Pierce looks down at Coach Jason Fields. Coach Fields, over the course of this summer, is not afraid to roll some dice. I don't see him doing it with two strikes, but he has put the suicide squeeze on a couple times. Here's a ground ball. Ambrose Cruz comes up, long throw, stretch, and good. Nice, nice stretch at first base. Defensively by Caden Scott, Ambrose Cruz gets it all started with a good come up clean and good throw across the diamond. One run for Terre Haute. They do it on one bunt single. That's all they got. There were no errors and a couple guys left on base. Get a count here. Get my abacus out. 6, 11, 18, 20, 23. I got 28 pitches on that. He had 31 before, so that gives Wooten now 59. Guys in front said 27, so we'll round up and call 27.5. 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Want to belong? Hey, listen for a couple seconds. It's a club with a phenomenal cause. 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The Moose is dedicated to community service and personal development. They assist by raising funds geared to helping children and seniors. They also have a good time with all their folks that stop by. A lot of good folks work that are members of the Moose. They're at 402 Waynetown Road. They would love to have you with them. For information on joining the Moose Lodge, 765-362-5091. Top of five now, post 72, down a run, down 1-0 here for the first time in this ball game. Close games with Terre Haute has not been unusual. We've lost to them five times. Four of them have been by two runs or less. There have been a couple of extra inning games to go with it. One win in extra innings as well. Keaton Brown at the plate, first pitch. Curveball, strike on the outside corner. Derek Morrison's on the mound. He started the restart for Terre Haute after original starting pitcher Hunter Mason could not return because he had thrown too many pitches last night. Contact, foul ball, flies out of play. Lands in the pedestrian area, as we talk about, over to the right side. Some gravelly area that's just behind the, again, they're sheltered bleachers, as in they got a really nice cover. So fans for both teams really have a out of it today. They can stay out of that sun, and it is just a scorching hot sun. 0-2 on Brown. Oop, timeout called for. Brown gets the T-O, baby, as Morrison continues his throw, comes in. That one doesn't count as a pitch, just for the record. Balks, we found out last night, do count as pitches. Not sure how that all works out. There are always some oddball Legion rules. Fly ball, right side. Easy play for Moore. Gets a glove up in the sun to shield things a little bit. He's got Brown out for the second time today. Two F9s for Keaton. North Montgomery guy heading to Wabash College. One out now. Top of five, we bring up Matt Miller. Miller struck out.
in the second inning. Matt got a big hit a couple of games ago. Still having some issues. I mean, he's hitting only about 171, ground ball. Ooh, right through the glove of the third baseman. Won't help his batting average, but he gets on base on the E5. Pierce had it just eat him up. Top spin got to him. And Crawfordsville's got a guy on base. Second error of the night for post 346. Most important thing is a base runner. I'm expecting a courtesy runner here very soon. And here he comes. This will be Ethan Campbell. And you want to get Miller and Wooten off the base paths. You like to get them on. They're good hitters. But, man, you just need them to get a couple extra innings in the shade. So Campbell's at first, courtesy runner. Looking at Campbell's numbers here. He's done a nice job. He's got a couple of scored runs on the season. He's come in to run a couple times, done some relief pitching. He's seen some state tournament action on the mound in the Crawfordsville 11-5 win over Plymouth. Ambrose Cruz at the plate, 0-1. First pitch called strike outside corner. Morrison has been cruising right along. He's allowed a couple runners, but nobody allowed in. Here's a bunt up in the air, bunt straight back right into the fence. That was going the wrong direction in a hurry. At least it didn't get caught. 0-2 now for Ambrose Cruz. He hits in the ninth spot. Aiden Reiser is on deck, and barring a double play here, he will get a swing. Morrison, big, tall, string bean of a kid, steps off the pitching surface. Everybody resets. Here we go. Reset. Ambrose Cruz waving that blue bat inside on the fists. Strike three. Swing and a miss. Wasn't sure if it may have gotten tipped, but it didn't. If it did, it got caught. And that's out number two on the strikeout. So Ambrose Cruz has a seat. This will bring up Aiden Reiser, 0-2. Swing and strike called, strike three today, 0-2 on the day. Doesn't make that 17 strikeouts now for Reiser on the season. He gets his cuts in, I'll tell you what. Check swing. Didn't go. Ball one. Two outs, one on for post 72. Appeal down to first base on the check swing. Sure didn't look like it from here. First base umpire says no dice. 1-0. Reiser, big, tall, strapping kid again. McCutcheon grad. Called strike outside corner. Played for Huntington this past spring. Did not pitch. Came in early in the Legion season and got four saves and has been a regular starter in the rotation since the middle part of the season. Fly ball, center field, got a little distance but not enough. Heading over there is Goda, and he'll haul it down. The big left-hander grabs it for the F8 and the third out for post 72. No runs, no hits, one error, one runner left on base. They'll get Morrison's count here. That is 3, 6, 7, and 3. Makes 10, total of 45 for him. Lots of pitches left for him if he wants to use them. Oh, Greg's Corner Market. 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And I goofed one time in this state tournament, but that just proves that a good number of folks are listening. I gave the wrong Greg, and it was actually Owen Gregg, member of the Gregg family that owns Greg's, who played for Post 72 back a few years ago.
Also want to thank Foreman Blasters for their radio sponsorship. Fireworks shows, yes, please. Foreman Blasters, our local professional fireworks company located right in Montgomery County, ready for anything you need. Shows from all over the area around the 4th of July included Waynetown, New Richmond, Crawfordsville, Shiloh, Rose Campground, and many other in the surrounding counties. Of course, there's also, you know, there's Labor Day celebrations coming up, other things that come on. Those guys are always out blowing holes in the sky. Check out Darren and his guys. They are shows you do not want to miss. Some of the best in the business. You're looking for a show? Check out Foreman Blasters on Facebook. That's Foreman Blasters, a huge supporter of Post 72 Baseball. They love to see us hit some bombs. A bomb would be wonderful for Post 72 as they trail 1-0 here, heading to the bottom of the fifth inning. But there have only been 3 home runs hit at this very spacious Joe Allen Hargis Field. It is 427 just to the left of dead center field. It is 410 to the right center field power alley. So there is a little jog out there where a batting cage is on the other side of a fence. So it's 427 to 410. So that's what that little hitch in that fencing is out there. 385 to the right center field power alley, 376 to the left center field power alley. Lots and lots of room at this big place. Used to house high school football way back when. Housed semi-pro baseball back in the era of Joe Allen Hargis, who is an area legend, was a sports writer, became part owner of the local newspaper, worked for them for a long, long, long time, involved in baseball everywhere. And the guy's in front saying he was a good one. I do not dispute that at all. Okay, new pitcher for Post 72. Thank you very much. We'll get a number here in a second. That's Nate Coons. Coons came in, got a really good relief performance for Talon Sheldon a couple days ago in to relieve Wooten right now. Coons, a product of Lebanon High School. Of course, we saw him a lot in the Sagamore Conference up until this last year. Coons, this is his 7th appearance. It is his 5th in relief. He is 3-1. He's picked up a couple of nice relief wins. And he also sports an ERA of less than 1. 0.98 is this young man's ERA. Foul ball left side, foul ball right side. Foul ball up and down, back and forth. Oh, and chasing foul balls. You can see all of the Indiana Legion folks. Baseball's at a premium. Most important thing in town here today. Lots and lots and lots of foul balls. Ball way high. Coons may have overstepped his spot on a landing and stepped into a Wooten hole out there and threw the ball up over Miller's head. 1-2. No harm, no foul. Since nobody's on base. Leadoff hitter in the number 9 spot here for Terre Haute, Post 346. Pitch way outside. Count evens at 2-2. Barnhart struck out. His only other trip to the plate. Coons also works from the stretch. No windup. Breaking ball. Low swing. High fly ball. Not very deep. Gooch will talk everybody else out of it and say, I got this one, and it's an F7. One up, one down here in the fifth inning. 1-0. Terre Haute leads Crawfordsville here. The winner of this game will play again, but we just got it. Depending on who wins it is the whole scenario. If Crawfordsville wins, they then play Valpo in the last loser's bracket game. If Terre Haute wins, they then play Valpo in the first championship game. Next up is Goda fouls a bunt off to the left side. Goda, left-hand hitter. Coons, right-hand pitcher. All set. Here we go. Fastball right down the middle, but just a little low. Ball 1-1. Coons ready, working quickly in the heat. May have been a slider, a little bit off speed, fouled off to the left. Hopefully into the pedestrian area and not out into the grassy area where somebody's station van is parked right about where it went out of play.
Thank goodness for the AC working in that van. Holy Moses. Pitch low in the dirt. Comes back to the fence right here in front of us. Count evens out at 2 balls and 2 strikes on Goda. One out here, top of 5. As we said, it's an elimination game for Crawfordsville, not an elimination game for Terre Haute. They play again today no matter what. Breaking ball upstairs. Count goes full. So 6 pitches to Barnhart. Now 6 pitches to Goda. Coon's got lots of pitches to use, so that's not an issue. Just strikes are the bigger issue. Foul ball down the right field line. Goes just over the fence, out of play. There goes a little young guy out there. Lots of energy. He's going to run willy-nilly down there to get that loose baseball. Good for him. Outside. Missed the corner. Ball 4. Goda reaches base for the first time today. He had 2 fly ball outs to center field. He'll now get a free pass. Big number 13. He's the leadoff hitter. He's on base with 1 out here in this 5th. Noah Fields next up. He has a single and a ground ball to short. 1 for 2. Another big solid kid. Coons ready, fires into the dirt, gets past Miller. Ball 1, Goda heads to second on the wild pitch. So runner in scoring position. Terre Haute has had a guy at second base a couple different innings. They scored in the 4th, their last at bat, when the leadoff hitter got hit by a pitch and eventually found his way across home. Next pitch, foul or breaking ball, big foul off the netting and then off the Crawfordsville dugout roof. Bounce, bounce, bounce goes. And another little guy. There's a couple little guys in gray T-shirts. There's an orange T-shirt. That looks like a Texas one down there. Chasing foul balls. Good for them. They need something to do. Foul ball. That one's going to get out of play. They'll have to leave the facility to go get that one. 1 ball, 2 strikes on Fields. Nick Coons in relief of Ethan Wooten on the mound for post 72. There is no reason to save any pitching. If you don't win this one, you don't play anymore. Another foul ball deep off the right side. There's a gentleman walking back from the pizza place just way up past right field. If he has any inkling, he can stop and get both of those foul balls that just went out of play. 1 and 2. Coons ready. There's a 3rd foul ball. That guy now should get a group discount for his. Picks up all 3 of those foul balls. All 3 of them are going to be within about 5-10 feet of each other down there. There's some construction equipment down there. There's a little bit of road work going on the path. It's kind of a paved street going past the down the first base area. Line drive. It's caught by Grimmett at 3rd. A good heads-up move by Goda at 2nd. What does the coach tell you? Make sure the line drive is through the infield. Well, he did. He saw it was going to be caught. He scooted back to 2nd base, and that saves him out of the double play. That is 2 outs, however, for Terre Haute. That brings up Lyndon Jenkins. Jenkins, the guy who got hit by the pitch. He got hit on a 3-2 pitch and eventually scored what has so far been the only run of the ball game. First pitch outside and a little low, ball 1. Coons has thrown a ton of pitches here. 6 to Barnhart, 7 to Goda, 6 to Fields. This next pitch misses, 2-0. It's Coons' first inning of work, and it's his last inning of work in the tournament. Could be his last inning of work as a member of the post 72 team. Not sure what his age status is, if he can come back next year. There's a long drive, a long ground ball. Ambrose Cruz comes up with it on his knees, heading towards the third base outfield area. He comes up with it, but there's no chance of him being able to make that throw to get the out. So it's an infield single
for Jenkins. He reaches for the second time today. Gota moves to third. So two on, two out here for Terre Haute in this bottom of the fifth inning. 1-0 again the score. Terre Haute leads Crawfordsville, meeting number 7 on the season between these two good programs. A lot of respect. Called strike. This is Moore. I know the guys, after the first couple of meetings, I know they have developed some genuine friendships because you just watch the guys when they talk between games or after games. You know, these guys just generally get along really well. You know, sometimes there's those rivalries that you don't get to. Heaton's going to come in really hard on a short

East Market Street in Crawfordsville. Whether you're searching for your first home, upgrading to your dream home, they said 25, said 24. All right. Downsizing, looking for your next investment property, Tessa's here to help every step of the way. 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If you're ready to make a move, call Tessa Serber today, 765-918-7223. Tessa Serber with FC Tucker, West Central, turning houses into homes and investments into opportunities. We head to the top of the sixth inning. Post 72, down one. They have managed but two hits so far. Caden Scott had a hit, and that actually came last night. So they've had only one hit thus far off of relief pitcher Derek Morrison. We mentioned Scott had that single, and Heaton had a single with two outs in the third inning, stranded after he stole a base. Stealing, we'll note, go back and review that one. That steal by Heaton was Post 72's 100th steal of a base this season. Take a look, see here, that is still number 18, Morrison, on the mound. He has been pitching since we restarted this ball game, which we restarted in the top of the seventh inning after it was suspended due to lightning and eventual rain last night. It'll be Heaton, Gooch, and Grimmett here for Crawfordsville in the top half of the sixth. There's more baseball for somebody coming up. Valpo will be probably getting warmed up right now. They play one of these two teams. Actually, we'll play the winner of this game. If Crawfordsville wins, Crawfordsville stays alive, and they will play them in the last loser's bracket matchup. First pitch called strike to Heaton. If Post 72 wins, then they remain undefeated, and they will play Valpo in the championship matchup. Valpo would have to beat Terre Haute twice in order to take the state title. Winner, of course, heads to, next pitch misses outside. Winner heads to the National Regionals next weekend to represent the state of Indiana. Rockport has been there more than a handful of times. They've made the Legion World Series a few times as well. Long storied, outstanding history of Legion baseball here at Rockport. One of the reasons they get a state tournament on regular rotation. Pitch misses up a little bit away to Heaton. The Wabash bound Clinton Central grad. Morrison ready. Throws, contact, foul ball left side. Count evens at 2-2. Heaton working from that left side, as we said. One of two Crawfordsville total hits. The only hit of this day is a line drive literally right at Hyam, the shortstop. He did not take a single step. He just raised his right foot and caught the ball. So it's an L6, one out for Crawfordsville here in the top of six. This is going to bring up Sam Gooch, affectionately known after somebody asked him, this was earlier in the season, some kids or somebody asked him, are you the Sam Gooch? And he said, well, yes, I am. So he has been known as the Sam Gooch ever since. And he has earned the title of the Sam Gooch. I call him more. I was listening to John Schiambi last night doing a national radio ball game, and I love John. He's a good friend, and he was talking about how they're talking about one of the guys from one of the teams, and talking about how he is the dude. Well, on this Post 72 team, Sam Gooch is the dude. He hit over 400 for Greencastle. He has had just an unbelievable state tournament. He has moved his average up to 345. He's raised his average almost 35 points in this tournament this weekend. Now best on the team. He had a 7 at-bat hitting streak. He has worked to a count of 2-1. That last pitch, a called strike. So he's 2-2. He's 0-2 on the day. Strikeout and a ground ball. Next pitch, contact, second baseman, dives, can't get to it. So a seeing eye single for Gooch. Good effort by Fields, heading to his left.

0: the outfield turf, but can't come up with it, and Gooch is on base once again. Not sure how Coach Proctor will do this. He is normally very, very, very aggressive on the base paths. Gooch, an absolutely phenomenal base stealer, 21 steals on the year. Throw to first. Ball gets by the first baseman. Nobody knows where the ball's at. Gooch is laying on the ground. The first baseman wasn't holding him down, but everybody was kind of, where's it at? What are we doing? Where's Waldo kind of minute? And Gooch couldn't get up and get going. The pitcher actually went clear over into foul territory at the fence past the Crawfordsville dugout to get the ball. Gooch was not able to advance. So there he still stands. Gets a good lead. Morrison ready. Gooch goes. Throw to second, not going to be nearly in time. Stolen base. That is stolen base 22 on the season for Gooch. And, folks, that at 22 is seven more than the next best. So he's now in scoring position after the strike call on Grimmett. Grimmett 0 for 2, a couple of fly balls to the right field. Good place for a base hit here. Or at the very least, and he gets a single up the middle. I said, thank you, Peyton. Here comes Gooch. He's heading for home. Throw's cut off. Nobody slows down Gooch. We're tied. And Peyton Grimmett, the Minnesota North Rainy River College-bound in International Falls guy, comes up with a gigantic base hit. That is, for Peyton, 18 RBIs. I got to look here. That might be second. That is third best on this team. Scores Gooch. All tied up. 1-1. Top of six. No sweat on this thing. These two teams have played five out of six 1- or 2-run games on the season. Two extra inning games. So a 1-1 score does not surprise me. And the first 2 days of this Legion State tournament had 7 of 8 games finishing by a one-run margin. And the only other game was a Crawfordsville 3-1 win, and that was 2 runs. Next pitch. Foul ball. Bunt attempt there. Caden Scott may have been looking to try and move Grimmett 90 feet up. Doesn't do so. One out, one on, one won the count here in the sixth. But Post 72's gotten the tying run in. Scott's ready. He has a single. That came last night. Again, this is a game that was suspended and restarted. Bunt down the third baseline. Good bunt. It's got to go to first. Throw. And it gets past the first baseman. It's an E5. Bad throw. Here comes Grimmett. He's going to go all the way around. Here's the throw. Not in time. And it's too high. But the pitcher's there to back things up. So Grimmett motors all the way from first base to score. As Scott puts it in play. And the run happens. A good bunt. The final tally on that will end up being an E5. We can still give Scott the RBI, but it'll be an unearned run how that ever scores. But that is 2 runs now for Crawfordsville. And Ethan Wooten is up. Home plate umpire's got his notepad out. So I don't know if we've got, we don't have a sub because that's Caden Scott at second. Those guys keep some, they keep some corporate secrets. Anyway, this is Wooten. Reached on an air, fly ball, first pitch, pretty deep left field, but there's all kinds of room. Tagging up is Scott, safe at third. So it's a long fly ball out by Wooten, And the F7 does move up Scott. He's now 90 feet away from an insurance run. Crawfordsville has scored two here in the top of the sixth to take a 2-1 lead over Terre Haute. And we got a new hitter here for post 72. This is going to be Coons.
1: Now batting number 21, Nate Coons.
0: He was in the... Okay, so he is going to hit for Brown. But Coons had come in to pitch, so that's a little different. Pitch. Strike. Oh, I see. There'll be another substitution to arrange for here. So Coons is in for Brown. So there'll be another defensive change coming up. Coons, strike, swing and a miss, strike, 0-2. Brown had flied out twice, done a nice job defensively. But post 72 is going to have to do something different there because they want Coons up to hit. Timeout called, Coons back in. Coons on the season, just a couple of hits total. Didn't swing the bat very much. Fly ball, made some contact. It's foul territory. Going to be out of play, and that will be caught, and that'll be the end of it. Lawson gets over there and picks it up. So that's the end of it in the sixth inning for Post 72. But here's the top part of it. They score two runs to take a lead. It's two runs. Gooch singles. Grimmett singles. Scott reaches on an error and drives in a run. So it's two runs, two hits. There was that one error and a runner left on base. Well, it'll give me a moment here as we head to the bottom of the sixth inning to say thanks for radio sponsorship to Moore's Jewelry and Repair, located at 111 West Market Street in Crawfordsville. 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Well, here's the development. Post 72 gets two runs in the sixth inning to take their first lead of the ballgame. As we have noted in this season-long battle between these two really, really good teams, aside from a 10-0 win in Crawfordsville, and I'm going to get the calendar out here and just tell you exactly when that was. That was Tuesday, June 16th. So from that point, actually, they didn't start playing really until about the fourth weekend of the 4th of July. But then they played a home game at Terre Haute, won in extra innings by Crawfordsville, evens the season series. But then four times they have played in tournaments, once in Danville, once at the Post 72 Invitational, and twice last week in the regional, all four of those in close games, won by Terre Haute on their way to 34 overall wins. So, Post 346 will now look to have a say about their being behind in this bottom of the sixth inning. Ian Sam is up, singled, called out on an appeal play in the second inning, reached on a fielder's choice in the fourth, so officially 1-for-2. Almost went biting for that high outside pitch, didn't go. Ball one. Coons back to work for his second inning. 24 pitches for Coons that last time. He only has four innings total to work if he works that many, and so he can certainly throw many as need be. Called strike on the outside corner, and Sam did not like that call. And as the catcher, he will know what pitches have been called strikes and balls all day long. Can't fool the catcher. They see everyone coming in. But it's a one ball, one strike count. Coons works, call, curveball in the outside corner. That was a good strike. 1-2. Now for Sam. Hits from the right side. Coons throws from the right side. Everybody's ready. First hitter for Terre Haute. Bottom of six. Breaking ball up high. Swing and a miss. Strike three. Coons challenged the good hitter with the high heat. Got it up around his shoulders. And boy, you know, those good hitters, it's tough to lay off that high fastball. And he goes fishing and he goes sitting. This will bring up Parker Hyam. Hyam walked in the second. That's as far as he got. He then laid down an infield or laid down a bunt single, stole a base in the fourth. All part of that little moment that saw Terre Haute score their one and only run. So that started off with a hit batter reaching base and eventually scoring. Breaking ball up and out for Hyam, ball one. Parker Hyam, he wears a big blue helmet too, looks to bunt, bunts it foul. Called strike, foul there, as we note that the home plate umpire didn't get hit on the foot by a bunt. 2 days ago, he got hit in the Crawfordsville game, a bunt off a bat of somebody caught him right on the foot. It caught, made him put him limp, and last night he got hit by a even harder by a foul tip. Swing and a miss. Strike three. So two quick Ks for Coons. Sam and Hyam up and down. Swing and strike threes. This will bring up Tyler Lawson. Lawson 0 for 2. Called third strike. Fly ball out to left field. Big, stocky, solid right-hander. Called strike. Coons really has the groove found here in this sixth inning. Needed 24 pitches, worked all over the strike zone in his first inning of work, but, man, he has zoomed in. Next pitch, up high. Lawson wasn't biting. Coons pitched an outstanding game in Evansville. Just before the 4th of July, he shut out Evansville Funkhauser, who, of course, at that time was the defending champions, but didn't end up reaching the state tournament. Ground ball now for Lawson. Easy play over to second base, and the throw is made. We'll double-check. There's a new second baseman with Brown being pinch hit for. Find out that in a moment. But as it is, it's up and down three times. No runs, no hits, no errors. Coons only throws 4, 8, and 3. Only throws 11 pitches, 35 overall. 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We had a bunch of sponsors that we talked about last night that not going to get in on a couple of the readers here because this is still part of that same game. But, of course, a special thanks for sponsorship. Byron Cox, Post 72. We always start and stop with the good folks at Post 72. Campbell Ag Services, Cerber Construction, the City of Crawfordsville, Montgomery County Visitors and Convention Bureau, Trustee Home Improvement, Dutcher Trenching, and Bain Auto LLC. A special thanks to them for their sponsorship. Game 36 for Post 72. My best estimates is that it is the 32nd game on the radio. We have been there hither and yon. Rob Hinckley's had a couple of games. Bob Cox had a game. Brett Koenig was going to have a game that got rained out in Danville, or maybe it was a home game against Danville that got rained out. Anyway, Brett's on the mend. That was before his surgery. He is completely mended. Got a couple texts from him today or last night. He has been given clearance by his doctor after his hip replacement surgery. He will be set to go. He'll be on play-by-play call for a lot of high school football games coming up sooner than you think, less than a month from today. first football games on the agenda. Take a quick look here at my calendar as we say that I believe we've got the first high school football game, I think, is August 21st. If not, it's August 28th. I'll double-check that and get back with you. As we go to the top of the seventh inning, Post 72 will want to look to put some insurance runs on the board. Matt Miller up to the plate. Reached on an error, struck out, so he's officially 0 for 2, but has been on base one time. First pitch misses, second pitch, check swing down low, ball two. Matt hits at about 170, so his number's a little bit off from previous years, but still the outstanding defensive guy that we've always known and loved. Heading to Concordia to play college ball. Ground ball to Hopper to short. Easy throw over to first. Hyam comes up on a hard charge. Ball comes right up to him, and he makes an easy, good throw. One up, one out here for Post 72 in the top of the seventh. Ambrose Cruz next up. 0 for 2. Ground out. Strike out. Ambrose Cruz only behind Sam Gooch as far as batting average, 345 on the season. Ambrose Cruz going to add to that total with a little flare single with two outs. He rounds first. Little pop out to right center field, his first hit of the day. He'll keep the at-bat alive for Crawfordsville. And this will bring up the top of the order, and this will be Aiden Reiser. Reiser 0 for 3, couple of Ks. And a fly ball to center field. If anybody's due, it's Aiden Reiser. He's a 320 hitter. 24 RBIs on this Legion season. There we go. Thanks to Steve. It is August 21st. Thank you very much for all three of our county schools. I just couldn't remember where the calendar was. Yep. I got two radio stations and three county teams to set football schedules up for. That action starts probably tomorrow. Two on every night, every Friday night, one on WIMC, one on WCDQ. A little round between Crawfordsville, North Montgomery, and Southmont every Friday night. Great, a lot of Monon Conference action. We will see Fountain Central at least one time. Not too many others, but again, thanks to Steve. Appreciate that for the voice of Rockport Baseball. Listen to him a couple of different nights this past weekend. A one count. Oh, and the runner goes. Ambrose Cruz heading for second. The ball hit right into the spot where the shortstop would have had an easy play. Hyam was heading to second to cover the throw as Ambrose Cruz was breaking, and the ball just trickled into left field right where he would have been. So Ambrose Cruz scoots all the way to third base as Reiser comes up with his first hit of the day. As we said, if anybody was due, Aiden Reiser was due. Heaton now can keep the inning going. There is only one out, so any way, shape, or form, Ambrose Cruz can score a dozen different ways. Called strike. He is so super quick. Anything that gets by the catcher, Ambrose Cruz will be breaking. He could score on something to the infield, maybe. We'll see what that decision would be. Any fly ball to the outfield, Ambrose Cruz would be taking up. Super, super quick speed. First pitch, strike, runner goes. They're going to throw down. Reiser steals second. I think the intention initially was to throw it to a cutoff man in case Ambrose Cruz was going to head for home, but he didn't. Pitch count evens for Heaton 1-1, and Reiser has a stolen base. Reiser, that will be stolen base number 7 for him, 101 on the season for Crawfordsville. So ducks on the pond here for Heaton. Left-hander, check swing left side single maybe. Called strike on the outside corner. Nice pitch by Morrison. Second baseman Noah Fields comes in to have a little moment with Morrison. I don't know if he's telling him to make sure that there's somebody at second if he's going to throw it there. Reiser's got a big lead. Infield up on the grass at all four spots. for Terre Haute. They got to cut this run down if possible. Fly ball out of play left side. Foul. Count stays at one ball, two strikes. Here for Heaton. Heaton can make something happen here. 313 hitter, 15 RBI. Certainly the guy that you would want with bat in hand at this moment. The guy he really wants, the guy standing on deck, he's going to get a swing. Here's a ground ball to short. Everybody's up. Nobody can move. Good strategy move by Terre Haute, bringing the infield up. Ground ball. Hyam has it cleanly. He looks everybody, the runners all back. Ambrose Cruz, he can't even beat that one out. And the throw goes to first base for the out. Here's the guy that I want up. Sam Gooch, 400 hitter over the season at Greencastle, hitting 340 for the Legion. Has been hot, hot, hot this state tournament. The left-hander takes a called strike. He's got a K, a ground out, a single and a stolen base, and scored a run. He scored the first run of the game for Post 72. They lead 2-1 here in the seventh. Morrison, set, in, contact. Gooch chased a poor pitch, but fouls it away. He was guarding the plate, 0-2. Taps it off the dish, and it bounds back towards the dugout. Coach Bromberic right there to give a grab. He'll give it to the umpire at next opportunity. Gooch ready. 0-2, breaking ball, slow breaker. Ball one, missed high. Gooch, 21 walks, leads this team. Just a great eye at the plate, just an absolutely great eye at the plate. Called strike. Boy, that was a good pitch. That was absolutely a great pitch by Derek Morrison. He fooled Gooch. I think Gooch was looking for something up and in. He got one on the outside corner, and it was a called strike three. Great, great, great comeback pitch by Morrison, and that ends Crawfordsville threat. No runs, two hits, no errors, two guys left on base. And guess what, Red, to the bottom of the seventh, as Post 72 leads by a run and a chance to play yet one more game in the state tournament, three outs away. But this Terre Haute team, just like Lafayette, has put all kinds of opportunities on the board. They are a big come from behind team. There's a reason they've won 34 on the season. 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All right. The three toughest outs in baseball, the three last outs, against a team that is 34-3. Nate Kuhn's on the mound. He's come in relief of Wooten. Wooten threw four innings, allowing three hits. Kuhn's has allowed but one hit. Struggled his first inning, but really buzzed through an 11-pitch sixth. So it will be the bottom and top of the batting order for Post 346, I think we got a pinch hitter here. Number 20, that is Ty Hamilton. And that is one big kid. He didn't get cheated on the uniform, I'll tell you what. It cost a bunch there. He's all X's all over the place. First pitch, called strike. He's hitting for Pierce, who was 0 for 2. Next pitch. Check swing. Did he go? No, he did not. Count evens at 1-1. I didn't think he went either, but that's what the appeal is there for, just in case. Just like the ABS system in the major leagues, they get to appeal the ball strike count or ball strike position. 1-1 count, pitch coming, foul ball, way right. So Hamilton falls behind, 1-2. In the big picture, this game is relatively meaningless for Terre Haute. They play one more game for the state championship, one way, shape, or form. They lose this one, they just wait for another game, and they'll wait for a very tired Crawfordsville, a very tired Valpo to come jaunting in for the championship game. If they win, they then just have to beat Valpo once. Pitch in the dirt, evens things out, 2-2. Coons out of the stretch, fires, throws it too hard, overthrows the pitch and throws it outside, so now the count goes full. One leadoff batter here, bottom of the seventh inning, 2-1, Crawfordsville post 72 with a lead. Ground ball, two hopper, Ambrose Cruz, long throw, plenty of time. Hamilton not the fleetest of foot, nice throw over, and it's a 6-3 put out. One up, one down. Dom Barnhart will bring his bat to the plate, number 2, left fielder. You can tell he plays in the outfield. He's got his uniform is way too clean to be playing on this AgriLife field. Strikeout, fly ball to left field. Barnhart, right-handed hitter. Coons gets him to chase a high pitch. Breaker that's going to be out into center field. And coming up with it is Reiser on the catch. And post 72 is one out. From, as the old Bee Gees song go, from Stayin' Alive. Two outs, one run lead. Miller and Coons out to chat. Terre Haute sends their leadoff hitter up to the plate, Brian Goda. 0-2, but he earned a really well-deserved walk, 7 pitches, fouling off three different pitches. Was Goda when he faced Coons in the fifth inning. Coons just now starting the second rotation through the Terre Haute batting order. Goda called strike left side. So Terre Haute down to their last out in this game. Next pitch too high, breaks outside and up. Coons just overthrowing that one. 1-1 pitch coming in. Jammed him. It's on the fist. It's going to float foul, out of play. Can't find it. Can't catch it. Count 1-2 now on Goda. Two outs. Bottom 7. Post 72 leads. 1 out away from a win here in the state tournament. Pitch low. A win would be win number 3 in this state tournament, making them 3-1. It would actually even everybody out. Valpo and Terre Haute would also be 3-1. Here's a drive to right field. It's going to be fair. It's going to be extra bases. Goda, safe. Boy, that was a good, quick move by Heaton to get the ball in play, or back in play. It's a long fly ball down the right field line. And that is the first extra base hit of this ball game. So Goda comes up big as the leadoff hitter. And that'll bring up Noah Fields. Fields singled in the first last night. 0-2 today in the hot sunshine. Ground out, hit a hard shot right to Grimmett at third base. So we have the tying run at second base with two outs for Terre Haute. Coons, breaking ball, strike. Broke from outside, from inside to outside on the hitter. Fields also went to a 6-pitch at bat his last time up against Coons. Tried the near same spot. Didn't get the outside corner call because it was just a little bit more outside. 1-1 the count. Again, two outs. 2-1 on. Bottom seven. Here we go. Contact. Foul ball way out of play right side. Got a real push on that one. That got out into all that construction equipment. That one may not be found. Fields will get a $10 bill from the Legion for that one. Losing a baseball. 1-2. Pitch too high. Coons just overthrew that one. He just tried to throw it too hard and threw it high. Count evens on Fields. 2-2. Once again, two outs. One on. Bottom seven. Last out to get. Hart is out of the game. Here's a fly ball. Reiser's got it. Game over. And Crawfordsville lives to fight one more game. A fly ball out to Reiser gives Post 72 the win. It's no runs, one hit, no errors, and the one runner left on base. Coons comes in to pick up a gigantic. Well, actually, he's gonna get the win because Post 72 scored the go-ahead runs after he got to the plate. Into play. So for Post 72, a two run. We're going to get some numbers. Actually, what we're going to do. I promised Curtis a little bit of a timeout. He can get back up from all, doing all of his other work at the station. Curtis, I'll give it to you for 30, 60, 90, whatever you want. I'll get some stats put together, and then we'll come back and we will get ready because, folks, we got another ball game coming up in not all that long. Back after these messages on 103.9 WIMC.
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0: Well, well, well, how about this, folks, back in Crawfordsville? Post 72 ends a four-game slide against this very same Terre Haute team, and they come up with a win as it's a 2-1 topping of Terre Haute. Post 346, Wayne Newton, Terre Haute, has a record now of 34-4 on the year. Two of those four losses have been administered by Post 72. So it's a big, big win coming here in the state tournament. So now the setup for the state finals is this. With Crawfordsville defeating Terre Haute, Crawfordsville will play Valpo in anywhere from 40 to 60 minutes. Who knows? They're going to give Crawfordsville a little bit of time to cool down. But they play Valpo. And then the winner of Valpo then comes back and plays Terre Haute for the championship. The if game has been eliminated by Terre Haute losing. So now we've got three teams with 3-1 records, and Post 72 will be playing Valpo here in just a few minutes. We'll get that game and have it for you here on WIMC. Let's finish this one all up. 2-1 again final for Terre Haute. They finished with a single run. That came in the fourth inning when their leadoff hitter got hit and eventually scored. It's one run, five hits. Here's a second game in a row for Post 72. No errors. Two clean sheets in a row. Post 346 leaves seven runners on base. Derek Morrison, comes in. He's actually in relief. He'll take the loss. Did a great job pitching for Terre Haute, but his offense just couldn't get him anything more than that one run. Post 72 gets only two runs, but it was enough. Two runs in the sixth inning. They do it on six hits. There were three Terre Haute errors, although one was big. Only one of the three was big in helping a run to score. In that sixth inning, after a line drive out, Jason Gooch led with a single, stole a base. It was then Grimmett with an RBI single to drive in Gooch. Then Caden Scott came up, laid down a bunt, which was thrown over the first baseman's head by the third baseman, and that moved everybody around. Grimmett actually scored all the way from first base to give Crawfordsville that 2-1 lead. And that was it. That's all the scoring. Two runs, six hits, three errors, seven runners left on base. Nate Coons picks up the win in relief. A really good win, great relief appearance. Coons has had a couple of those. He now runs his record to 4-1. He is one of three different Post 72 guys now, pitchers with four wins on their schedule. So that sets us up for one more loser's bracket game here at the state finals. And I look at my clock. It's just about 3 o'clock. It's going to be a minimum of a half hour, folks. It could easily be 45 minutes or more before this game. Next game starts. They're going to give Crawfordsville some time to cool down and reload, get hydrated, et cetera, et cetera. So just stay tuned to 103.9 WIMC. Curtis will keep you informed. We will be back when time is appropriate. But again, final score here at the state finals, Post 72, 2-1 win over Terre Haute, Post 346, the previously unbeaten 346 squad from Wayne Newton and Terre Haute. And we move to the next game. For Curtis, for Coach Proctor, for Dave Peach, for all our sponsors, all of our great people involved, this is Jeff Nelson saying thanks for listening. It was well worth the wait. Game that started at about 9 o'clock last night finishes at 3 o'clock this afternoon, but it still turns into a W. We'll play one more. Join us later after you go back and listen to some messages. 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
6: 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Crude oil was down again, but the grains and oil seeds turned around after declines in the corn and soybean ratings announced yesterday. A nice close for the corn market. September goes to 458.5, up 6.75. December 480.5, up 6.5 cents. Over in beans, August 12.12, again 3.5 cents up. September wheat 662.5, up 2.5 cents. October live cattle 222.17, picking up $3.40. October lean hogs 88.27, up 47. I'm Andy Eubank, Hoosier Ag Today, Indiana's farm network for 20 years.
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16: Here's your Thunder 103.9 forecast. High temperatures reach up to 82 this afternoon under mainly sunny skies. Winds out of the north, 8 to 15 miles an hour. Tonight, lows level off around 58. High of 81. Tomorrow, bright sunshine expected. I'm meteorologist Ray Miller. Currently, it's 78 degrees.
17: We welcome you back to Rockport. It is the continuation of the Indiana American Legion State Baseball Finals. Crawfordsville's Post 72 continues to play after an exciting 2-1 win over Terre Haute, Post 346, knocking them out of the unbeaten rank here at the state tournament and giving Post 346 their fourth overall loss of the year. Post 72 now turns right back around and plays technically the last loser's bracket game of the day of the tournament, as they will be taking on Valparaiso. Post 94, they've got a record of 20-13. They have also, just like Crawfordsville, come through the loser's bracket in a nice way after losing their very first matchup. They lost to Plymouth in a 1-0 ball game on Friday. They then turned around and beat Princeton. They then took Rockport, the host team, out of the tournament, and then they turned around and won another. So they have certainly been playing well, and they are here, as we said, in addition to they knocked Lafayette Post 11 out of the tournament with a win. And that one was a 14-4 run rule game, the only run rule game we've had of the tournament. Post 72 hasn't had anything like that. They did have one double-digit win, as they did put 11 runs on the board against Plymouth. But, hey, all those things are behind us, because now we face forward, and it's one win to then go play for the state championship. We were told by some tournament officials we were going to get a start right at about 3:30, but we were fibbed to just a tiny bit. So we're going to fill a little bit here. Well, a couple of minutes. We'll get some information, some stats, a couple things as we have got the teams warming up and kind of getting ready. But the 2:30 the 2:30 start that we originally were given is going to push back just a little bit. But you know, hey, you're in for the dime, in for the dollar. Special thanks to everybody. We've gotten a bunch of text messages. Kevin Kirsch, Sky Smith again, Danny Mountcastle, note from him, Chris Barsotti. Chris is filling in for me. Now he's going to fill in umpiring women's City League softball tonight, because I'm going to be too late getting back after all of this is going on down here at Rockport. Also, you know, thanks to Terry Kane, Mark McClamrock sent a nice note. So everybody stay hydrated up there. It has been just super hot. It was like 110 degree heat index through the course of this afternoon, but it sounds like it's going to cool down a little bit as the afternoon and early evening wear on. So that will certainly be a benefit for post 72 coming off of that tough game against Terre Haute. And of course, Valpo coming off of their win against Lafayette. Everybody has played a bunch. Everybody is 3-1 that's left in the final three of this 8-team tournament. We're going to take a quick break here from Rockport. We'll come back, look at the starting lineups, look at a couple other pieces of information, talk about this, that, and the other thing. As we remind you, you're listening to Legion Baseball, the state finals on 103.9 WIMC.
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17: Welcome back to Rockport, the state finals here. Hot and humid day here at Rockport as we are at historic Joe Allen Hargis Field. Joe Allen Hargis, a Rockport native going way back into the early 1900s, passed away in 2023 at the age of 89. Sports writer starting in 1923 as a sophomore in high school. I believe that was Rockport High School at that time. They are now a consolidation with South Spencer. It was the Rockport Journal. He then became a partial owner of that very same paper, the Rockport Journal, in 1943. He had some editorial work, of course, as a partial owner, had advertising and sales and rent. He was also the sports editor, long, long, long time sports editor. Everybody talks so highly about Joe, and he helped organize the Indiana-Kentucky Semi-Professional Baseball League. He coached that team for like 35 years and was general manager of the Rockport team for forever. This field was dedicated in his honor back in 1948. This is one of the oldest active fields in the state of Indiana. We played at Bossy Field, you know, in late June, which is the third oldest active field in the United States behind Wrigley and Fenway. Well, this field is, I was told, the third oldest field in Indiana. So certainly and Bossy will be at the top of that list. So certainly a great set up here. You know, they've hosted a ton of state tournaments. They've hosted some national regionals as well. This field's got a lot of history. They've got some really, really old light poles that are out there. It's 410 and 427 to the power alleys out there, and they were explaining how back in the day, back in the Rockport High School days, this is where they also played high school football, and that there used to be a big set of stands out there now, which is out past, all torn down, which is now out past that right field and right center field area. So certainly a great spot here, and the folks at Rockport have been very, very cordial and very helpful, and even got a couple pieces of pizza in between these last two games, so we thank everybody for that. But like I said, we are ready to go here soon. We got to get the teams out on the field, and we got to find the umpires, so we're just going to keep filling in here just for a few minutes until all that happens. Post 72 in this ball game now, 25-11 overall. Two of those wins over that Terre Haute team, as we noted earlier. Terre Haute 30, 4-4 now overall, and two of their four losses at the hands of Post 72. So, and Crawfordsville, if they can defeat this Valpo team, will then turn around and play, guess who? Terre Haute in the championship game of the tournament. That's what's set up here. The winner of Valparaiso and Crawfordsville will play in the state championship game. It'll be a one-game winner-take-all game here in probably 3-4 hours, depending on how soon or how quickly we get this one going and how long that this game will last. After a great relief pitching performance and picking up the win in the previous game, Nate Coons is going to stay hot, and they're going to give him the ball. He's got about 50 pitches left in his 105-pitch bag of tricks for today, so he will start this game off for Post 72, and we'll just have to see who's got. I haven't kept perfect track of who still has innings left to throw or pitches left to throw, but there'll be two or three guys that still have some arm time available that will come in for mop-up time or set-up time or end-of-the-game time or whatever, and then get that win and then address the what happens when you play Terre Haute again. That could be another whole situation, because speaking of Terre Haute, I read a note from their one of their sports writers, from their city sports guys, that out of their, I believe, that their 17-team roster this season, 15 of their guys have pitched, which is absolutely the sign of what you need for an absolutely great team. And, of course, at 34-4, you can't say anything but great for what this season has been. We're going to take another quick break here from Rockport. We're going to get ready for baseball here. We're going to find the players. They're coming back, kind of making their way to the field. And will somebody send out an all-points bulletin? Maybe the alpaca dogs can go out and find the umpires and get them in as well. But anyway, we're here at Rockport. We're going to play baseball in a few minutes. Stay with us as you listen to Legion Baseball on 103.9 WIMC.
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17: Back at Rockport, in another man bites dog moment, Coach Proctor has won a coin toss. So I think he's now 3-20 or 3-22, something like that, for the season. But Post 72 is going to be the home team here against Valpo Post 94. We've not seen anything of Post 94 this year. They did not come down for the Invitational like they did last year, although they were in Crawfordsville for the state finals last year. Coach Austin Paizo is, a great young man, and has been great to talk to and deal with here over the course of the rain-out situation and all the delays and the things we've had going on. So and they've got a good young program going on up there, and it's just a good old place. And I got a sister lives in Valpo, and I know that she talks about how, Legion Baseball is a pretty big deal up in a city that size, and that's that just says something. So again, they will be the visitors. We will, you know, just there's going to be names that just you're not familiar with, I'm not familiar with, but Dylan Bradford's going to be the pitcher, and we'll see how he sets up as he will be facing post 72. Just coming off of a big 2-1 win over Terre Haute. You got to call it an emotional win that ends a four-game losing streak to Terre Haute post 346 over the course of this year. That is now, it's now 2-5 overall against Terre Haute. And, you know, and there's certainly a 50-50 chance as of this moment that those two teams could play yet one more time. And that game literally would be for the state championship, because this is a reminder. This is the last loser's bracket game right here, right now. Valparaiso and Post 72, they take the field. The winner will have, the loser will be out of the tournament with their second loss, and then that will be a, set up a one-game winner-take-all for the state championship against Terre Haute. Finding some shade and hopefully some cool air for them to rest for a couple hours before they got to play a second game. Post 72 would be facing the unenviable task of having to play basically three full games in a row in a hot, hot, hot weather condition here. But that's just the way the baseball gods, the weather gods have rolled out the dice for this game. The first game that we just finished, the game of the win over Valparaiso, was supposed to have happened yesterday, but could not happen because of rain and lightning delays that just stopped all activity last night, as it stopped activity the night before that. So the last couple of days have just been a mishmash of rescheduled times, juggled schedules, and, well, when can you play, and when will the fields be ready? But as we said, post 72, ready to go here. Got a couple guys with gloves on. They're getting ready to take the field. Valpo is already here, so I think now it's come down to waiting on if we can find the umpires. And they probably don't want to leave the comfort of their air conditioning in their cars. It's just like weeknights at high school games around the state. They got to change in their cars. So they'll be here. They'll be ready. Looking at the lineup, post 72, names we have talked about all year long, way, way, way familiar. We said Coons is going to continue pitching after throwing 53, I think we said. So he'll have about 52 left before he reaches his pitch limit. He'll be on the mound, and then it will be Aiden Ambrose-Cruz. Defensively, he'll be at shortstop. I wrote that number down wrong, so I get that right. Here we go. So it'll be Aiden Reiser leading off. He'll be in center field. Dylan Heaton in right field, hitting second. That has been the standard for the last month. Then Sam Gooch, again, continuing to swing a hot bat. Left field. So the Reiser-Heaton-Gooch continuum runs true to form. And they will again be in the outfield hitting 1, 2, and 3. Peyton Grimmett is at third base hitting fourth. Caden Scott is at first base hitting fifth. Ethan Wooten is DHing in this ball game, so he'll get a breather from the field hitting for Nate Coons. Then it'll be Keaton Brown at second. Matt Miller's behind the plate. Aiden Ambrose-Cruz at shortstop. Kyle Proctor directing traffic for post 72 in his eighth season. Fifth straight trip to the state finals. For Coach, he is in his eighth, as we said, he is a North Montgomery grad, went to college and played college baseball at Lincoln Christian. Brad Weininger, a Southmont guy, is in his 23rd overall season, involved with the Legion program. I remember Coach Weininger when Barry Lewis and I helped coach the team for Dan Taylor way back in the, would have been the probably the early 90s. We spent a couple of glorious summers, Barry trying to get thrown out of ball games as the bullpen coach, and I was the guy that helped disassemble old baseballs. We just took the stitching out of baseballs. I was sitting there with the guys who are sitting on the bench kind of keeping them occupied. So that's the level of the coaching. But we had a lot of fun, had some great teams and some great guys. Coach Weininger is from ITT Indianapolis. John Bromberic is a Western Boone grad. He's in his sixth season with the Legion program, went to Marion, attended Marion, and played baseball there. Jonathan Moore, a Lebanon product, is in his third season with Post 72, went to Indiana Wesleyan. Camden Proctor was an assistant coach. He is in his first season as an assistant coach after playing for 3 years for Post 72, and he is going to Ivy Tech. And the assistant coach slash trainer slash keeper of the faith and doer of good deeds and washer of lots of dirty uniforms is Bree Proctor. She has had her hands full this weekend with this really super agri-lime surface on the infield. The white pants that Pro 72 has been wearing have been unbelievably stained, and it has been really hard for her and everybody else, some moms and others that have been helping to try and get the britches clean enough to use again. Or as Bree has said on a couple of team posts, first we got to get the stank out of them, you know, as I can imagine, a long ball game, all that sweat and all that sliding. So anyway, we're getting close. Sorry to keep you waiting. The Valpo guys are engaged in a little hacky sack down here down the third baseline. But Post 72 is gathered up in a huddle down the first baseline. They're the home team, and they should be taking the field here most any moment. And with that, we're going to do one more quick break with Curtis. We're going to send it back to the home station, a couple of messages from some great sponsors, and then we'll be back to get the starting lineup set up and get this first pitch going here at the state finals, 2026 Indiana American Legion Baseball State Finals. It's the last day of competition as you listen to these messages on 103.9 WIMC.
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17: Umpire and coaches meeting going on out at home plate. It's technically the championship game of the loser's bracket. We have got four umpires out there. And really want to extend a special thanks to Mike Colbert, tournament director, for his ability to accurately gauge what time we were going to start and having to make me fill 20 minutes here on the radio. But first of all, we're going to do a couple thank yous here. They're going to introduce the starting lineups here coming up right now. We want to first of all thank the primary sponsor is Byron Cox Post 72. Are you a veteran? Need a place to call home? Byron Cox Post 72 is located in Crawfordsville, and they are here to serve you. 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Special thanks to the city of Crawfordsville. Do you love small city living? Do you love a variety of food and shopping options? Do you love a caring community where people know your name? City of Crawfordsville, striving to be the best small city west of Indianapolis, a proud sponsor of Post 72 Baseball. I'm going to tuck back on a note here. I know that in the first game we were talking about a couple of various things. I want to clean up a couple of notes. Oh, Barry Lewis says, what about me? All right, Barry, I mentioned you once or twice, but, you know, thanks for listening and thanks for your text. Barry's going to help us out with some footballs, as will Tom Perkins during the course of the fall. Let's see, I got a note here from Bob Cox. First night, August 21st, that's high school football. Twin Lakes at North Montgomery, Southmont at Fountain Central, Crawfordsville at Park Heritage. I know I can tell you that it will be Twin Lakes at North Montgomery and Southmont at Fountain Central. Those will be the two games on the radio. No trip to Park Heritage for our radio guys. So, again, on the 21st, we invite you to tune in. Not very far down the road, I start work with the Colts, some preseason work coming up on, I believe, August 5th and the 6th, and that for our first game is something like the 12th or 13th. We got a trip to Boston, a couple of home games, so, and then an NFL for me. Regular season starts right after the Labor Day weekend. Looking down the Valpo lineup here, they're going to be coming up to hit in just a couple of seconds. Tristan Wilson leads off. It's Ben Truby. He's catching it behind the plate. Cody Benedict is at first base, I think third. Cooper Whitaker, designated hitter, hitting for Dylan Bradford, the pitcher. He hits fourth. Landon Garrett is at third base. DJ Malloy is at second. Grant McFadden is in right field. Ethan Glassman is at shortstop. Keegan Ramos is in left field. The home team on our scoreboard, again, Post 72, names I'm very familiar with as they head out defensively. Let's look at that. Nate Coons is on the mound. He picked up the win in relief against Terre Haute just an hour and a half ago, so he's on the mound. Matt Miller is behind the plate as we make sure we get all of the right stuff here. That's why that got wrong. Matt's behind the plate. Caden Scott's at first. It will be Keaton Brown at second base. At third is Peyton Grimmett. Shortstop is Aiden Ambrose-Cruz. Then left field, Sam Gooch. Center field, Aiden Reiser. Right field, Dylan Heaton. Kyle Proctor at the helm of this Crawfordsville Post 72 team. Again, this is the last game of the loser's bracket, technically the loser's bracket championship. As I said, four umpires working this, all kinds of blue shirts out there, one at each base, so we sure can't expect any blown calls today. We'll see how things go. I noticed this home plate umpire, we've seen him before. If I remember right, his strike zone is pretty decently sized. He likes the outside. I think he's likes the outside corner kind of pitched. Again, we're looking for consistency. We'll see how all things go. So congratulations to those guys for working this next to last series of games. Again, there could be two more games. If Valpo wins this, they go to the championship and then they face, I'm sorry, with us beating Terre Haute, if we lose to Valpo, then they go play Terre Haute. The winner, if we win, we go to play Terre Haute for the state title. And here we go, getting ready. So if you think me filling a half hour on the radio was boring, you're just about done with it. So, like I said, I'm going to find Mike Colbert and teach him how and put new batteries in his Mickey Mouse watch. 2:55 or 2:56 for our first pitch. We're getting ready to go. Coons will offer it up. Wilson at the plate. First pitch right there. Misses for a ball. 2:56. Wilson, big tall center fielder. He's going to rearrange his batting glove. Now we've got the pitcher. Nope, we've got the coach coming in. to talk to our home plate umpire. Oh, God, there's nothing worse than when the lawyers get involved. So the home plate umpire now, he's got his notepad out. Coach Pizzo from Valpo has got his cell phone out in his right hand. So God only knows what number he is dealing with. Now Coach Proctor is over there. Now they're calling in. Now here come the lawyers. Tournament director. There's a couple of other. I'm sure there'll be more big shots coming along. I don't know what. Here's going to be my guess. My guess is going to be that Valpo saw that Coons throw 50 pitches against Terre Haute, and why is he still pitching? Because he's allowed 105 pitches today. So we'll see if that's what it turned out to be. But anyway, good time to talk about some of our sponsors while we waste time on the field after wasting a half hour late getting started. Special thanks to Montgomery County Visitors and Convention Bureau, group dedicated to making Montgomery County the best it can be. 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Interested in what's happening in Montgomery County? 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Tom might be sitting in the stands out here. We need to get him out there and straighten out this whole mess on the field. Here's what we got, folks. I got four umpires, two coaches, and the tournament director, all with their heads bowed over what looks to be a cell phone. Anyway, we got Tom Muth with Trusty Home Improvement. They are specializing in windows, doors, and siding. I tell you one thing we know for sure. Tom is a perfectionist. With his slogan, "I'm a craftsman, not a salesman," Tom is ready to walk the walk. Give him a call, 765-918-8721, for new replacement windows and doors or that siding that you needed for a while. Tom is ready to help you out. What we could use is some help with what's going on down in the field as they continue to mull over and discuss. It's some rule issue because they've got a rule book electronically on a cell phone down here, down the third base line. As we said, Mike Colbert, tournament director. Well, now they have pulled away from the coaches. We've only thrown, thank you, Steve. The jury has been sequestered, and they are now meeting down near the third base coaching box. Coach Pizzo and Coach Proctor, hands behind their backs, wondering. This has got to be on the Coons thing. I mean, there is no other thing that they possibly could be discussing, because nothing else has happened. There's been no batted ball. There's been no hit batter. There's been no illegal contacts. There's been no activity. So there are six guys out in the outfield laying down or on their knees. Tournament director Colbert having a last discussion with Coach Proctor. And now Coach Proctor now is down with a brain trust meeting with his guys. I'm going to guess that they are ruling that Nate Coons can't pitch. Coons is nowhere to be found. He has come off the pitching surface, gone to the dugout. So three post-72 coaches talking with the now first base umpire. Home plate umpire talking with Matt Miller and Wilson from Valpo. The home plate umpire, the big tall guy that we were, or wasn't home plate the last game, keeps getting hit on the foot. He's acting as a negotiator back and forth between somebody and somebody. So, folks, we apologize. So when we have the, when we send folks to the state meetings and they wonder why we don't put Legion games on the radio, this is one of the reasons we can tell them, because this is nothing but stupid. So here we sit while we wait for rearrangements. And coming out, and it looks like coming out to pitch is going to be Caden Scott. So that's the, that is where the challenge happened, and Valparaiso is going to win the challenge, evidently. Coons will not be allowed to pitch, and with his 50 pitches, that means he can't even come in to relieve. So that's going to put Caden Scott up. Caden is throwing in his fifth game overall. He has one start, so this will be number two. But we're going from Coons, who has thrown about 22 innings overall, to Caden, who has thrown 8 innings overall. He has done some spot work. He's come in a couple of relief opportunities. He does have 3 wins. So the kid can throw some strikes, as we again note that Caden comes in, thrown from the left side. He's a Greencastle guy. Let me look here. I've got here some Greencastle notes dug out from the early part of the season. Let's see if I can find some pitching stuff on Scott. He had a 1.57 ERA. He was 5-1 on the season, 10 appearances. So it's certainly not chopped liver. 35 innings pitched, 36 hits, 15 runs, only 8 earned only 8 earned runs allowed. 38 strikeouts to 12 walks, so that's a nice 3-1 ratio. So Caden Scott, certainly a good substitute to come in on literally no time notice, as it will be interesting to hear the explanation from everybody as to why Nate Coons was not allowed to pitch. Because we are understanding from talking with everybody that he had 105 pitches to use for the day. But that certainly is not the case. Coach Proctor watching Scott warm up. I'm guessing they'll give him a little extra time since he has, so he didn't warm up at all. It's been a stretch since he's pitched, been at least a week, week and a half. I don't think he came in during the regionals. We are about ready to go here. It's a hot day, so he'll warm up fast. The coaching quad for Crawfordsville making their way off the field into the first base dugout. So for post 72, Scott comes off of first. So somebody's got to go play first. My guess is it might be Wooten coming in from the DH spot. Just kind of wait and see. Post 72 guys are still congregated out in the outfield. Now a couple of infielders are coming in. And over here, so we'll turn around. All right. Yeah, down at, we'll get a number on a guy down at, it's not Wooten at first base. But anyway, so it's going to be Caden Scott. Literally called in after one pitch. First pitch is a strike. Scott ready. Fly ball, short center field. Easy enough for Reiser and a catch. So the F8 gives us one out. So we have continued to just waste time here at the state tournament. As another state official comes in to get some cool air. Next up, Ben Truby. Hits from the right side. He plays behind the plate defensively for Valpo. Pitch misses. Ball one. So we've had all kinds of fun. We had another delay getting started, and we've had, for all basic practical purposes, we had pitcher ejected from his pitching spot. That is, no, that's not Coons playing first base. I still got to get a guy to turn around. The numbers are just too small. Pitch to Truby, misses. It's ball three. Truby wears number 60. Valpo's got some crazy numbers on their squad. Pitch inside, catches the corner, strike one. Three balls and a strike. Scott, ready. Lefty fires inside, ball four. Just off the corner. And that will bring in a courtesy runner for Valpo for the catcher. And I'll ask Jeff up in front. Cody Benedict is batting. Jeff, who's number 28 for Valpo, in as a courtesy runner.
5: Luke Basie.
17: Yep. Thank you. So he's at first base, courtesy runner for Truby, who just walked. Benedict up, hits from the left side, defensively at first base. Pitch, called strike. Top of one in what has been forever to get this thing started. Curveball, misses. Ball one. So again, if you're just joining us, Crawfordsville starting pitcher Nate Coons was literally pulled off the field and taken out of the game. I don't know if he is ejected, but he's not in because, and it was replaced at the pitching spot. So Scott is at the plate. Next pitch, ball. It's 3-1. Ground ball up the middle, could be two. Ambrose Cruz, step, throw, time, in good. Six unassisted to three, double play. And Crawfordsville's out of the first inning without. Post 72 will be up from the bottom of the first inning. No score here, again, here at the State Legion Finals. So, Curtis, I want to send it back to you for a split second to let me catch my breath. You just give me one quick spot, and I'll be right back after these messages on 103.9 WIMC.
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17: Well, like I said, you got to get the lawyers involved, and tournament director Mike Colbert just walked in, and the reason that Coons was taken off the mound and not allowed to pitch is that he pitched in the previous game against Terre Haute, but because that was technically yesterday's ball game, he pitched the day before, and so you can't pitch. You can't pitch in three consecutive days. So it's the right rule, and it's off they go. But because of the weather situation, that's what really fouled things up for Coach Proctor and his guys, unaware of the yesterday, today, yesterday, tomorrow, back to the future sort of situation. So anyway, but it was three runners up, and or three batters up, and we got three out. Postage at 72, heads to the bottom of the first inning. Again, bottom of one here at the state finals. A convoluted, goofy way to start. Tough way to do it on the radio. We apologize for all the unknowns. On the mound is Dylan Bradford for Valpo. It'll be Reiser, Heaton, and Gooch up for Crawfordsville. 2-1 winners over Terre Haute a couple hours ago to advance into this ball game. Next up, toss around. Find out now that the here comes more bad news as we find out that the drain lines now seem to be getting plugged up or not flowing out from the restroom. So see what happens. See what happens with all that. Risers up. So it rained and it poured, and now it's not pouring away. Too much fun. Riser had a good game yesterday in the win over Plymouth. Scored a couple of runs from that leadoff spot. First pitch is a. Now they've just announced that the restrooms are now officially been listed as out of order. So now, and there aren't very many big green trees that are close enough. It's a residential area behind us, so they won't really be happy with people coming to use their backyard. Reiser drifts one out, left center field, long run, hauled in by Valpo center fielder Tristan Wilson. With a long F8, Reiser tried to get it to fall into a good spot. Didn't make it. That'll bring up Dylan Heaton. Heaton has had a great state tournament. He singled against Terre Haute. The game yesterday against Plymouth, all he did was drive in five runs and get the win on the mound. Swing and a miss on the first pitch. Sweeper comes in. Misses. Heaton ready. Outside corner. Called strike. Here comes the 1-2 pitch. High. Evens it out. Two-two pitch coming to Heaton. One out here. Pitch down low. Didn't get him. Heaton got out of the way. Pitch just about grazed him. Count goes full. Heaton looking to be the first base runner here for post 72. Game two of today for Crawfordsville. Pitch way outside, and he does become that first base runner on the walk. Heaton, a good guy at the plate on the season. It's his 16th walk overall. And this will bring up Sam Gooch. What can we say? What we haven't said already about Sam Gooch. Man, I'll tell you, he'd be absolutely close to the top of the list of the all-tournament team. He's raised his great batting average 35 points in the state tournament alone. First pitch, strike. He had a streak of seven consecutive at-bats with hits from game one through game three in this state tournament. Left-hander, Greencastle, Wabash Valley headed for foul ball or foul tip. He falls behind 0-2. Gooch scored a couple runs yesterday against Plymouth. He scored the first run of the two against Terre Haute. Singled in the sixth, stole a base, stole Post 72's 100th base of the season, and eventually scored. Grimmett drove him in with a single and then scored on a throwing error by Terre Haute's third baseman. And that was all it was. That would turn into the 2-1 game. Ball two strikes here on Gooch. Heaton, always a threat to steal. Doesn't go. Pitch up and away. Count goes to 2-2. And I did hear during some between-game conversations that Sam Gooch, his birthday falls far enough away that

Minnesota North Rainy River College in International Falls, Minnesota. First pitch, knee-high outside corner, excellent location. Impossible to hit unless you know it's going there. 0-1. Grimmett wagging the bat above his head and shoulder. Ready, pitch, sidearm kind of fastball, foul tip off the catcher. Count goes to 0-2. Home plate umpire making sure that the Valpo catcher, who has been Truby, makes sure he's okay after catching one. Catchers are notoriously tough. 0-2. Grimmett ready. Pitch coming. Swing. And a miss. Strikeout. He can't advance. That's three outs anyway. Grimmett strikes out. Sorry about that, folks. The runner was going, and Grimmett started to break for first, and I thought he was heading for the base and did not. Oh, well, there's two outs he could run. Anyway, he got tagged out. It's all over. No runs. No hits, a guy on base left because of the walk, no errors here for post 72, bottom of the first. We're heading to the second. We've got a couple of messages to get here. 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Head to the bottom of the second inning, post 70, or check that, it is the top of second after the post 72, bottom of first. It'll be 3, 4, and 5 hitters coming up. Valpo had a walk, erased on a double play. So it'll be Whitaker, Garrett, and Malloy. So here, after a crazy start, Crawfordsville pitcher Nate Koons threw one pitch and then was thrown out of the game. So he was not he had pitched the day before and pitched in the earlier game today. So under that rule, he was not allowed to pitch. So he came out, and Caden Scott is in the pitch. First pitch to Whitaker is a strike. Next pitch in the dirt, ball one, gets past Matt Miller. One ball, one strike count here. Whitaker, top of two. Valpo, Crawfordsville playing for the right to play Terre Haute for the state championship later today. Fly ball. Ooh, this is short. Hurry up, riser. He's got all kinds of speed. He'll make it. Short center field just to the right as we look out over second base. Plenty of speed, plenty of time for riser to come in and make that catch. We've seen him make tougher ones than that. So one up, one out. That'll bring up Landon Garrett. Garrett defensively has moved to third base for this ball game. Scott, left-hander, works inside, ball one. Scott ready to go. Full wind-up, ground ball, 2-3-4 hops. Ambrose Cruz has it, throw to first in time.

and Dylan Heaton. Now I finally get a number over there. Dylan Heaton has moved in to play first base, and Wooten came in from the DH spot to play right field. So that gets me all set up. So the DH spot has come out for post 72. So Coons is out of the ball game. First pitch, drive, but hey, Gooch has plenty of time, plenty of space. Nothing gets by Sam Gooch, and that's exactly what happens right there. Three up, three down for Valpo. So that's six batters. There was a walk wiped out by the double play. I got to get a quick pitch count here. 3-8, 4 makes 12, 3-5-6. I got 18 pitches total thrown by Scott here. I want to thank Barefoot Burger for their sponsorship of Legion Baseball. Is your stomach rumbling? Concession food just not enough? Well, I'll tell you what, considering they got good concession food here, but now you got to be careful because they've shut down all the bathrooms here at Rockport, so the things just get crazy as they get crazier. Craving a juicy hamburger? Stop at the Barefoot Burger. Variety of great burgers, steaks, fish, chicken. Their blackened tilapia, I know, is phenomenal. Summer menu, get the strawberry salad. It's absolutely fantastic. Bars open late every night. Special hello to Jay, to Jim Petrosky, the owner. Say hi to Eric, AJ, Blake, everybody else at Barefoot. Stop again, 127 South Green Street. Heading to the bottom of the second inning, post 72. Got a runner on, couldn't get anything done in the first. It'll be Scott, Wooten, and Brown facing Valpo pitcher Dylan Bradford. Once again, finishing up the state tournament, day number five. Seems like it's been a month spent here at Rockport sometimes. A lot of rain, a lot of weather delays, a lot of game times have been changed. A lot of craziness going on, but don't come to the State Legion Tournament if you don't expect silliness to happen, insanity to happen, strange things to happen. Always something going on. You always got to pay attention. And here we are, down to the final three teams. Valpo, Crawfordsville, playing for the right to take on Terre Haute for the state championship here in a couple of hours. Caden Scott, who moved over from first base to pitch. Contact on the first pitch. Ground ball to short. Throw to first. And it's by the first baseman. Scott's going to turn. Ball goes way up the field in foul territory. Ambrys Cruz might have been looking at three. Scott will be very, very happy with one. So it's going to be an E6 on that. Could be an E3. I'm not sure. It wasn't the best of throws. And we'll get a courtesy runner in here for Scott and Ethan Campbell, the designated courtesy runner, is in. And he'll take his spot at second base. So post 72 has somebody on base. This will bring up the right fielder. And Wooten, and we'll just kind of remind Jeff that Wooten has moved from DH to right field. Wooten at the plate. Pitch up. Foul tip. If that was a bunt attempt, it wasn't very good. Strike one on Wooten. Wooten ready. Runner at second is Campbell, the courtesy runner for Scott, who reached on the air. Next pitch coming. Ooh! Did he bunt it? Yeah. That pitch came right up under his chin. He did manage to bunt the ball and got bunted it foul, just about bunted it up into his nose. So it's 0-2, unless he didn't bunt at it. Didn't? Okay, thanks, Steve. So it's 1-1. Wooten ready. He does bunt this one. It's into fair territory, fielded by the... Oh, and he doesn't have a play. Well,
coming off the mound. Bradford fielded it, and it was way between the mound and third base. Bradford had it. I think he had a play at first, but he elected not to, thinking he didn't have it. He turns around, and by that time, Campbell was way safe at third. So, wooey. That's got to be ruled a fielder's choice as they looked other directions. First and third. Foul ball. This is Brown, straight back. Got the ball right where he wanted on the bat, just got underneath it just a little bit, fouled it up and away. Ready to go from the stretch. Runners on the corners. Brown, big cut. Doesn't keep up with it. Two quick strikes on Brown. Timeout asked for by Brown. Post 72, two guys on, two guys up here in the bottom of the second inning. No score. Valpo and Crawfordsville to the belt. Ready. 0-2 pitch. Coming. Oh, they've got him picked off. Now we've got to wait and see what happens. Here's a rundown. Here's going to be a throw to the plate. He's safe on a bad throw. And Crawfordsville gets a run. So unable to execute the pickoff scenario. Wooten may have intentionally led that far off of first base. And after a couple throws, Campbell broke for the plate. Would have been a close play, maybe a good throw, but the throw was way up and way out. So that there's going to be an error somewhere involved with that. But a run is in for post 72. Two strikes on Brown. Swing and a miss. High heat. Can't catch up with that one. Strike three, one out. So a couple of errors here for Valpo. As Scott reached on the air to start things off. Courtesy runner Campbell is the guy who scored. Wooten put down a bunt, which has been since ruled an infield hit. Reached and then a bad throw on a pickoff play. Eventually let a run score. This bring up Matt Miller. Strike one to Miller. Yeah, I'm going to start getting text messages about what exactly went on right there. Hard to explain, folks. Pitch too high. One ball, one strike. I got a call. Text from one of my insurance companies. Text from Chris Barsotti. I got to get him answered before he goes and umpires softball for me tonight. Ground ball, slow hopper to short, long play, throw to third. No, Miller beats the wrap. That'll be an infield single. So the ball very slowly hit. Valpo shortstop, Glassman, fields it going to his right, which is towards third base. He knew he didn't have an opportunity to throw Miller out. And that's going to bring in Talon Sheldon to courtesy run for post 72. So two courtesy runners have been in. Campbell has scored. Wooten's at third after all this is said and done, and there's one out. Ambrose Cruz. Pitch in the dirt. Sheldon, not much of a steal threat out there at first base. He's only got a couple on the year. Talon, in fact, has. Nope, sorry. He is the one of two guys that doesn't have one. Oh, there's a shot off the pitcher. Ball bounces over towards second base. Everybody's going to be safe. Wow, wow, wow. That was an absolute missile
off of Valpo pitcher Dylan Bradford. Off the pitching glove off there. So, man, came right back at him hard, though. So that'll be another infield single and an RBI. So, Jeff, now it's 2-0. Miller's at second. That scores Wooten. 2-0, post 72, bottom of second inning. Up comes the top of the order, Aiden Reiser. Reiser, woo, that ball's way up over his head. You reach the point of the C of a tournament, you played enough games, if you're starting to run out of pitching and you're starting to get really tired, that's the signs of what I'm seeing with this Valpo team. But it's very early, and we've seen some big comebacks in this tournament, so I'm not counting anything out. Next pitch catches the outside corner for a strike. But I just get the feel of a tired Valpo team in the field. A couple of errors, a couple of infield choppers, hard to play. And that gets frustrating because you can't make the right throw. Another sweeper, foul ball, straight back. Reiser got exactly the pitch he wanted, exactly where he wanted it, and just hit the top half of the bat on the bottom half of the ball and fouled it straight back. About a 2-inch difference on that ball-bat combination, and that thing would have been heading for, well, it's not Vine Street out there, but it's a road that runs out past the scoreboard out there. It wouldn't have been out of play, but it would have been a two-base, two-run scoring. Next pitch coming, 1-2, sweeper. Big sidearm curveball fouled away again. Crawfordsville saw a sidearm fastball guy yesterday from Plymouth. That was Blackford, and he did a nice job. He caught guys on off guard for a little while until they finally caught up to him, and he got a little tired too. 1-2 two strikes here on Reiser. Couple runs in, couple guys on. It's the second inning. Upstairs, just a little out on Reiser. Good eyes. Count goes to 2-2. Reiser ready. To the stretch, to the belt, contact, low pitch, throw. The line drive to short, Reiser's out. Throw to first on an attempt to double off. Ambrose Cruz not successful. Everybody got to base, back to base on time. Sheldon quickly back to second. He wasn't too far off anyway. Ambrose Cruz had a nice jump, but he had enough time to scamper back, slide back into first base. So, two outs. Now for post 72. This is Heaton. Walked in the first inning. Good contact hitter for this post 72 team. Pitch too high. Walked on six pitches last time up. Runners at first and second, post 72. Couple runs in, as we said, here in the second inning. Pitch just high, maybe just a touch outside, ball two. Heaton working ahead. Next pitch, ready. It's low. Snap throw to no snap throw to first. Ball was low. Or check that. Yeah. Should say that was a strike. Two and one the count. Next pitch. Boy, he's gonna call that a strike. Okay. 2-2. On Heaton. Runners cautiously move away from their bases. Heaton with two outs. Pitch, contact, fly ball, left side. It's going to drift out. Foul ball. Count stays at 2-2. Two.
Heaton goes to six pitches for the second time in a row. Walked on six. 2-2 is the count, though. Pitch, foul ball, left side, same place. Seventh pitch coming here for Heaton. Seventeen pitches thrown by Bradford in the first inning. He's got 20-plus in this inning already. Next pitch. Missed. Just missed. Count goes full. It's 3-2. It's the eighth pitch coming to Heaton. 14 pitches. Five. Payoff pitch. Called strike three. Just got to wait for the umpire to make his decision on that before I say anything. Call strike three ends the at-bat for Crawfordsville. They get a couple of runs. They do it on just the one. Nope, it's two hits, two infield hits. There were two errors also and two runners left on base. Lots of a dozens here. 6, 8, 14, 15, 18, 21, or 26 pitches that time for Valpo pitcher Bradford, giving him 43 on the ball game. Gives us a minute to say thanks to me, Rancho Bravo, for their sponsorship of Legion Baseball on the radio. 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Post 72 with a little help on their own, with a couple of guys getting on base, taking advantage of a couple of errors. They now lead Valpo here by a score of 2-0 in the third inning. Caden Scott on the mound called into literally last-second service when Nate Coons was ruled ineligible to pitch today, or continue pitching today. He had thrown 50-plus pitches in the relief appearance against Terre Haute, but because he had thrown more than 40 pitches yesterday in a relief appearance for Town Sheldon, not eligible to pitch that third game slash third day. So he's out. Scott is in, and he's been nice and effective. He's only faced six batters. He's walked one, struck out none. The batter was wiped out. The base on balls wiped out on a double play. This will be Grant McFadden. First pitch, called strike, knee-high fastball. That'll be Glassman. After him, Ramos to round out the bottom three of the Valpo batting order. Pitch in the dirt, ball one. One and one count here on McFadden. Hits in the seventh spot for this Valpo post 94 team. 20-13 overall coming into today. Three wins and a loss here in Legion State Tournament play. Pitch down low in the dirt. May have come off the front of Miller's mask. Bounces 30 feet down the first baseline. Coach Brom Barrick hustles out, grabs it, throws it back to Miller. Two balls and a strike here on McFadden. Big, tall kid. He's got to be all of 6'2", 6'3". Solid, stocky,
linebacker material. Pitch just misses on the outside corner. Count goes to 3-1. As we said, Scott has walked one so far. Defense wiped that out. Here comes the 3-1 pitch. Ground ball, foul, left side. Count goes full. On McFadden. I know this Valpo squad pulls from some of the same areas as South Haven. South Haven yesterday. Here's a ground ball past the outstretched glove of Brown into right field for a single. Wooten comes up with it, tosses it back in. So a 3-2 ground ball single is the first hit for Valpo. Leadoff guy on board. That brings up Glassman. Glassman, the shortstop. Again, these, oh, this is, yep, Ethan Glassman. Glassman, another big, tall guy. As we said, these Valpo and South Haven kind of recruit from that same big area of the region. Foul ball, high fly, foul ball way off to the right, way back behind us. Second batter of the inning here for Valpo. McFadden's single has him leading off first. Scott, the lefty, looks him back. Pitch in the dirt, gets away from Miller. Runner goes to second. McFadden easily able to move on the wild pitch. Count goes to 1-1. On Glassman. So we'll change the signals between pitcher and catcher. Scott comes to the belt, fires, overhand fastball, misses down low. 2-2 for Glassman. Next pitch, ready, coming low again. 3-1. Scott not wanting to get a pitch too high up into a swing zone for any of these big Valpo hitters. Three-one pitch coming here. Scott set. Does get one up. There's a stroke to left side. It's over Gooch's head. It's going to roll to the fence. It's going to score a run. It'll be a double. Just as I was talking about not wanting to get a ball up in the strike zone, that's exactly what happened. And Glassman strokes a double to the left field fence over the head of Gooch, scoring McFadden from second. So the leadoff single pays off for Valpo. And they cut the lead in half, 2-1 now here in the top of the third inning. So bring up the number 9 hitter, Keegan Ramos. Defensively in left field is Ramos. First pitch swinging, fouls it off to the right side. Put a low late swing on that one and hit it way wide, way out of play on the right side. Next pitch, breaker, three hopper, Ambrose Cruz, throw to first, no problems at all. Nice stretch over there by Heaton. It's a 6-3 put out. And Glassman moves to third. That's the first out of the inning for Valpo. To the top of the order, Tristan Wilson. Fly ball to center field, first time up. Right-hand hitter. Blue batting helmet, swings a blue bat. First pitch right back at the mound. Scott's going to go to first, and he throws it poorly. It's past Heaton. It's going to be safe, and a run scores. And we're going to wait and see if the batter. No, we're going to see if Scott is okay. That pitch came right back, hit him hard.
And then it was a poor throw. So it's an E1. It's an E1 that gets Wilson to first. He doesn't go any farther. Glassman scored. So it's 2-2. Two leadoff guys get on base for Valpo, and they both score. And Caden Scott is still walking off a shot right back at him. Came off his leg. He's limping just a little bit. They're going to give him some warm-up pitches to see if he's okay, able to throw. At the belt, throw. Yeah, unless they wheelbarrow him off, I guess he's going to say he's okay. Just a matter of what the plant foot, because that's the plant foot, I believe, is the one that got hit his right leg. Yeah. No kidding. Yeah, it would take a good-sized wheelbarrow. Take a four-wheel wheelbarrow to get Caden off. He's a big guy. He's going to stay in. Good sign for Post 72. Already on their second pitcher of this ball game. First pitcher ruled ineligible to play, so he took a spot on the bench. And he's done for the day, done pitching for the tournament. Scott ready, Truby up. First pitch off, ball one. Truby walked, eliminated on the double play. Breaking ball misses. Scott thought he had it. That grimace was not from pain on the leg. That was from the call. 2-0. That's outside. Way high. Way outside. 3-0. Truby walked on five pitches. His first trip up. Scott pitching around him, but doesn't do any good to that. Valpo's already done this. They've got a couple of hits. Call, strike on the inside corner. Two leadoff guys reached, a single and a double. The double scored the single, and an error scored the second guy, so it's 2-2 now. Fly ball, center field, riser, lots of room out there. It's 4-10 to dead center field. He hauls it in, no problems at all. The F8 gives us two outs. So two out, two in, one on for Valparaiso. Top of the third inning here at the state tournament in Rockport. Next up, Cody Benedict. He hit into the double play that ended the first inning at bat for Valpo. Hit a sharp grounder to Ambrose Cruz at short. Little opposite field hitting as the big left-hander put it over the other side of the field. Ambrose Cruz picked it up, ran to second, got the force, then the throw to first on the DP. First pitch misses. Second pitch, contact, fly ball, deep, deep, deep. Nope, not deep enough. Reiser says right here in this glove, and he takes it. But Valpo gets two runs. And they do it on a couple of hits, and there was an error. The error, though, was involved in scoring, so that's just it. That one error ends a two-game streak for Post 72 with no errors and one runner left on base. One, six, eight, this should be five, six. Now I got to count all over again. One, six, eight, 14, 19, 21 I got for 39 overall for Scott. Next up, and that's exactly what I got. 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
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There's a reason that people say, meet you at Arnie's. We head to the bottom of the third inning. Post 72 got two runs in the bottom of the second to get the first scores on the board, but then Valpo turned it around and put a pair on the board also to tie things up as we head to the bottom of the third inning. Gooch, Grimmett, Scott. Next up. As we continue on here at the state tournament, special thanks and hellos to everybody listening. Thanks for all the texts. All kinds of great guys. Ryan Brown listening here as his son plays. Terry Kane, Mark McClamrock. Special thanks to those guys. Bunch of guys listening. Nick Kishon. We're providing him with some background noise, literally and figuratively. Kevin Kirsch. Texting and listening. Glad to have everybody along here this afternoon, early evening. Gooch, ready to go. See if he can lead off with something. First pitch called strike. Greencastle guy hit over 400 in the Monon Conference, close to the MVP of that conference. They don't award one, but I certainly vote him one. I'd vote him the MVP of this team, and he's performed, yes. He's absolutely performed at a level it would be on an all-tournament team if one was named here. Fly ball, left side. It's going to hang up in the air just a little bit more than I realized. And Ramos in left field will make an easier catch out of it. Thought it might have been heading for a little downdraft, but it's not. So Gooch is 0 for 2 after the flyout. This will bring up Peyton Grimmett. Grimmett struck out to end the first inning. Peyton defensively at third base. Here, this last part of the tournament, goes after a high pitch. Fly skies it. It's going to stay fair. Easily caught over there by Valpo's second baseman. That's DJ Malloy. So one pitch, one out. Two quick outs for Post 72 here in the bottom of the third. Tie score, state tournament. Glad to have you along on 103.9 WIMC. We remind you that it is 103.9 FM, WIMC Crawfordsville. Curtis Broadstreet's back at the station pushing and pulling buttons and knobs. I'm Jeff Nelson. Glad to have you along for the fifth day of the state tournament. At the plate, Caden Scott. On the mound now, first pitch misses. He reached on an E6. Campbell came in to run for him and scored Crawfordsville's first run. Good opposite field hitter. Takes a pitch for a called strike. Scott had a good hitting spring also. Pitch goes inside. Scott hit .388 for Greencastle. 26 hits, 16 RBIs. Swung a good bat for that really successful team. Ground or fly ball, left side, going to fall in for a base hit. So Scott's got a pair of times on base, once on the air, once on the single. Campbell, I'm sure, comes up. There's number 19. He will be in to run for Scott as the courtesy runner. So we'll see if history repeats itself. Campbell came in to run for Scott in the second and scored Crawfordsville's first run. We'll see if they can see if Crawfordsville can move him with two outs. Wooten can do it. Bunted a ball to the third base side of the mound. Not handled cleanly by Bradford, but it was a tough play.
ruled a hit. First pitch, miss. Second pitch, that's too high. 2-0. 2-0, two out, one on. Post 72, bottom of the third here in the state tournament. Push outside. Count goes 3-0. Hmm? 3-0, conference at the mound. Coach Brown Barrick brings a couple of foul ball baseballs back out to home plate. Conference is over. Three pretty much off the strike zone by a bunch. Pitches to Wooten. Not the worst scenario, though. Keaton Brown has struggled a little bit at the plate. He's the next guy up. Pitch. Ooh, thought I was going to call a strike. He didn't. Ball four. So Wooten heads to first base with a walk. Second walk issued by Valpo Hurler, Dylan Bradford. Brown struck out in the first, second. First pitch misses out. Ball one. Brown hits on the right side. Big left side batting stance. Left moved his left ground ball over to third. Picked up. Stepped on third for the force out. Ends the at-bat. Hit it hard, but hit it right at Valpo third baseman Garrett, and he just picks it up and casually walks over to third for the force out. So it's no runs and a hit. No errors, two runners left on base for post 72 in the bottom of three. So we're tied 3-3 heading into the fourth inning. 3, 4, 7, 11, 12, 13 pitches. That's 56 pitches by my count for Bradford. And we're going to head back to our notes here. I want to thank Pat and Jan Fay, staples in our community, always willing to help. Pat and Jan Fay, proud sponsors of Post 72 Baseball. They also have many veterans, connections to Post 72 in their family. They also know some of the staff. They are aunt and uncle to Post 72 coaches Kyle Proctor, assistant manager Bree Proctor, and assistant coach Camden Proctor. Pat and Jan Fay have always supported the cause. Thanks to them for supporting Post 72 Baseball in 2026. 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You can also contact Nick Kashan at 260-239-5115. I know I was texting with Nick a little while ago. I know it's 5 o'clock, actually 5:02, so I'm sure he was 5:00-01 out the door from the office. But he said he needed some background noise, so hopefully I've been able to give him enough background noise through a game and a half here to keep him entertained or at least awake through the afternoon. But again, call Nick for Y22 information or to donate. We head to the top of the fourth inning. Our score is tied. Valpo 2, Post 72, also with a score of 2. The winner of this ball game has one game left. They face Terre Haute tonight in the last game of the State Legion season, the last game of the state baseball tournament. It'll be for all the marbles. This winner plays Terre Haute for the State Legion championship. At the plate, Cooper Whitaker, fly ball out, facing Cody Scott. Sorry, Caden Scott. Ground ball,
grabbed on the hop, throw, first, not in time. Boy, Grimmett had a really nice stop. Got onto the ground, stretched out and got it, knocked it down. Tough throw over to first base. Calling it ordinary effort or not, we're just going to call that an infield single. Whitaker's on base. So whether it's scored an error or not doesn't matter. Whitaker is at the plate. I think it was an infield hit. Scott, ready, check swing, strike. Garrett at the plate, 0 for 1, ground ball to short. Tell you what, all these Valpo guys are all built like they played middle linebacker for Valpo's football team. Big, solid, stocky guys. You see why they've won 20 games on the season. Next pitch misses, count evens at 1-1. Garrett, right-hander, curveball. That's a nice pitch, strike two. Good breaking ball that time by Scott. The left-hander broke right down below the wrists of Garrett, the hitter. Ground ball, and that's going to be a seeing eye single. He just went down off his shoe tops and hit a bad pitch, but he hit it in the right spot. He hits it between third and short, and it's a base hit for Garrett. So he's at first. He pushes Whitaker to second, and for the second inning in a row, Valpo has the leadoff first two guys on. McFadden and Glassman reached last inning, and they both scored. So now it's Whitaker and Garrett. Nobody out. Top of four. Tie score. Valpo looks to bunt. Here's a bunt right down on the throw to third. This will be in time for the force. Scott comes off the mound quickly and very rightly and picks the ball up and fires over to Grimmett for the force out. So Malloy puts the bunt down, but puts it down too hard, and it's a 1-5 force out, first out of the fourth inning. Runners stay what we've got. Runners on first and second, now with one out for Valparaiso. This will bring up McFadden, who started the third inning with that singles and eventually scored. He moved to second on a wild pitch, scored on Glassman's double. Pitch misses in. Ball one. Two McFadden hits in the 7 spot here in this batting order. Scott looks guys back and forth. Ball inside. Miller blocks it, bounds it back in front of him in fair territory. Count goes to 2-0, keeps the runners from moving up. McFadden at the plate, another big stocky kid. Scott ready, breaking ball too high, ball three. Scott runs in streaks here with his pitches. He gets a handful of them in a row are right in the seam, in the zone, and then the next handful miss. And some of it could be spotting, trying to not give a ball to a hitter in the right position. This pitch is low, and he walks him on four. So McFadden's on for the second time. Singled and scored in the third, as we mentioned, now has walked. And that walk loads the bases. So danger Will Robinson time as Glassman comes up. He hit a double to the left center field fence, more left than center. He hit it over Gooch's head for the first extra base hit of the day. And he can do more damage. One out, bases loaded for Valpo here in the fourth, trying to unbreak the tie. Pitch up, ball one. Scott got a pitch up too, said Glassman last time, and he put it off the left field fence. Next pitch,
Fly ball, left side, foul. 1-1, the count. Glassman back to his spot. Three runners in white shirts back to their spots. Next pitch, contact, fly ball, right side, out of play. High fly, high foul, drifted over the infield fence, out to the pedestrian area, bounces over into some of that road construction, down the right field line. One ball, two strikes, pitch coming. Outside, low, count evens. Two balls and two strikes to Glassman. Crawfordsville, double play depth here. Runners not at the corners on the edge of the grass. Well, Gleason at first base is on the grass. Foul ball straight back to us. Sixth pitch coming. Three foul balls for Glassman. Scott, ready to go. Delivery high. Count goes full. Seventh pitch coming. For Glassman. Scott, stretch, belt, ready. Foul ball straight back right over the press box. Eighth pitch now coming. Four foul balls hit by Glassman here in this at bat. So he's been a pitch waster. This is going to be eight. He saw five. His last trip up. Pitch coming. Swing and a miss. Good pitch by Scott. Fooled him after a long at bat. He finally got Glassman to chase his pitch. Breaker went down. Would have been out of the strike zone, but it looked good enough coming in, and a big swing and a miss, and that's a gigantic second out. That brings up Ramos. The number nine hitter grounded out to short. Contact, first pitch, fly ball, out of play, back behind us. Ramos in left field defensively, hitting in the number nine spot for this Valpo. Post 94 team, 20-13 overall, playing Crawfordsville for a spot in the state championship game in a couple of hours. Pitch up. Terre Haute waits in the wings. They take on the winner of this game for the big trophy. One the count, ground ball, Ambrose Cruz has it, no throw at third, throw to first, not in time, throws it by Heaton at first, that's going to score two, safe at second, and that scores three. Wow, a huge play, started off looking okay. Ambrose Cruz pulled the ground ball down, but he was going towards the third base side of left field, that side of the infield. Grimmett had been going that direction too, so there was nobody to cover an easier throw to third base for the force out. There was no play at second because the runner was already there. So Ambrose Cruz throws it to first and throws it past Heaton. It goes out of play or out into the foul area, and then in trying to get to second, Ramos is safe, and three runs have scored. So there's an error, and wow, we got to mark all these up, and all of a sudden, it's 5-2. Ground ball, Ambrose Cruz knocks it down. Not enough, throw coming, and it gets by Miller. So another error. Wow, wheels falling off the defensive buggy here for post 72. Wilson reaches on the E6. All of that eventually allows Ramos to score. So that's four runs now scored with two outs. Check that. That's five runs scored. Nope, four runs. Two runs. As we've got Wilson. 60,
This brings Truby. So we got Wilson safe at second base after the infield single and the error. Check swing. Called strike anyway to Truby. Next pitch. Twists just a little bit back inside. Called a ball. 1-1. Eighth hitter of this at bat. Four times in. Is Valpo. Four. Looks to second. Pitch delivered too high. Two balls and a strike. Wilson trots off second. Boy, a whole bunch has happened since two outs. Here for Valpo. Post 72 was looking to maybe get out of an inning and ended up that four runs have come in. A couple of costly errors have led to all of that. But the base is getting loaded to start things off. Started this whole problem. Pitch outside. Ball four. So, Truby walks. He's on base by base on balls for the second time today. This will bring in Basie again as a courtesy runner. So now Valpo's got runners on first and second with two outs. Miller out to talk with Scott. Scott kind of pawing at the dirt on the mound. Tired, maybe. Frustrated with plate umpire, maybe. Frustrated with a couple of defensive miscues in the infield, probably, or for sure. Miller out to give him a pat on the back and say, come on, we're going to get through this. We'll go score some runs and we'll make this all happen. So this brings up the ninth hitter of the at-bat here for Valpo. Pitch just down. Scott growing more and more frustrated on the mound. Next pitch, too high. Two and out. Here comes Coach Proctor out and... Scott, maybe it may be the impacts of that leg getting hit by a line drive earlier. It may now just be starting to hurt more and more. And he has given Coach Proctor the baseball. So that means it's going to be pitching change time. Gives me an opportunity to say, we want to remind everybody about it's going to be Ethan Campbell coming in to throw. We'll get numbers on Ethan in a second here. As we remind you that Buzz Sports Media is one of our many great sponsors here, bringing Legion Baseball on the air this season. Want to hear about sports in a new way? Want to chime in? Want to be a guest on the show? 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Also, they are located on Facebook, Instagram, YouTube, and TikTok. Let your friends know, let your family know, and catch up with Post 72, where no matter where the game might be. So, bad news continues here on a rugged fourth inning for Post 72. Four runs in so far for Valparaiso. They have broken open a 2-2 tied ball game with that four spot. And now lead, as we said, 6-2. Ethan Campbell
Saw a little bit of relief action yesterday. This is his sixth appearance overall, fifth in relief. He's thrown nine innings. He's got a just under a 6.0 ERA. He did not get the win yesterday, so he's 2-1 overall. Strike and walks are about the

got a pitching change. So it's four runs on a bunch of pitches. We'll get it all sorted out for you in just a minute. Ethan Campbell from Crawfordsville trying to come in and get it out. First pitch, fly ball, ground ball right up the middle. Reiser has it. Throw coming in, cut at the pitcher's mound. So a single and an RBI. Truby moves to second. Wilson scores. Now that's five in this inning, and now it's 7-2. And up comes the 10th hitter of the inning, Cooper Whitaker, who started this whole thing off with an infield single. Check swing, called strike. Whitaker, 1-for-2 on the day. Infield single in this inning. Fly ball out. First trip to the plate. Boy, things just went from okay to awful. Ball on the ground. Bounces away from Miller. Everybody advances. Ball one. It'll be ruled a wild pitch. And two runners on the pond now. On the ready to go. Basie, the courtesy runner. Swing and a miss by Whitaker. So Basie, the courtesy runner, is at third. Benedict is at second. Next pitch coming, fly ball right out the middle. It's going to fall in front of Reiser. One run in. Here comes a throw to the plate. Out. Out for not sliding as much as anything else. Single and a one RBI hit. Crawfordsville's out of the inning, but a whole bunch of runs have scored. Give me a second here. And this is 8-2 on a great throw by Reiser into Miller. 1, 2, 3, 4, 5, 6 runs for Valpo in that at bat. There was 1, there was 2, there was 3, there was 4. There was 4 hits. There were 2 huge errors, both coming with 2 outs. And there was 1 runner left on base. So we now stand at a 7-2 deficit, post 72 coming up to bat in the bottom of the fourth inning. Time to just kind of get settled and get going. 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Funeral music would have been appropriate for that break right there. Post 72 really hit the skids with 2 outs as Valpo does all that work, all that damage with 2 outs. Tough way to go as a 2-run lead in the second inning for Post 72 has now disintegrated into a 7-2 deficit. Still on the mound for Valpo is Dylan Bradford. Bradford, gone the whole distance, as we said. Will face 8-9-1 for Crawfordsville here in this bottom of the fourth inning. Miller, Ambrose, Cruz, and Reiser trying to have to check. Steve, maybe get on Game Changer and double check. I think the home plate umpire trying to indicate that Valpo's got 8. Not sure where that came from, but anyway, it's Miller. First pitch misses. Foul ball.
count evens.

0: for Miller. 1, 2, 3. Oh, it is 8-2. That's my bad. There's 6 runs in that inning. Yeah. Nope, that's Jeff, that's my bad on that one. Sorry.
1: Right.
0: 1-1 the count. Foul ball. Straight back. Miller behind. 1-2. Yep, 6 runs on 4 hits, and that last at bat. 8-2, our score. It's even worse than I first said. Ground ball, foul. Back behind home plate. Miller stays alive. Miller ready after the foul ball. Set. Pitch coming. And too high. Count goes full for Miller. 3-2. Sweeper catches the outside corner. Strike 3. Backwards K. Miller, a couple questions for the home plate umpire. Who he has been working with this whole game, so you got to talk nice to the guy behind you. But it's a strikeout, 1 out. That's 3, 4, 5 Ks now for Crawfordsville hitters. And it'll bring up Ambrose Cruz. Infield single, drove in a run. Last time up, called strike. Next pitch, sweeper, falls outside the strike zone. Count goes to 1-1. Next pitch, coming in. Swing and a miss. High heat. Ambrose Cruz can't catch up with that one. He falls behind. 1-2. Ready, ready. Outside corner. Same pitch that got Miller. Backwards K. Ambrose Cruz knew it. That sidearm fastball comes in from a tough angle. And if you're not used to seeing it, which these hitters, most hitters have not seen much sidearm fastball stuff, that ball looks outside when it gets the corner of the plate when it's coming across. 2 backwards Ks in a row. That sends up the top of the order for Crawfordsville. It's Aiden Reiser, 0-2 on the day. Hit the ball hard once on a line drive. First pitch misses. Second pitch coming to Reiser. Swing. Foul tip. Reiser ready. Pitch way high. Off the glove of the catcher, back to the backstop. Ball retrieved, back to the umpire. We're ready to go. Two quick outs here for post 72 in the bottom of the fourth inning, trailing 8-2. Ball in the dirt. Count evens for Reiser, 2-2. Reiser back in after the pitch got away from the catcher. Ready to go. Something on 2 outs here. Oh, got him. Hit him right in the shoulder blade on the backside. Hit by pitch. We'll put Reiser on. And Reiser's hit a couple, 3 of them in the course of the season. A little payback, I guess. So that gets Crawfordsville a runner on at least with 2 outs. Scored 2 in the second inning, but just a disastrous top of the fourth inning has them behind 8-2 here at the state tournament. Reiser okay lead. Heaton called strike. Heaton officially 0 for 1. He walked in the first, struck out, backwards K in the second. Ready to go. Pitch inside. Ball one. Heaton hitting from the left side. See if he can move Reiser along at first after just being plunked. Ground ball. It's in play. First baseman's going to have it and makes the tag out. Heaton can't get around it, and it's a three unassisted. So Crawfordsville gets a guy on base who got hit, but it's a no run, no hit, no errors, one left on base scenario. 5-8, 15, 4, it's about 19. And that will get us heading to the top of five. I want to thank Crawfordsville Moose Lodge. Great organization. You want to belong? Question mark. 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They've got a great cause. 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Former Post 72 player. And the answer to that little trivia question, Owen Gregg is that guy. Special thanks to Ryan Brown. Thanks for that answer from a couple of weeks ago. We were wondering who that was. Ryan's out here suffering with all the Post 72 fans as they have seen a 2-0 lead fall into a terrible deficit, 8-2. Tons of runs scored after two runners, after two outs were made. This will be Landon Garrett, singled and scored in the fourth. Man, just about who didn't single and score. Fly ball. Caught. Gooch. No. A base umpire has ruled it a no catch. So it's a single for Garrett. And he'll be at first. Just in front of the outstretched grasp of Gooch. I thought he had it in left field. That will bring up DJ Malloy, called strike.
2: That was my first act. Roscoe was about to go rabbit dog on Terre Haute coach on his first day. Yeah, I know.
0: Next pitch inside. Next pitch ready coming in. Foul ball straight back. One ball, two strikes on Malloy. Reach on a fielder's choice. He also scored. Six different guys scored in that rugged fourth inning for Valpo as they turned a tie ball game into a comfortable lead. Foul tip into Miller's glove. Strikeout. Campbell, who has been working since coming in the relief of Scott a little while ago, couple of hitters. Gave up a couple of hits. Got the out at the on the bases. They got out of the inning. One out here on that K. Contact. Foul ball left side. This is McFadden. McFadden has scored twice, reached twice, single and a walk. His single in the third inning and eventually scoring was the first Valpo run. They got two in that inning and tied the ball game. That was in the third. Ground ball, Ambrose Cruz to second, to first. Not in time, beat the rep. McFadden's pretty quick. Heading down first base. 6-4 on the put out there. Two outs now for Valpo here in the top of the fifth inning. Next up, Glassman. Glassman, man, I mentioned several different big guys for this Valpo team. Glassman, the big, big, big dude. Foul ball left side. Good news from the good news from the maintenance department. The bathrooms are back open, so everybody can stop clenching their teeth. Yeah, yeah. You see about 18 people getting up, heading to get in line. All the neighbors have stopped patrolling their tree areas. Fly ball to the right field area, easily caught by Wooten. Yeah, he already announced it. No runs and a hit. That was a quick up and down after the fourth inning, especially. No runs and a hit for Valpo. No errors and a runner left on base. That will give us a chance to say thanks to Foreman Blasters for their sponsorship of Legion Baseball on the radio. Yes, indeed. How about those Foreman Blasters? Local professional fireworks company located right here in Montgomery County, ready for all your needs. Shows all over the area during the 4th of July included Waynetown, New Richmond, Crawfordsville, Charlotte Rose Campground, and many, many more. And they will be all over the place for the rest of the year. There are fireworks displays that go on for a lot of reasons and a lot of happenings for the rest of this year. Lots of fireworks around Labor Day. I know I've seen, you know, a bunch. So check out Foreman Blasters. They are a show you do not want to miss. Darren and his guys, some of the best in the business. Look to Facebook. It's Foreman Blasters on Facebook. They are a huge supporter of Post 72 Baseball. They love to see us hit some bombs. So there you go. Post 72 is going to need some bombs here in the bottom of five. Actually, they're just a whole string of base hits would be their best way to start. Trailing by 6 runs here in what is their 4th consecutive elimination game in this state tournament. They lost their first game. 2-1 tough loss, heartbreaker to Lafayette. And then dropping into the loser's bracket, they beat South Haven 3-1, then beat Plymouth 11-5. And then turned around earlier today and beat Terre Haute, who came out of the winner's bracket to play a loser's bracket game. That score was 2-1 and ended a 4-game losing streak to Terre Haute. But here it is now with Valpo. This is the first time we played them on the season, and they have gotten our number, especially in that with 2 outs in that 4th inning, scoring 6 runs to lead 8-2. Not a lot of hits around. It's a total of 3 hits for Post 72 to score their couple runs. There was an error involved. Starting things out, this is Gooch, 0-2. First pitch inside. Contact, foul ball on the next one. Count evens at 1-1. Gooch out of Greencastle headed to Wabash Valley for his college baseball start. See where he ends up after Wabash Valley. Ground ball. Kid could have another layer of baseball in his future. No question about that. as I mentioned earlier, though, heard between our last two games that he is aged properly, that he could come back and play for this post 72 team again next year, and that would be where you start building. A kid like this, you just a leader, performer. You just cannot have anybody better than him. Pitch outside. Count evens. Two balls and two strikes. Next pitch, foul ball off the catcher's glove. Home plate umpire bowed out of baseball. As we get them, they get hit out on such a fast pace. Got people chasing them all over the place, but they seem to get hit out two for every one. 2-2 the count. Cranked on at left, got it ahead of it, hit it foul down the right field line, deep down the right field line. Gooch doesn't normally hit deep balls like that very often that far down the right field line. His power is that right center field alley, and he is awesome to the left center field side also. That pitch outside, ball three. So Gooch looking to get something started here in the fifth inning for Post 72, facing the end of the road here in a couple innings if things don't get caught up. Little flare out to center. Got a little bit more velocity than I realized. It's not going to fall. It's going to fall into the glove of Tristan Wilson in center field. And that's out number one. So the sign of the night, sign of the ball game, when you got Sam Gooch going 0-for-3. Tough. That's a tough one, because with a guy that you depend on so many times. He has been so hot this state tournament. Peyton Grimmett, next up, 0-for-2. First pitch, contact, hits it to the right side, ground ball to second, easy throw, quick out. 4-3. Didn't even have a chance to say thanks to his mom, Heather Garrett Grimmett. Information we got yesterday that Peyton heading to Minnesota North Rainy River College in International Falls. That's a long haul, folks. I go visit my brother and his family in the Minneapolis area. That's about an 11-hour drive, and that's a solid 3 hours north of Minneapolis to International Falls. So you got to pack a lunch. Next up, Caden Scott, ball one. Scott, ready? Check that. It's not Caden Scott. Scott came out of the game. This is Ethan Campbell. Campbell, ball one. Campbell, ball two. I said, wait a minute. Scott's a left-hander. Campbell, waiting, ready. Foul ball back into the stand, into the barrier behind him in front of us. Campbell. Not a lot of at-bats here in the Legion season. 12 plate appearances before today, a couple of hits. Next pitch called strike, 2-2. Campbell into pitch after Scott just ran out of gas. Scott called into pitch after Coons was ruled ineligible after one pitch of the first inning. Foul ball away. Two and two the count. Here for Campbell. Pitch high. Count goes full. 3 balls, 2 strikes. Payoff pitch coming to Campbell. Ball four. And down to first he goes. So Campbell, who had been a courtesy runner for Caden Scott a couple times earlier in the game, now earns a trip on his own. Not sure if there's any subs left on their bench. He may have to run. Nope. Nope, coming in, this is Coons. Nate Coons, number 21, is in as a courtesy runner for the pitcher. Ground ball, Wooten right up the middle. Check that was Cohen Bonebreak in to run, not 21, 27, 21. So Bonebreak is in for Campbell. And Wooten singles. So that's two hits for him here today. He's at first, Campbell's at second. Keaton Brown. Time for a big hit here to extend the two-out rally. Brown. Ground ball straight to short. Toss over to second. Force out, no problems. So that ends things there. Post 72. Not able to convert after getting a couple guys on base. No runs, one hit, no errors. Two runners left on base. As Bradford continues to work. 8, 15, 16, about 17 for him. I got about 82 pitches so far for Bradford. We get to the top of six. 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Back to action here. Top of six. Post 72 back out. Campbell back to the mound. Well, my guess is to the guys in front, they don't believe you. Their game changer number is probably pretty different, so they've messed up somewhere. Asking about pitch count stuff. Here we head to the sixth inning. Bottom and top of the order. Ramos, Wilson, Truby are up. Getting ready to go here. Coach Pizzo from Valparaiso, Austin Pizzo. Quick chat with the home plate umpire. Campbell ready to work in the sixth. Ramos, the number nine hitter. First pitch misses. Ball one.
3: Now batting number 46, Keegan Ramos.
0: Second pitch. Ball two. Next pitch going to catch the corner of the plate. Strike one. Ramos has reached base one time. Reached on an error and scored. All that part of that big mess in the fourth inning. Next pitch outside. 3-1. Number nine in the batting order. Top of the order coming up here for Valpo. Here in the sixth. Called strike two. Count goes full. Hey, everybody ready? Campbell set. Pitch outside. Ball four. So down to first goes Ramos.
3: Now batting number 52, Tristan Wilson.
0: Top of the order. This is Tristan Wilson. He's reached on two errors, so he's officially 0 for 3. Pitch outside. Snap throw. Also, we've got a new catcher in for Crawfordsville. This is Mason Foster. Miller, who has caught just about everything today. He's caught everything today. Here's a long drive. Caught out in left field by Gooch. Warning track power right at the 376 sign. Would have been out of a lot of high school fields, not out of this one. Long fly ball out. Gooch hauls it down. One out. That'll bring up Ben Truby. Truby walked and scored in the fourth. Walked and didn't score in the first. Ball outside. Runner first. Ramos, Campbell on the mound. Runner goes, throw to second. Not in time. Stolen base. Count goes 2-0 on Truby. Ramos got a good jump. Stands off a second. Got a good lead down there, too. Ball low. Kicks back out in front of Foster. Three and out. Timeout asked for by Truby. Curveball, strike, automatic. Good call anyway. 3-1. Truby towards the top of the order. Number two, ball inside. Nope, caught the inside corner. Strike two. Count goes full. Ramos, good lead off second. Payoff pitch, way high. Another walk. Runners on first and second. This will bring up Benedict. Coming in to run is Basie. This is the third time that Basie's been into courtesy run for Truby, who has reached. He's walked twice. Actually, he's walked three times now. Basie has that run scored also in the fourth inning as a courtesy runner. Benedict up. He's the first guy that Campbell faced when he came in the fourth inning, so it's around the rotation once. First pitch ball, second pitch strike. Third pitch just gets the corner. 1-2 now on Benedict. Contact, ground ball to second, throw to short. Relay should be in time. Nope, can't handle it. So the fielder's choice has him at first. We've got a 4-6 out. That's out number two. Ramos moves to third.
3: Now batting number five, Cooper Whitaker.
0: We also see that Talon Sheldon has moved to first base defensively for Post 72. So that means that Heaton, I'll have to look. I don't think he's moved back out to the outfield. Strike one call. Low. 1-1. Top of six here at the State Legion Baseball Finals. Day five, last day of play. Ground ball caught by Brown. Line drive out. Ends the at-bat. No runs for Valpo. There were no hits, a couple of walks. leaves two guys on base. 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Heading to the bottom of the sixth inning, post 72, up 2-0. Got a new pitcher here. Thank you. That is number 4 for Valpo. We'll get the roster back from Jeff, our PA guy, when we get a chance. As number 4. Yep, number 4. Ethan Glassman, thank you. Okay. Glassman. Yep, he was at short. Moves over, so there'll be some other defensive changes for Valparaiso. But Glassman can come in and try and get six outs. Wouldn't necessarily be a save, but a six outs would at least give them a little respite getting ready to play Terre Haute. The winner of this game takes on Terre Haute right after this game. Well, it won't be right away. We took a good long break between our game and the start of this one. They'll give Valpo some time to cool down, get some fluids in. But as that stands, it will be Valpo and Terre Haute playing for the state championship. A Terre Haute win in the first game ends things. A Valpo win in the first game means it goes to a second game in a winner-take-all situation. Wait a minute, I'm past that. We beat Terre Haute. The winner plays Terre Haute for a one-game winner-take-all championship. But I keep forgetting that we beat Terre Haute an hour and a half, 2 hours ago. Sorry, folks. Up we go for Crawfordsville. At the plate, this should be Foster. Yep, hitting for Miller. First pitch, a strike. Second pitch, single. Nice piece of hitting by Foster. That earns him a courtesy runner if there's one left. Coach Proctor might be asking if he can use a player who is off, who's already played, as a courtesy runner. And that's going to be the case, yes, as Keaton Brown, who has been subbed out for, is going to come in and run for Foster here in the sixth. Ambrose Cruz, infield single, drove in a run in the second inning, struck out looking in the fourth, batting here in the sixth inning. Glassman delivers, first pitch fouled away. Post 72, 25 and 11, reached another one of those milestone goals. 20 wins, always the first. Making the state tournament is goal number one. 20 wins is goal number two, almost. That's closer than it looked. Brown had a decent lead. But again, 20 wins, the secondary goal, placing well in your own invitational, any other tournaments you played in, which has happened. We played in all but one championship game of invitationals or the regional. And then 25 wins is if there's enough games scheduled. And that's That is what's happened. Post 72 stands at 25 and 11 overall. Throw to first, not in time. Pitch a ball. Ambrose Cruz waits. Runner goes, and in somebody left the luggage. Easy stolen base, as Truby was not able to dig the ball out of his glove. It popped back behind him, in fact. So Brown has a stolen base. Post 72, that's another goal. They have eclipsed 100 stolen bases on the season. That's always a number that they are really proud of. Brown going on the pitch. Contact. Fly ball to second. Brown didn't realize it. I got too far off base. It's going to be a double play. So an F4 and a 4-6 DP. Just not aware of his surroundings out there at that particular moment. So two outs now in the sixth inning. Bottom of six, it's Aiden Reiser. Just trying to get something started here. Post 72 just having none of anything here and can't get anything started. A couple of tough decisions on the base paths, a couple of tough errors defensively, turned a couple run inning into a 6-run inning. Pitch to Reiser is in the dirt. Ready, Kit? Here we go. Pitch outside. Two and oh. Reiser ready. Swing and a miss. 2-1. Winner of this state tournament, of course, qualifies for the National Legion Tournament. There are regional divisions before heading to the Legion World Series. Called strike. Terre Haute or Valpo, as it stands right now, would qualify for that trip to, and the regional being played in Grace College. There's a little flare down the right side. It's going to fall foul. Count on Reiser stays at 2 balls and 2 strikes. 8-2 is our score. Valpo leads post 72 here in the bottom of the sixth inning. It was a 6-run fourth inning, almost all the runs coming with two outs. Just tore the Band-Aid off the scab there for post 72. Next pitch outside. Count goes full on Reiser. Fly, a little flare over the shortstop's head. Single for Reiser. So he will close out, very possibly, his Legion career with a single. Played 1 year of college ball. He will be too old to play Legion ball from this point on after this season. So if he goes out with a flare, unless post 72 come up with a gigantic rally here. Next up is Sheldon. Sheldon in for Heaton here in this sixth inning. He was in defensively at first base a little last half inning. Next pitch misses. First pitch was a strike. Second pitch.
4: I think his name is Roy Hofstetter. I think.
0: Throw to first.
5: We might know each other.
4: You might want to verify that.
5: Holy shit, I know. We know each other. I coached his daughter in fast pitch. His brother was a
0: count 1-1.
4: That's his wife sitting right
0: there. Sheldon. Pitch inside. 2-1 the count here. Talon has not been to the plate a ton of times this year. 2-for-6 coming into today. So a 333 is a good average, but two hits isn't too many. Next pitch misses. It's a ball. 3-1 for Sheldon. Has spent most of his time, as he did in the spring, pitching for the Chargers and pitching for this Legion team. leads the team in appearances. Ball in the dirt. It's ball four. Sheldon heads to first. Reiser heads to second. That double play at second base looms much larger now. And this will bring up Gooch. Sam Gooch, the Sam Gooch, the dude, just has had an unbelievably great Legion season. Team leader. Just all kind. And there's not enough good things I can say about Sam Gooch. He hit over 400 for Greencastle in the spring. First team all conference in the Monon. Helped lead his team to a sectional championship appearance. Just an absolutely great kid. And as I said a couple times earlier, heard between the last two games that he is eligible from an age standpoint to come back and play one more year Legion ball. And the commitment from him would be where you start building the post 72 program for next year. Because you start with, hey, we got Sam Gooch, who's going to play college baseball. Good recruiting guy. Swing and a miss. Sam took a big cut at a high fastball. And he falls behind 0-2. So Sam was hot as toast for the first four games of the state tournament, but he's 0-3. And this one's going to be down the third baseline. Foul. So my comment was going to be that he stands dangerously close to an 0-4 day, which is not normal for him. I know that in game one against Lafayette, he struck out the first two times he came to the plate and then rattled off seven consecutive hits. That's the kind of intensity you bring with a Sam Gooch after a pair of strikeouts. 0-4 today would be a very rare for him. Ground ball, and this is not going to be, this is going to be an easy single. Second baseman stretched way out, knocked the ball down. That saved a run. So from the standpoint of all of that, Malloy did prevent a run from scoring. He got the ball stopped at the edge of the outfield grass on the right side. But there is no chance that you throw Gooch out right there. So that loads the bases for post 72. So if you want to rub your lucky star magic button, lucky shamrock, whatever you got, this would be a spot for Peyton to come up with a poke, and it's not going to happen. First pitch swinging, gets it up in the air in the right field area, and it's going to be caught. So McFadden comes up with that, and that ends a bases-loaded threat for post 72. No runs. There were three hits. No errors. And three runners left on base. And that will take us to the top of the seventh inning. Want to take a moment to stop and thank Brian Pyle with Carpenter Realtors. 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Top of the seventh coming up. A bases loaded opportunity for post 72 went awry, mostly because it didn't happen until there were two outs. In the sixth, a big hit would have changed the outlook of the day. But that may have been the last hurrah. We'll see what happens. Crawfordsville still got one at bat left. It'll be, you know, the middle and bottom of the order. But the first thing is for Campbell to get some outs. Ethan Campbell's on the mound, been in the game since the fourth inning when Caden Scott ran out of gas. Scott came in to pitch literally one pitch into the ball game when Nate Coons was ruled ineligible to pitch for the game due to a Legion rule that had been missed. It's today's Tuesday. He had pitched Sunday, and because he pitched in the game earlier today, that was a yesterday game because of the postponement. He can't pitch 3 days in a row. So Post 72 coaches thought that the morning game was a today game, but it's not. So caught in a technicality, but caught by the rule. Here's a ground ball. Garrett puts it in play. Ambrose Cruz has it. And it's 6-3 out. Garrett, like just about everybody in the fourth inning, scored a run. A couple of runs scored at the bottom of the order. McFadden has scored two. But that's where we sit. 8-2 is our score. Malloy at the plate. First pitch. Called strike on Malloy. Reach on a fielder's choice. 0-3 officially at the plate. The big right-hander. He's done a nice job at second base as well. Foul ball straight back. Got the right part of the ball, but just got underneath it. So it's 0-2. Next pitch misses outside. A little hard overthrown. One ball, two strikes. Ethan Campbell, Crawfordsville guy, inside. Just about got his belt loop. Didn't. Count evens at 2-2. Next pitch, foul ball, back to the screen. One ball, two strikes. Terre Haute guys all warming up, starting to warm up down here to our left. They're playing for a state championship, no matter who they play. Contact, fly ball, riser gives chase. Oh, that's not that far, my bad. That's going to be hauled down at second base for the out by Brown. So a little F4. The way Reiser was charging in, I thought he had a bead on it, but that ball did not have nearly as much energy as we thought. Two out here in the seventh inning. McFadden to the plate. He's had an effective night, day, afternoon. Reached base three times, although one of them was a walk. Doesn't count as an at-bat. Here's a fly ball. Reiser's going to get to that one. That's way plenty far up. And way plenty far caught. So it's 1-2-3 for Lafayette. As Post 72 will come up and try and salvage something. They need six to tie to keep the season alive. It's going to give me an opportunity to just say a quick thanks. Got a ton of sponsors. Not playing devil's advocate, not playing negative Nancy, but I just want to say thanks. Ton of sponsors here that have helped bring us 30 Legion game broadcasts over the course of the summer. Of course, we start with Byron Cox, Post 72, Campbell Ag Services, Cerber Construction, the City of Crawfordsville, Montgomery County Visitors and Convention Bureau, Trusty Home Improvement, Dutcher Trenching, Bain Auto LLC, The Barefoot Burger, Me Rancho Bravo, TNS Trash Services, TNS Towing and Recovery, Arnie's, Pat and Jan Fay, the Y22 program at the Legion, Buzz Sports Media, Family and 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with Carpenter Realty. Thanks to all of those great folks. As we head to the bottom of the seventh, it's the last chance for Post 72 here for the game, the tournament, and the season. wrap it all up into one, put little bow on it, I guess, here, right? As, again, we remind everybody that you're listening to high school Legion Baseball. Thanks to everybody listening. Got lots of folks listening. Thanks to everybody. And even a text from a guy I know in town who said, "Jeff, how'd the Legion team do?" Well, Larry, if you'd turn the radio on, you could you'd find right out. So I'll text Larry after the game and fill him in. But again, special thanks, a whole lot of texts from great folks who have been listening through the course of today and the weekend and all season long. Just so many thank yous to people who have helped make all of this possible. We'll get some last thanks as if this ends up to be the last at bat. At the plate. As we, this is going to be Cohen Bonebreak at the plate, number 27. First pitch, ball. Second pitch, strike. So Bonebreak getting a swing. Second pitch, or next pitch, strike. Cohen is a guy you're going to build the future on. Cohen, we haven't called his name much. He's done some courtesy running. He's a North Montgomery guy, but he is just a freshman. Lots of baseball playing time. After a ball, swing and a miss. So Bonebreak strikes out. One up, one out. Now comes up Ethan Wooten, number 12. With one out. Wooten has reached base twice, three times today. Infield single, scored a run. Called strike on the first pitch. Walked, stranded in the third. Singled, stranded in the fifth. Post 72 has left some guys on base, left them loaded in the sixth. Next pitch. Ball one. Coming in, Glassman's delivery. Glassman in relief. Here, the second pitcher of record for Valpo after Bradford threw five really good innings. Pitch misses. Contact. Fly ball high and out to right field. And that will be that. Wooten is retired. Next up, Keaton Brown. Could be the last out of the season for Post 72. 0 for 3 on the day. Strikeout. A couple of fielder's choices. Pitch coming outside. Nope. Going to get the corner for a called strike. Glassman ready. From the belt, pitch, contact, foul, fly ball, out of play. 0-2, last strike for Post 72. Next, outside, ball one. One and two, Keaton Brown. North guy headed to Wabash. Dylan Heaton also headed to Wabash. Ground ball, right side, booted. One more guy gets to hit. So E4 puts Brown on base. Valpo's had a couple of errors. One of them helped lead to one of, actually led to both of the Post 72 runs. And next up, this will be Foster.
6: Now batting number 28, Mason Foster.
0: Mason Foster, a Western Boone guy. He will be the guy that will be coming back to pitch a lot for this Legion team next summer. Foster, has 2 years left at Weibo.

0: was an error and left. And we finished the campaign on a down note, but certainly a third place finish in the state finals. Nothing to be ashamed about. 8-2 is our final. We're going to send things back to Curtis for just a couple of seconds, and we will get it back from him, and we'll wrap things up. Just a couple of stats and a couple of thanks as we complete the Legion baseball season as you listen to these last messages on 103.9 WIMC.
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0: Well, we have pitching changes in the middle of ball games. We have engineering changes. Thanks to Rich coming in to fill in for the last few innings at 5 o'clock to get us through these last few innings of this last game of this season for Post 72. Their season comes to an end with a record of 25-12. It's an 8-2 final loss in the last loser's bracket game. It's an official third place finish in the state tournament for Post 72 with that final game loss. Look at the final numbers. Valparaiso, they are now 21-13. They will play Terre Haute here in another 45 minutes or so for the state championship as things conclude here at Rockport. But they finished the night 8 runs on 7 hits. There were 3 big errors by Crawfordsville, all of them hurtful at the time, helping lead to runs. Valpo only left 5 guys on base. They did a nice job of getting people in once they got them on. They scored 2 in the third to tie the ball game, and then it was an explosion after 2 outs to score almost all of the 6 runs that they scored in that fourth inning. And that was it. They didn't get much after that. And they just managed actually 1 hit in their 3 at-bats. They put a couple of guys on base, but didn't get any of them in. So, again, it is an 8-2 final as Post 72 loses. For Post 72, 2 runs on 7 hits. There were 3 Valpo errors, which led to both runs. But, again, 8-2 in the final. Nobody counts much about that. And get this one. Crawfordsville left 12 runners on base. They got guys on all over the place, could not get them in, including a bases-loaded opportunity in the sixth inning. They left runners on base in every single at-bat. The 2 runs scored came in the second inning when Caden Scott reached base on an error. Then Ethan Wooten came in, laid down a bunt single, but then a throwing error by the third baseman allowed Scott to score, and then Ambrose Cruz laid down an infield.

Field single, which scored Wooten. So that was two, and that was a 2-0 lead after two innings for Post 72. Things were looking okay, but things did not look okay after a much shorter period of time, as Valpo got two runs in the third to tie it, and then the six-run explosion in the fourth set the score. Nobody dented the scoreboard after that fourth inning of play, and again, 8-2 is our final. So that wraps things up here from the State Legion Baseball Tournament. Seems like we've been here forever. 5 days here down in Rockport has been quite an experience, with a couple of trips back to Crawfordsville to get gear on Friday, and they will reestablish other equipment another day. But that's another day for another time and another story. But I want to thank Rich back at the station for his engineering work, Kevin and Dave Peach also on the staff, WCBL, WIMC, WCDQ. Special thanks to Coach Proctor and Jim Spencer and all of the Legion folks who have been involved. It's unbelievable the amount of work and the amount of effort that goes into putting a Legion team on the field, from the scheduling, the recruiting, and then you got to line up hotels, you got to line up all these other things. You run a tournament as another great big mountain of responsibilities. So anyway, a special thanks to everybody for all the incredible hard work that they have put in. And then the last thanks again is to all of our great sponsors. One last quick rundown very quickly. All these people, stop and say thanks to them for sponsoring Legion Baseball. 31 games on the air. Byron Cox, Post 72, Campbell Lake Services, Cerber Construction, the City of Crawfordsville, Montgomery County Visitors Convention Bureau. I think I saw a text here from a certain somebody at the Visitors and Convention Bureau. That was Heather Shirk. Yes, thanks. I'm listening. Thanks for listening, Heather, and thanks for all of your work. Also, some thanks to we're going to continue on down this list. Trusty Home Improvement, Dutcher Trenching, Bain Auto LLC, The Barefoot Burger, Me Rancho Bravo, TNS Trash Services, TNS Towing and Recovery, Arnie's, Pat and Jan Fay, the Y22 program at the American Legion, Buzzed Sports Media, Family and Friends Funeral Home, Crawfordsville Moose Lodge, Greg's Corner Market, Foreman Blasters, Tessa Serber with FC Tucker West Central, Moore's Jewelry and Repair, the Clay Pot Garden Shop, and Brian Pyle with Carpenter Realtors. All of those people, incredible thank yous to everybody. And again, one last thank, as we get tons of text messages here. Larry England, thanks for the text. I'll give you a holler and let you know how Post 72 did. Just if you would have listened, you would have known, buddy. Kevin Kirsch, always all summer, many times listening. Larry Kane, I know, tremendous amount of games I was told he was listening to. Ryan Brown, lots of help with information and thanks over the season. Coach Matt Voorhees has texted a bunch of times over the season. Thanks to him. Chris Barsadi, a couple of thanks for listening and jotting down. Nick Kashan, of course, with the Y22 program, and all the other folks who have, Barry Lewis and Lyric Skaggs, others who have been listening through the course of the season. That wraps things up here after a long goodbye. It's a final score, and it's a wrap on the season. It's 8-2. Valpo defeats Post 72 in the third place game for the State Legion Baseball Tournament. It ends things for Crawfordsville with a 25-12 record. For our entire crew, our entire staff, all the players, all the coaches, all the staff, I'm Jeff Nelson saying thank you. It has been a pleasure. It has been truly an honor to have been bringing you all these games through the course of the summer. 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

0: We are live at National Night Out. Dave Peets, Dave Long, Curtis Broadstreet's here. Jane Christofferson is here. And Jane, you've got a big bottle of ketchup and some mustard. So you are multitasking, holding the mic and doing it all. Tonight is a special night. We've got beautiful weather for National Night Out.
1: Oh, yeah, it's fantastic. I don't think it could be a better night.
0: And the crowd, describe the crowd, and you got to be encouraged with the turnout.
1: Oh, yeah, I think it's a fabulous crowd. There's still time for people to come out. We're going to be here till 8:30. We have a raffle at 8 o'clock at the South Shelter. If you hurry up pretty quickly, get in the car and get over, you can see the Silly Safari Show that's about to start in probably 10 minutes, and that's a lot of fun. But we will have caricaturists all evening. There's a foam party for the kids. There's lots of activities that various agencies and organizations are providing. There's an obstacle course, you know, bounce house, and then a bouncy bounce house, and just all sorts of fun things. And don't have to cook dinner. Valero is providing dinner for us with free hot dogs and fruit and cookies, and so it's a great time.
2: And it has that four-letter word, free.
1: Yes, everything free. Is free. Absolutely everything is free.
0: You've got the Crawfordsville Fire Department, the Police Department, Sheriff's Department, they're all here, and that really is the core of what this event is all about.
1: Yeah, thanks for reminding me of that, Dave. Yes, all those people are here. Kids can come touch the fire truck, get a fire hat, talk to a police officer, a sheriff's deputy. This event is to encourage anti-crime and anti-drug unity, so that we, positive things happening in the community help to take care of maybe the negative things.
2: How many participants are in the park right now? I mean, as far as vendors.
1: I have not kept count, Dave, so I'm sorry.
2: No,
1: I don't
2: all right.
1: have that.
0: We've got a lot. I know the Health Department, Youth Service Bureau, Volunteers for Mental Health, Fish Food Pantry, United Way. We talked to Kayla, Pam's Promise, Recovery Rec Center, Montgomery County Free Clinic, American Red Cross, and all the other agencies. And the South Shelter is full. I mean, you got a lot of people down there.
1: Yeah, it is. I'm very happy with the turnout, because that means that people are enjoying themselves. Lots of people are here to take advantage of what these fabulous agencies and organizations in town are happy to provide them.
2: Thank you for the weather.
0: Yes, we thank you for that.
1: I did order that.
0: You were worried about it.
1: Yeah,
0: she was worried about it, but it certainly turned out fantastic. And again, Jane, we thank you for having us out here, and I know you want to invite everybody out.
1: Thank you. Thanks for supporting it and for being here. We really appreciate it.
0: National Night Out, it's going on until 8:30 tonight here at Milligan Park. Come see us at the North Shelter. We've got these wonderful new notepads. You'll want to see them and take one home. They are absolutely free, like a lot of stuff here at National Night Out. But again, enjoy the night. Come on out and say hi at Milligan Park.
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Best wishes to John Bon Jovi. He got a nasty sinus infection, had to bow out of a show at Madison Square Garden, had one more. I still haven't heard if he made it to that. We want him to get better. This is Kelly hanging with you on a Tuesday, right here with Leonard Skinner.

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7: The Ladoga Fish Fry is coming back on Thursday, July 30th, and continuing on Friday, July 31st, and Saturday, August 1st, all at Ladoga Park. Starting on Thursday, Panama Road will perform at 7 p.m., with the fish fry beginning at 5. 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Finally, on Saturday, Back Road Revival will take the main stage at 7 p.m., with the cornhole tournament at 4, the car show, and Little Miss and Mr. Contest at 5 p.m., a 3-on-3 basketball tournament at 6, and

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8: Here's your Thunder 103.9 forecast. Lows dip down to about 58 tonight under clear skies, north winds, 8 to 15 miles an hour. Highs around 81 tomorrow. Clear skies tomorrow night. Lows dip down to about 59. I'm meteorologist Ray Miller. Currently, it's 76 degrees.
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0: Good evening, everyone. This is Dave Long coming to you live from Milligan Park with National Night Out, where we are having a great time out here along with hundreds and hundreds of people. We are located in the North Shelter, and that happens to be right next to the Balloon Clown. And he has a very long line right now and making all kinds of fantastic balloons, which I couldn't even come close to doing. But there is so much going on out here. Right next to us also is sort of a bounce obstacle course. And the lady from Silly Safari just finished her program up here. And there was several kids that really got a kick out of being able to touch some of the animals and spiders and snakes and all those fun things that a lot of adults like. But they have a very good crowd, and they're very interested. Now, we have the entire Milligan Park at our beck and call tonight. We're, like I said, we're at the North Shelter. The South Shelter is where Nucor is giving away hot dogs. And right in front of us, we got some popcorn. Plus, there are a lot of agencies out here that are really have a lot of information for adults and children. We've had a couple of interviews. The Dolly Parton book program is really going on, and they've got a lot of other things in their area. But we talked before about main thing. This started out with the police and fire and responders being part of the program where it started out, and it's expanded to a lot of other areas. And joining me is the ever-popular...
1: Really?
0: Yes, Dave, you're popular.
1: I'm here, and it is National Night Out, and I have I got this new sound system here, and I'm enjoying it. It's working.
0: Yes.
1: It looks nice.
0: It looks very streamed.
1: And we'll try to remember that National Night Out was the first time that we used it.
0: Yes. Yes. Now, you just came back from wandering around. What did you see while you were out there?
1: Well, we are on WIMC right now, and at 7:45, we'll talk to Connie Ezra from Recovery Rec Coalition, and she will talk to us about some programs that they have coming up. They had their 8th anniversary.
0: 8th?
1: Which was a smashing success. So they've got a lot going on at the Recovery Rec Center. We'll talk to Connie coming up at about 7:45. She said that her booth had just now settled down, and she was enjoying some hot dog and some popcorn. Yes.
0: Well, there was lines at most of the booths when I was out earlier. So, and there's still a lot of people here.
1: Yes, and we got a line for the clown. Well, they're lined up pretty good for the clown. And again, Silly Safari. We thank the Youth Service Bureau, Jane Christofferson, and everybody. It's been a great National Night Out. And, again, we'll be back one more time on WCDQ talking to Connie Ezra. National Night Out, it's going on until 8:30 tonight at Milligan Park.
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15: Here's your Thunder 103.9 forecast. Lows dip down to about 58 tonight under clear skies, north winds, 8 to 15 miles an hour. Highs around 81 tomorrow. Clear skies tomorrow night. Lows dip down to about 59. I'm meteorologist Ray Miller. Right now, it's 74 degrees.
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0: and giving you all your loving here in this Tuesday. Hey, this is Kelly Randall. Thank you so much. I had a great time. We'll be rocking you on the Wednesday hump day coming up tomorrow. But don't you move. We got Bob Seger coming up next.
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